0: Correspondent Mimi Becker reports.
1: Just weeks ago, Andy Burnham wasn't even a member of parliament, and tomorrow, local London time, he'll be invited by the King to form a government. Moving trucks are already at Downing Street as Keir Starmer prepares to leave office. Andy Burnham is expected to promise a more stable, responsible style of politics in his first speech outside Number 10. Before departing, Keir Starmer will deliver a final address and then travel to Buckingham Palace.
0: Mimi Becker reporting. There have been scenes of jubilation and some tempers have boiled over between players as Spain was crowned World Cup champions. Despite controlling much of the match, it wasn't until the 106th minute that the Spanish side scored the only goal of the final. Argentina had a few late chances but couldn't find the back of the net, with Spain coming out on top. Here's the call on SBS.
2: Ferran Torres away!
0: It's Spain's first World Cup win since 2010. And New Zealand's Ryan Fox has won his first major title, taking out the Open Championship. Lucas Herbert, the best of the Aussies, finishing four shots back in sixth. That's the latest news and sport. I'm Naomi Millam.
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4: A partly cloudy day today, medium chance of some showers, becoming less likely late this afternoon and this evening. Winds east to southeasterly, 25 to 35 k's an hour. Looking ahead to tomorrow, partly cloudy tomorrow, top expected of 18 degrees, down to a low overnight tonight of 9.
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5: Yes, it is Mark here with you, back for a start of a new week after a big weekend. Was off go-karting with my son and a lot of friends of his, wedding coming up a couple of weeks, him getting married. Got a lot to share with you. I was talking last week about different generations, and I've delved into a little bit more history of the types of generations. I'll have that for you next. Here's Benson Boone and Beautiful Things, Voice of Fame.

the Voice of Hope, Voice FM. Well, I was talking last week about different generations and the types of things that they do. Well, I've delved into this a little bit more and I've found this online. The Silent Generation, that is people born between 1928 and 1945. That's my parents. They are called the Silent Generation and they are the ones that were shaped by the Great Depression and World War II. They are respectful of authority, stay usually with a single employee, and that is a 4A.

0: If we find out someone's struggling, we sometimes treat them as we would someone who broke their leg. We'll send them a text and a couple of meals and hope they'll be fixed in a couple of weeks. But that's usually not the case with mental illness. Mental ill health can last weeks and months and years and decades. And although a food voucher would be nice, what we really need is for somebody to keep showing up indefinitely. When I was in my darkest depression, I had a friend turn up every Friday and make me go to Coolangatta for a walk on the beach. This went for nearly 2 years, and a lot of the time, I wasn't that much fun to be around. His commitment to me during this time is a big reason I'm going much better today. If you want to help people grow in their mental well-being, be prepared to commit for the long haul.
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0: A voice, raucous voice of Ian with the verb and bittersweet symphony. 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It comes from Psalm 34, verse 14. Depart from evil and do good, seek peace and pursue it.
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0: A voice for Crow's Nest, voice up in with Sarah Reeves and Heart First. Well, today is National Moon Day. That is, tonight we're going to have a quarter moon, and that's going to be at 9:05. How do I know that? Looked it up. It is also Friends Day. Spend more time with your friends. Be with them, whatever that means for you. And it's also Jump Day. I'll see if we can find Jace, if he's got the Van Halen jump song from 1984 in our library. And I'll be missing that over the next couple of weeks because I won't be jumping, definitely for sure. A few knee injuries in the gym lately.
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7: 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It really makes no sense at all. 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
4: In this bulletin, escalating tensions in the Middle East causing frustration, and in sport, NRL. With the details, I'm Naomi Millam. Analysts believe Gulf states are becoming increasingly frustrated by the fighting between Iran and the United States. Washington has launched further strikes on Iran following the deaths of two US service members in Jordan and a third in Iraq. Former Pentagon operative Tony Schaefer has told Channel 9 there's the potential for a broader escalation.
5: Many of our Arab allies who are being struck, as we just talked about, are getting really upset that they're being essentially asked to sustain these hits without being able to retaliate. So I do see this changing. I think part of what could happen very quickly is a military element.
4: One U.S. soldier died during the controlled detonation of a downed Iranian attack drone. The latest news poll shows support for One Nation has recovered while the coalition has regained some ground. One Nation has a primary vote of 30% on par with Labour, while the coalition has improved to 19%. Voter dissatisfaction with Anthony Albanese has increased, but he remains preferred Prime Minister. Small businesses across the country are going bust at an alarming rate. The latest insolvency figures from ASIC show more than 14,000 went under in the 2025-26 financial year. Queenslanders are bracing for more severe surf conditions after gale force winds battered the coastlines over the weekend. A low pressure system remains sitting offshore. Bureau of Meteorology forecaster Jonathan Howe says beachgoers should take care.
6: We are still seeing some pretty big waves up around that 4 to 5 metre mark off the Gold Coast, which could cause some beach erosion today. And we also do have hazardous surf warnings for the Gold Coast. So reminding people, if we're heading out to the water, the combination of those marine wind warnings and large surf warnings are current for today.
4: Conditions are expected to ease over the next 24 hours. To NRL, Dolphins skipper Tom Gilbert admits his side had a point to prove in Sunday's 36-16 win over the Cowboys. Just a week earlier, the Finns were written off following a 66-point loss to the Sharks. Gilbert says they're pleased with the fight back in round 20.
7: I think we did really well as a group as we moved forward and we took accountability. We enjoyed being in that position. We enjoyed people probably doubting us a little bit, but as a team, we never doubted ourselves, and there was a quiet confidence within the group as the week came on, as we came in yesterday, today, and I think that showed in the 80 minutes.
4: Elsewhere, wins for the Titans and Broncos in round 3 of the NRLW. Gold Coast beat Parramatta 50-12, Brisbane 40-12 over West Tigers. New Zealand's Ryan Fox has won his first major title, taking out the Open Championship. And Spain has been crowned World Cup champions, beating Argentina 1-0 in the final. That's the latest news and sport. I'm Naomi Millam.
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8: A partly cloudy day today, medium chance of some showers, becoming less likely late this afternoon and this evening. Winds east to southeasterly, 25 to 35 k's an hour. Looking ahead to tomorrow, partly cloudy tomorrow, top expected of 18 degrees, down to a low overnight tonight of 9.
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0: voice. We've got Voice of Fame with Hootie and the Blowfish, and I want to be with you. Here's our riddle for today. You can see nothing else when you look me in the face. I will look you in the eye, and I will never lie. What do you think that is?
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7: On a recent trip to New Zealand, I rediscovered the fun of skipping stones. It still fascinates me. How do these stones bounce on the water? How do they not sink? Well, I can only imagine how amazed the people in the boat were when Jesus walked on water. Or rather, how scared they were. They thought he was a ghost. But Jesus calms them and tells them not to be afraid. After all, Jesus is God and God is in control over every aspect of creation, including the water he walked on. It still fascinates me. How did Jesus not sink? And yet not one, but multiple historical records in the Bible from multiple authors records this incident. If Jesus truly did walk on water, what other miracles are possible? How differently will we live if we know God is in control? This is Sharon Cooper with God in 60 Seconds. To open more space for reflection and conversation about God, go to thirdspace.org.au.
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0: 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Here is our riddle for today, along with the answer. You can see nothing else when you look in my face. I look at you in the eye and I will never lie. What is the answer? It is your reflection.
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7: In this bulletin, the US and Iran exchange fresh strikes and the FIFA World Cup comes to a close. With the details, I'm Naomi Millam. The US and Iran have exchanged strikes for an eighth consecutive day as attacks in the Middle East ramp up. Military officials say the latest round of attacks sought to swiftly punish Iranian forces over an attack on a base in Jordan, which killed two United States soldiers. Vice Chairman of the American Intelligence Committee, Democrat Senator Mark Warner, says United States bases have been targeted repeatedly since the conflict began.
8: I have not been briefed on whether they're getting targeting. I do know that these bases have been on and off under attack since the beginning, 5 months ago, of, again, this war of choice.
7: The United States has confirmed another soldier has been killed as the conflict with Iran escalates further. The service member died during the controlled detonation of an Iranian attack drone in Iraq. Back home, small businesses across the country are going bust at an alarming rate. The latest insolvency figures from ASIC show more than 14,000 went under in the 2025-26 financial year. Small Business Association Chief Executive Anne Nalder has told Channel 9 it's the worst period in decades.
9: It doesn't matter if you've got invoices to be paid or contracts to be signed, unless you have got cash in the bank, that is a killer, and that is borne by the ATO's figures. So cash and a lack of knowledge of cash flow is the number one killer.
7: The figures show construction, hospitality and retail industries continue to face the greatest pressure. The latest news poll shows support for One Nation has recovered while the coalition has regained some ground. One Nation has a primary vote of 30% on par with Labor, while the coalition has improved to 19%. Voter dissatisfaction with Anthony Albanese has increased, but he remains preferred Prime Minister. Flares and fireworks have gone off in Spain as fans go wild after winning the World Cup final. Stephanie Wakluwik is in Madrid.
10: Fans were jumping up and down, screaming after Spain's first goal, and there was no coming down from there. The streets had been eerily quiet. It seemed every Spaniard in the city was glued to a screen. But as soon as the win was official, the streets erupted, flags hanging from balconies, fans bursting out of bars and restaurants where they'd been watching, cars, garbage trucks, even the riot squad honking their horns, joining in the celebrations of Spain's second World Cup victory. Fans from across the city have slowly made their way to Madrid's main boulevard. Safe to say, it will be a long night ahead.
7: That report from Stephanie Wakluwik. In Formula One, Kimi Antonelli has won the Belgian Grand Prix. And in AFL, the Bombers have upset the Giants to claim an unexpected three-point win. That's the latest news and sport. I'm Naomi Millam.
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4: Partly cloudy day today. Medium chance of some showers. Becoming less likely late this afternoon and this evening. Winds east to southeasterly, 25 to 35 k's an hour. Looking ahead to tomorrow, partly cloudy tomorrow. Top expected of 18 degrees, down to a low overnight tonight of 9.
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0: Brian Adams, and back to you, not back to you, but back to us, Brian, coming to Australia next year, 2027, March, for another tour. Been out here lots of times, going to be out there at the Brisbane Entertainment Centre. Tickets apparently are available now. And today I'm going to give you our celebrity birthdays. Terry Irwin, mother of Bindi and Robert, having a birthday, and of course, wife of the late Steve Irwin. And yeah, up there at Australia Zoo, never been there before, must go there one day, take the grandies, our identical twin granddaughters. Also having a birthday today is Marsha Hines. She is 71. Remember the Brady Bunch, Marsha. Well, it's not that Marsha Hines. Yes, of course, one of the judges of Oz Idol this year.
1: 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I'm so looking forward to sharing some of my old songs from Parachute Band days. 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And all things new. You make all things new. 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
3: 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And that was really impressive because I'd only ever been there once. 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And the same is true of Jesus. We have to be clear about who he is. Some people look at Jesus as their example of how to live. Other people consider Jesus to be their saviour. Which is it? Who is Jesus? 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But if Jesus is first of all our saviour, then we have hope. 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And when Jesus is your saviour, then he can be your example too.
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0: Ed Sheeran and Curtains, a voice for Kabbalah Voice FM. Here is our impossible question for today. A recent survey asked people to name the least exciting snack of all time. What was number one? Are there snacks out there you just don't like? There's one in particular.
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0: You weren't afraid of who you were. 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

0: Shriner and Flowers. And I see lots of the Toowoomba Council workers out there in the gardens getting the gardens ready there for the Carnival of Flowers, getting closer and closer. And our impossible question, I gave it to you before, I'm going to give it to you one more time. Along with the answer, a recent survey asked people to name the least exciting snack of all time. What was number one? The answer is celery. I would have to agree with that. And I know my daughter gives her nearly one-year-old babies celery, and they have no choice. They've just got to eat it. But I'm not going to eat it for a snack, that is for sure. I am going to make way for Cam and the Daily. He is in here from 1. I'll catch you guys again tomorrow from 10. Bye for now.
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7: Are you dealing with a problem? I'm Danny Sinnott with Another Brave to Go. What's your first go-to or instinct when you have a problem? Do you get angry and cuss, or do you cry and panic? Do you let your thoughts get on that spinning wheel and go over and over it, working yourself into a tears and making yourself sick? Oh man, I've been there too many times to count, and the enemy loves it because he can use these challenges to distract us from running to God and finding peace and the right answers. So the next time you have a problem, try taking it straight to God. Hand it over to him, stop it in its tracks. Let him provide you with the answers and the comfort that you need. What do you have in your hand that he's already provided? His word, past experiences, a friend to debrief with compassion and wisdom? Let him help. 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

0: this is Omega Levine. I'm so looking forward to sharing some of my old songs from Parachute Band days. Keep the fire burning. 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
4: In this bulletin, One Nation bounces back in the latest polling and a reminder issued about the upcoming national emergency test. With more, I'm Naomi Millam. The major parties are playing down the latest opinion poll, which shows One Nation has bounced back. Michael Packey reports.
5: News poll shows One Nation's primary vote has jumped back up to 30%, with the minor party level pegging with Labor, who saw its support go backward. The coalition has recorded a minor improvement, but is still way behind on 19%. Liberal MP Aaron Violi admits there's more work to be done to win back voter trust.
6: You can't get too concerned whether the polls are good and bad.
5: Labor Minister Christy McBain claims the government is not worried about One Nation, arguing party leader Pauline Hanson is all about grievance and no solutions.
7: For the last 30 years, Pauline Hanson's been a walking headline.
5: News poll also shows voters are dissatisfied with Anthony Albanese, but he remains preferred Prime Minister.
4: Michael Packey reporting. Domestic violence prevention advocates are reminding victims with hidden phones to be prepared for a nationwide test alert in a week's time. All phones and connected devices will vibrate and play a 10-second siren with an alert on the 27th of July. DV expert Naomi Pierce says those with the so-called safe phones should try and turn them off ahead of time.
8: My understanding is that even if the phone's on aeroplane mode or something like that, it's still could potentially vibrate or even in certain circumstances send out a very loud noise.
4: The alert will be sent at 2 p.m. Australian Eastern Standard Time. Champion Aussie athletes have described the devastating impact of losing the Commonwealth Games to Glasgow ahead of the opening ceremony there this week. Scotland residents thanking Premier Jacinta Allen and her predecessor Daniel Andrews for the $194 million cash injection Glasgow has received from Victoria to host the sporting spectacle after scrapping the event because it was too expensive. Jacinta Allen, who was the Commonwealth Games Minister at the time, says she's sorry the Games won't be held here but doesn't regret scrapping them.
9: Of course, I am sorry. I'm sure those athletes, and I've spoken to them. I can understand their disappointment. But let's also remember that Victoria was prepared to step in at the last minute when the Commonwealth Games Federation didn't have a host jurisdiction for the 2026 Games, but we weren't prepared to do so at any cost.
4: The Games kick off from Friday, Australian time. New Zealand's Ryan Fox has won his first major title, taking out the Open Championship. And Spain are FIFA World Cup champions after defeating Argentina 1-0 in an extra time thriller. That's the latest Vision National News. I'm Naomi Millam.
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10: A partly cloudy day today, medium chance of some showers, becoming less likely late this afternoon and this evening. Winds east to southeasterly, 25 to 35 k's an hour. Looking ahead to tomorrow, partly cloudy tomorrow, top expected of 18 degrees, down to a low overnight tonight of 9.
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13: You know those moments when you gotta clean up after everybody else? 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Whereas in the Bible, a verse gives us perspective here. 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
13: All right, hey, it's Monday again already. Welcome to the Daily. Cam here. Hope you enjoyed the weekend. All right, we got lots to cover off for you. The brand new song from Josiah Queen has landed over the weekend. We'll tell you about this. Plus, give you a little preview on the new stuff from We Are Messengers that's on the way. And Sir Cena also set to drop a new song this week. We'll give you a sneak peek. Your artist of the week. Let's introduce him right now. Why not? Brandon Heath. It's his birthday tomorrow. So to celebrate birthday week, we've cherry-picked five of his very best songs. We're going to hear from Brandon later talking to us about Give Me Your Eyes. But next, got a little bit of Monday motivation to start off your week. And there is a very common point in whatever that you are working towards for your health and for your well-being, where people generally start to tap out and to quit. I'm going to identify this for you. You might be even around this point right now, and I'll give you some strategies to be able to work your way through it and to keep going. That's coming up to kick off the Daily right after this.
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0: Hey, tune into The Daily. It's Cam here. We are going to kick off your week. I love this segment. It's called Monday Motivation. I like to move it, move it. I like to move it, move it. I like to move it, move it. You like to move it. All right, so as well as doing the show, I'm a personal trainer working in the fitness industry. And this segment, for the next couple of minutes, we're going to talk about your health. We're going to talk about your well-being. And maybe right now you're feeling somewhere stuck in the middle. I'm going to explain what I mean by that in just a moment. But over the weekend, I saw this post from the Diary of a CEO, Stephen Bartlett. So these are his words, but they just so perfectly encapsulated a number of conversations that I've had with people over the last couple of weeks who are just feeling a little bit stuck, a little bit like progress is too far away from where they want to be. Nobody talks about the middle. This is what Stephen Bartlett says. The part where the excitement wears off, where progress feels slow, where the wins seem small and the end feels nowhere in sight. It's the part where most people tap out. Not because they can't do it, but because they didn't expect it to feel this hard. Now, growth or anything that you're working towards isn't always going to feel good. I mean, everyone celebrates the beginning and dreams about the finish, but almost no one talks about that part in between. The middle. The weeks where progress feels invisible. The days when motivation disappears. When the results are small enough to make you question whether it's even working. And this is where most people quit. Not because you lack the potential, but because you mistake slow progress for no progress. The people who eventually stand out aren't always the most talented. They're the ones who stay long enough to let consistency compound. The middle is not a detour. The middle is where it's built. Not at the start, not at the end. Right here, in the hard part. But you've got to keep going. Because this part is the part that makes the ending so worth it. So please don't give up. That's some Monday motivation.
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0: Hey, still to come on the daily, Cena is dropping new music this week. It's a new collab called All In. She explains why there's been a little bit of a break for a new music. It's been a hot minute. But we'll tell you why there is so much more just around the corner as well. We'll cover all this off at the news desk after we log into the Daily Randomizer, an acoustic stripped-back version of one of your faves, Mellow Monday, coming up after this at the Daily.
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0: Next on the daily, some brand new music from Sir Cena is dropping later this week. In fact, it's going to be the first little drop of a forthcoming EP. We'll give you all the details at the news desk in just a sec. As for right now, let's do this.
1: Like right now, I'm going to mix things up a little bit.
0: Always enjoy logging into the Daily Randomizer. We're handing the selection of the next song over to the computer here in the studio based on the data that we're about to enter into it. Now, it is Mellow Monday, so we keep it acoustic, and a stripped-back chill version of one of your faves is on the way because, well, sometimes off the back of the weekend, we just need to tread carefully getting into the week because we might not be ready for it necessarily just yet. So the beautiful thing about this segment is there are so many unreal acoustic versions of songs. So it could be a big hit, could be a deep cut. This one would have worked well for a daily flashback. Stella Cart, Me and Jesus.

0: 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Cam here. All right, let's get you into the news desk. The first of our updates this week.
1: I like to get the daily news.
0: All right, it's been a hot minute. We've got some new music from Cercina to look forward to. She says, well, guys, it's taken a bit for fresh music, but I've been working on all kinds of things, and it's been a different but incredibly fulfilling season of life. She says, I'm so excited to start sharing a collection of songs through the rest of this year that I wrote for licensing and gems that I've been sitting on for a while. To start, I'm so happy to be putting out a super fun collab with Wasteland called All In. Now, this drops this week.

0: She describes it, and I think you can hear it pretty well. It's a bit of a fun summer love song. Of course, it is summer in the US at the moment. It's going to be from a forthcoming EP that is on the way from Cercina. She simply says, more to come.
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0: Hey, you tune into The Daily. Still to come, We Are Messengers have announced the release date of their new song called Room For You. We've all been there before, we all have lost our way. We'll cover this off at the news desk for you. Hear what lead singer Darren Mulligan has said about how long we need to wait for this new song. As well as that, we're going to introduce you to our artist of the week, Mr. Brandon Heath.
1: Give me your eyes for just 1 second. Give me your eyes so I can see.
0: He celebrates his birthday tomorrow. Brandon will be 48. So, to coincide with birthday week, we're going to put the spotlight over his songs and pick out five of the very best. Give Me Your Eyes is certainly on that list. We'll hear Brandon talking a little bit more about that song later. Plus, our daily thought. Going to ask a question today. And one that is very much worth considering. If all jobs would pay the same, what would you be doing? At the surface, sure, it sounds like a question about your career. But I'm going to suggest that maybe it's about something bigger than that. That's our daily thought. We're going to dive into this next hour at The Daily.
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0: Hi, this is Omega Levine. I'm so looking forward to sharing some of my old songs from Parachute Band days. Keep the fire burning. 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
5: In this bulletin, another US soldier killed in the Middle East and Ken Hinckley appointed as Tasmania's coach. Good afternoon, I'm Jaden James. The United States has confirmed another soldier has been killed as the conflict with Iran escalates further. The service member died during the controlled detonation of an Iranian attack drone in Iraq. Unidentified remains have been found as part of the search for a soldier unaccounted for after an early attack on a base in Jordan. Back home, the New South Wales opposition leader is criticising comments from the Premier taking aim at Conservative parties in the lead-up to the next state election. Chris Minns has described a possible coalition of the Liberals, Nationals and One Nation as a Frankenstein's monster, which would hurt the economy and community cohesion. Kelly Sloan says the Premier shouldn't be demonising people looking for an alternative.
6: This is not a policy critique. This is a man trying to invent monsters rather than looking at what's happening on his watch in our state. And the people that he is criticising, the voters who are fed up with the major parties, they are not monsters. They are people who have genuine concerns, and the Premier should be looking at why.
5: A Resolve survey shows support for One Nation is rising in New South Wales. Latest data suggests just a quarter of new medicines launched globally in the past decade have been subsidised for Australian patients. A report has identified 18 specific medicines which are transforming lives overseas but aren't available on the PBS. Medicines Australia Chief Executive Elizabeth De Summer says Australia is lagging behind.
7: Australians are falling further behind the rest of the world, and the government must consider increasing spending on innovative medicines as an investment in the health and productivity of our nation, and not just as a cost.
5: A McKell Institute survey this year found 43% of Australians had been prescribed a medicine not on the PBS. Five more WA public schools will offer free, optional, full-time kindergarten next year. The new schools are in Padbury and Secret Harbour in the metro area, Australind, Karratha and One Arm Point Remote Community School on the Dampier Peninsula. In sport, Ken Hinckley has declared he's officially a Tasmanian after he was announced as the inaugural AFL coach of the Devils. Alex Riddell reports.
8: Ken Hinckley has signed a five-year deal to coach the Tasmania Devils and will officially start on November 1 after edging out Nathan Buckley and John Longmire for the role. Hinckley says he's incredibly excited to coach in such a passionate footy state.
9: When I get an opportunity to coach young people particularly, it's something that I thrive in and I love and I always have, and it keeps me really young.
8: Tasmania CEO Brendan Gale says Hinckley is a highly relatable, authentic personality and brings extensive experience. Hinckley says they will now focus on bringing the right people to the club for the right reasons. The Devils will officially enter the AFL in 2028, and the club currently has more than 200,000 founding members.
5: Alex Riddell reporting. That's the latest news in sport. I'm Jaden James.
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10: A partly cloudy day today, medium chance of some showers, becoming less likely late this afternoon and this evening. Winds east to southeasterly, 25 to 35 k's an hour. Looking ahead to tomorrow, partly cloudy tomorrow, top expected of 18 degrees, down to a low overnight tonight of 9.
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13: You know those moments when you gotta clean up after everybody else? not fun sometimes, is it? Especially when no one even notices. It can feel frustrating. Whereas in the Bible, a verse gives us perspective here. Colossians chapter 3 and verse 23 reminds us to give our best in every task, not for applause or recognition, but because our work can be an act of worship and faithfulness to God. It simply reads, whatever you do, work at it with all your heart as working for the Lord and not for human masters. 'Cause I'm ready to
14: go. 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
13: Hey, welcome to the show. You tune into the daily. I hope you enjoyed the weekend. They disappear so quickly, don't they? Especially after all the kids' sports stuff and all of the whatever else you got busy with over the last couple of days. All right, let's dive in. We Are Messengers have announced the release date of this brand new song they've been previewing called Room For You. We'll tell you what lead singer Darren Mulligan has had to say. Also, your artist of the week, Brandon Heath. We've got our first look at his music. He celebrates his birthday tomorrow. And so to celebrate birthday week, we've cherry-picked five of his very best songs. Give me your eyes on the agenda very, very soon. But next, for our daily thought, want to pose you a question. If every single job paid the same amount, what would you be doing? It's an interesting one to ponder, isn't it? Because at surface level, you can think it's just purely a question about your career. I'm going to suggest to you in just a sec that maybe there's so much more. This is what we've been talking about next on The Daily.
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0: Alrighty, it's our daily thought. Something to ponder as we get into the start of the week. If all jobs would pay the same amount, what would you be doing? If all jobs paid the same amount, what would you be doing? It sounds like a question about careers, but I think it feels more like a question about identity. It strips away one of the biggest influences on our decisions, money. Without that pressure, what remains? Passion? Purpose? Curiosity? Comfort? Maybe something we've been quietly ignoring. It's an uncomfortable question because many of us don't actually know the answer. We've spent years choosing what seems to be the practical, responsible, or secure path. But if all of those reasons disappeared, would you still choose the same path? I probably have to sit with this for a while. Would I keep doing what I'm doing because I genuinely love it, or because I've become good at it? They aren't always the same thing. And the same is true for you. But then again, maybe the answer isn't about finding some dream job. Maybe it's about noticing what kind of work gives you energy instead of draining it. What problems do you naturally want to solve? Who do you enjoy helping? What would still feel meaningful, even if nobody thought it was impressive? Of course, money matters in the real world, I know, and there's nothing wrong with earning a good living. But this question isn't asking us to ignore reality. It's asking whether your choices reflect your values as much as your paycheck. Sometimes the gap between those two reveals where your heart has been quietly trying to lead you all along. So, if all jobs paid the same amount, what would you be doing? It's an interesting one to think about. It's your daily thought.
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0: Still to come on The Daily, We Are Messengers have announced the release date for this new song called Room For You. Unreleased at the moment, but not for much longer. We'll hear what lead singer Darren Mulligan has had to say. We'll cover it off at the news desk. But before we do, let's introduce you to our artist of the week, Mr. Brandon Heath. Give me your eyes for just 1 second. Give me your eyes so I can see. All right, we're going to be looking at Brandon's music every day because it's his birthday week. Tomorrow, Brandon turns 48. Now, the last time he joined us on the show, he's a dad and he's got a couple of young girls. So I was curious to find out if the girls were at an age where they really had an understanding of what dad did.
1: You know, I think they only recently, honestly, because they rarely see me play a concert. I played at the Grand Ole Opry a few weeks ago, and they're seeing dad on stage in front of thousands of people. And I think they're starting to get the hint that not every dad does this for a living. But it's funny because my oldest daughter thinks that I'm famous, and I try to tell her I'm really not that famous. Like, there's some people that know me, but my other daughter is like, you're not famous. And I'm like, yeah, you're right. I'm totally not. They do have to share me sometimes with audiences and the road, and that's hard for them. Mm. But I think ultimately they know what I'm doing is important. So that's helpful for me.
0: It's your artist of the week, Brandon Heath. All right, next, we're going to get a little bit more of an understanding about one of his biggest tracks called Give Me Your Eyes. That's next at The Daily.
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0: Next on the Daily, news from We Are Messengers. Lead singer Darren Mulligan has announced when this brand new song called Room For You is set to release. We'll cover this off at the news desk in just a moment. But right now, time for our first look at your artist of the week, Brandon Heath.
1: Give me your eyes for just 1 second. Give me your eyes so I can see.
0: Celebrates his birthday tomorrow. Brandon will be 48, and so all week we're going to highlight, because it's his birthday week, some of the songs that have put him on the map, and arguably there's none bigger than Give Me Your Eyes. Now, the song's meaning originated, this is the story as it goes, between Brandon and his friend and fellow songwriter Jason Ingram. They were having a conversation over some Chinese food, and they said, "We wish that we could have had God's perspective on things." Brandon said, "If we did have his perspective, we'd wish we could have it for long periods of time rather than just for a few seconds." And, well, that was the beginning. And he soon began to pen a song about the idea and co-wrote Give Me Your Eyes with Jason Ingram. Now, it came on an album called What If We? And prior to just putting all of this together, there was 40 possible songs that were going to be potentially a part of this project. And Give Me Your Eyes, Brandon says, wasn't really one of his favorites, but he did note that it was one of the first that really stuck out. But interesting title for the album, isn't it? What If We? Brandon explains, what did he mean by that?
2: It's a strange title. I came up with that from a conversation that I had with a mentor of mine. We were sitting on a beach in Southern California and just kind of looking over the last year of our life and the cool ways that God has been faithful. And what if is about possibilities, but the we part, you know, what if we, it seems to be the beginning of so many great ideas. But the fact that we get to do things together, I think that we can get a lot more done if we do things together.
0: From the album What If We, this is Brandon Heath and Give Me Your Eyes, playing now.

0: Are you tuned into the Daily Cam with you as we wander over to the news desk for this little exciting update?
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0: All right, over the last couple of weeks, We Are Messengers have been previewing an unreleased track called Room For You.
2: If you knew that he could silence all your fears, would you take a risk and let him dry your tears?
0: There's a number of different previews of the track, and lead singer Darren Mulligan has now revealed when we can expect to finally hear more than just the 20-second samples on social media. He says Room For You will be out July 31. So that's Friday next week. Song's going to feature alongside Faith Hope Love, Leave It All On You, and the title track Halfway Home on the forthcoming album that is set to drop in just a couple of months in September.
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0: Are you tuned into the Daily? Still to come, Josiah Queens just dropped a brand new song. We'll cover this one off at the news desk for you. It's actually a collab with the crew at Elevation Rhythm. Has quickly become a fan fave. He's been playing it live already. We'll cover this off for you at the news desk. We'll head back 14 years, revisit a song that topped the Billboard charts this week in 2012 for our daily flashback. After a really challenging time for every single one of the members from Mercy Me, this song was birthed. We'll tell you what happened. And a little bit of Monday motivation for you to kick off your week. If you're working towards anything with regards to your health and your well-being, there's a point in the journey that nearly everybody has the questions and the doubts and the desire to just tap out and quit. I'm going to tell you what's happening in those moments and some strategies that you can put into place really simply to be able to just keep walking step by step. All right, this is coming up. Monday Motivation, next hour at the Daily.
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3: In this bulletin, the Victorian Premier ruling out a royal commission into CFMEU corruption and Spain defeats Argentina in the World Cup. With more, I'm Jaden James. A high-profile One Nation MP has sought to distance himself from comments made by his leader. Pauline Hanson used a podcast to say immigration problems began following the end of the White Australia policy. However, her colleague Barnaby Joyce says the end of the policy has been a good thing. Mr. Joyce told Seven, some migrants need to better assimilate into the Australian way of life.
4: We don't support the White Australia policy. Let's get that completely clear. But what we have is a clear understanding of what is happening in England. And what is happening in England is you're getting a social fissure. But we don't want to go down that path. That's not where we want to end up.
3: The White Australia policy was dismantled in stages between 1958 and 1978. One of the country's leading traffic management and labour hire companies has broken ranks calling for a royal commission into Victoria's big build projects after continued reports of corruption and kickbacks. Managing Director of KPI Group, Aaron Ramsey, has told the Financial Review it's the only way to clean up the state's construction sector. But Premier Jacinta Allen is refusing to back down, adamant a royal commission is not the solution.
5: I am focused on taking strong action now. Anyone calling for a royal commission is calling for action delayed, not immediate action. We've had a royal commission into this. It didn't change the culture. It took years. It cost tens of millions of dollars, and at the heart of it, it went after workers.
3: Mr. Ramsey says contracts on the big build could have been provided at a lower cost. A master plan development for Dreamworld theme park has been approved by the Queensland Government. The more than 55-hectare plan will cover land including Dreamworld and Whitewater World. Deputy Premier Jared Blay says it is a win for tourism, housing and jobs among the region.
6: There's going to be four key precincts in this area. The first will be the tourism core. The second is the nature-based tourism precinct. The third precinct will be the gateway precinct, which is accommodation, short-term accommodation. And the fourth precinct will be the town centre precinct, which will bring housing and more retail.
3: The expanded complex is set to open by 2032. In sport, celebrations are in full swing in Spain after their 1-0 win over defending champions Argentina in the FIFA World Cup final. Spain's second world title sealed after a goal early in extra time.
7: Williams! And thundered in for Spain by Ferran Torres! At last! At long, long last! Spain's magic moment!
3: That audio courtesy of SBS. It's Spain's first World Cup win since 2010. That's the latest news in sport. I'm Jaden James.
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8: A partly cloudy day today, medium chance of some showers, becoming less likely late this afternoon and this evening. Winds east to southeasterly, 25 to 35 k's an hour. Looking ahead to tomorrow, partly cloudy tomorrow, top expected of 18 degrees, down to a low overnight tonight of 9.
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11: Hey, welcome to the show. You are tuned into The Daily. We've got the weekend behind us and a big week to work our way through. Over the weekend, Josiah King, Queen dropped a brand new song. It's been a couple of months since his last drop. This new song is actually a collab with the crew at Elevation Rhythm. I will give you a listen to this really, really soon. We're going to hit rewind back to 2012. We'll revisit a song that topped the Billboard chart this week 14 years ago. It was born out of a season of deep pain and personal grief for the band Mercy Me. We'll explain what happened. But next, a little bit of Monday motivation we're going to dive into to start the week. There is a point in any person's journey, whatever you're trying to work towards, with your health, with your fitness, with your well-being, that it's very common for people just to reach this point and tap out and quit. I'm going to identify where this is in the journey and maybe some strategies to be able to make sure you don't just become another statistic, but that you keep at it. Monday Motivation on the way next at The Daily.
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9: 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I know that should be obvious information, but just don't do it. The person you're looking at might look great now, but gravity's going to catch up with them and they'll get saggy too one day. Your kids may resent you and eventually you may resent them. If you go through with it, all you're doing is swapping one set of problems now for another set of problems later. Sometimes the regret takes a while to kick in, other times it's instant. I had a mate who had an affair and he said that the second it was over, he rolled over and the weight of the world and the dread of his decisions came in and crushed him like a tidal wave. There was no time to cuddle or have a cigarette. It was instant remorse and he's paying the price to this day. I know people don't like getting told what to do, but today I'm just going to tell you. Don't have an affair.
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0: still to come on the daily. I'll tell you about the new track Josiah Queen just dropped. All righty, we'll cover this off at the news desk. But first, we got a song out of the vault to dig up from 2012. It was the year that we were all trying to work out what YOLO means. Kids had just started talking about it. Now, we're well aware that it's an acronym that stands for You Only Live Once. But back in 2012, we were still trying to work out what the kids were saying as this clip from Jimmy Kimmel explored.
1: What does YOLO mean?
2: I haven't the foggiest idea. Sounds like a pop star.
1: What does YOLO mean?
3: Oh, geez, I don't know. Overdone falafel or something like that? I don't know.
4: This must be something those teenagers do on a little texting machine. I have no

0: yo-yo made out of yo-yos?
1: It's an acronym. Y-O-L-O.
2: Yelling orangutans like oranges?
1: So I'll use it in a sentence. Like, I'm going to dress up like Burger King and walk around Hollywood. YOLO.
3: Yeah, I'll do that.
4: YOLO. That's
0: YOLO.
4: Something you do on top of a hill or something?
1: Do it for me.
4: YOLO-ly.
5: That's what the kids are saying these days. Well, don't get me started. I've got two teenagers in the house and I can barely understand what they're saying. 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A pretty powerful song dealing with loss from Mercy Me. 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
11: G'day everybody, checking all things traffic in Toowoomba again this morning. And southbound, quite heavy, Harlaxton through to North Street on the New England Highway, Ruthven Street there. Looks busy, still Tor Street throughout, around Newtown especially. And some hold-ups through South Toowoomba on the northbound run, Ruthven Street. Still looks quite clear from the south on Anzac Avenue and Drayton Road, and a clear run in on Hursley Road from the west as well, coming off Toowoomba Cecil Plains Road from the airport. The Baker's Duck is at Toowoomba Farmers Market every Saturday morning. 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More local traffic this afternoon on 92.9 Voice FM.

0: Next on the Daily, I'll give you a listen to the new song Josiah Queen just dropped. But first, let's do this.
1: Are you telling me you built a time machine?
0: All right, we are about to hit rewind, and we're heading back to the year 2012. The song that we're about to dive into topped the Billboard chart this week 14 years ago, and it had a 5-week run at the number one spot. It was the title track of Mercy Me's album that also released that year called The Hurt and the Healer. Now, the idea of it came from several difficult experiences that the band actually were dealing with in 2011, but most notably, the death of lead singer Bart Millard's cousin. He was a firefighter killed in the line of duty, and it was a friend of all of the members of the band as well, and it was a moment of extreme pain for everybody. The Hurt and the Healer, though, helped the band to work through their grief. Lead singer Bart Millard described the song as having come out of the whole moment of his cousin's death and said that, "I've lost loved ones and I've hurt probably as much as most people, but being so close to him, I helped play a role in getting the family that had left behind through the hard times. It gave me a chance to kind of be a part of the healing process. And you'd think it's something you do all the time, but that close to home, to hurt like I lost a brother and to still kind of pick up the pieces is something that I don't think anybody really gets used to." He described the idea of the song as being that you feel more alive when the hurt and the healer collide. All right, it was number one this week on the Billboard chart 14 years ago in 2012. Mercy Me, The Hurt and the Healer. It's your daily flashback.

0: Hey, it's Cam. You tuned into The Daily. We are about to wrap things up and put show number one this week in the books. But first,
1: I like to get the daily news.
0: Josiah Queen is back with a brand new song.
2: Yeah, maybe I'm not Judas. Maybe I'm not thinking.
0: It's been just over a couple of months since he dropped Make Heaven Crowded. And over the weekend, he dropped a brand new collab with the crew from Elevation Rhythm. The song is called Amazing.

0: Gotten a little bit of traction already. Gio commented fire emojis. Corey Asbury said, this kind of goes crazy. Now, Josiah's been playing it live already for a while. The song has quickly built massive traction as a crowd favourite, with fans saying it's been a standout moment on the current tour.
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0: Are you tuned into the Daily? And we are wrapping up. We're done. Monday's in the books. Tomorrow, we're going to have another look at your Artist of the Week, Brandon Heath. You put the light in me. It's his birthday week. In fact, tomorrow, Brandon turns 48. And so all week, we're going to be just cherry-picking five of the very best songs and hearing from Brandon, talking a little bit more about them. 48 tomorrow, Brandon. Also, we're going to be joined in studio by parenting expert Sharon Witt. She'll be here to tackle some of your parenting dilemmas. There's a lot of stuff that every single one of us is facing, and Shaz has got some great insight again. We'll do that tomorrow on The Daily.
1: A voice for hope. Music that lifts. Words that matter.

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2: In this bulletin, the New South Wales Premier ready to take on One Nation and identical quadruplets born in Brisbane. Good afternoon, I'm Jaden James. The New South Wales Premier says he's up for an arm wrestle with the populist right as One Nation bounces back in the polls. A new Resolve poll shows both Labor and the Coalition in New South Wales have seen support drop to the lowest level since November 2021. Chris Minns says voters still have months to decide who they'll back at next year's election.
3: People haven't made up their mind yet. I mean, they're expressing a preference, fair enough, but they'll make a call in March of next year, and we're up for that. We want to have that arm wrestle.
2: One Nation's primary vote has jumped back up to 30%. The chair of a Senate inquiry into the recent Telstra outage has committed to amending legislation to hold telcos to account. Friday's hearing found the network failure could have been prevented if an ageing server had been replaced. A bill is currently before the Senate to expand telcos' reliability obligations. Senator Sarah Hanson-Young says she'll move to make changes to it once Parliament resumes.
4: To put in place rules and regulations that make Telstra, Optus and Vodafone legally required to offer a reliable service to their customers.
2: The federal government has warned the telco could face fines of up to $30 million. Incredibly rare identical quadruplets have been born at the Royal Brisbane and Women's Hospital. Kate Carlisle reports.
5: Janita and her husband Jotham have welcomed the four spontaneously conceived identical girls. The couple already had four children between 1 and 10 years of age when they were surprised by the pregnancy. The new babies all shared the one placenta and split from one singular fertilised egg. Dr. Alexa Bendall saying monozygotic quadruplets are estimated at one in every 15 million pregnancies, but to share the same placenta is unheard of. Little Emily, Harriet, Alexa and Catherine were delivered last week at 28 weeks and are doing well. They will stay in the RBWH's neonatal intensive care unit until they grow to full term.
2: Kate Carlisle reporting. In the AFL, Ken Hinckley has signed a 5-year deal to coach the Tasmania Devils, beating Nathan Buckley and John Longmire for the role. The former Port coach says they know what kind of football they want to play.
6: We've got a bit of grit down here. You know, there's a bit of that in this Tasmanian football club, and, you know, that's the way we'll play. We'll be pretty tough to play against, and, you know, every football club wants to be, strong and hard over the ball, and they want to be defensively sound, but we're going to play exciting footy.
2: The Devils will officially enter the AFL in 2028. And the celebrations continue for Spain after winning the World Cup in New Jersey. The Empire State Building is glowing red and yellow after they beat Argentina 1-0, with the final going into extra time. It's Spain's first World Cup win since 2010. That's the latest news and sport. I'm Jaden James.
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7: G'day everybody, checking all things traffic in Toowoomba again this afternoon, and no major changes. The Warrego Highway clear at the moment and looks quite good on the run James Street through the heart of Toowoomba. That does build a little around Anzac Avenue. Hursley Road busy at Tor Street, still busy southbound Rutherford Street from North Toowoomba onwards. It looks like it's moving well, the Toowoomba Connection Road, Drayton Road and the Anzac Highway, no dramas either. Autobahn car tips. 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More local traffic in 30 minutes on 92.9 Voice FM.
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8: Heading for an overnight low of 9 degrees. Tomorrow, top of 17 degrees, partly cloudy.
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0: Little Runaway Benson Boone. It's the run home this afternoon, and we're mixing it up a little bit. I'm going to come back tonight and do the Monday mixtape, and I thought it's only fair if Mitch comes in. How's it going, Mitch?
1: Hey, good to be here. I'm sitting on the opposite side of the desk that I'm usually on. The view's a bit different over this way.
0: Maybe in a couple hours, we'll swap over.
1: Yeah, so okay.
0: We'll get a chance to look at the other side of the studio for a bit. But it's Brad and Mitch here filling in for JB. He's on a much-earned holiday at the
1: yes.
0: moment. So it should be a bit of fun. I don't know what we're going to get up to, but we'll find out along the way.
1: Absolutely. I think we've got some great music coming up. John Mayer, love a bit of John Mayer. Kings of Leon on the way as well. Blanca as well in the mix. Tom Petty, it's all still to come.
0: That's it. But we're going to kick it off now. Corey Asprey, Out Sing the Angels here on Voice FM, A Voice for Hope.

0: Words to live by. Today's encouraging words.
1: They come from Matthew 7, verse 14. Enter through the narrow gate, for wide is the gate and broad is the road that leads to destruction, and many enter through it. But small is the gate and narrow the road that leads to life, and only a few find it.
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0: Run Home with Mitch and Brad. That was John Mayer, No Such Thing. In just moments, it's more music by Blanca here on Voice FM, a voice for hope.
1: Do you ever feel inadequate? I'm Danny Sinnott with another Brave to Go. I think we all have at some point, and the enemy loves to jump on those feelings of inadequacy, even when our feelings aren't telling us the whole truth. Do these kinds of things sound familiar? You're not capable, you're not enough, you're not as good at it as such and such, you're a fake, you're not qualified, it's not your place to stand, you'll fail, you'll look like a fool, people will judge you, we could go on and on. The enemy pulls this stuff because he knows our power, and he'll almost do it so often around your true gift. The enemy pulls this stuff because he knows our power, and he'll most often do it around your true giftings and calling. It's huge. He knows that we'll never fulfill our destiny or our heart's desire if we're too afraid to grow in our gifts, so he steals our joy. Think about Moses at the burning bush. When God called him to set his people free, Moses gave God every excuse as to why he wasn't the right man for the job. But God didn't call Moses into fear and inadequacy. He saw him by his potential

0: I'm yours, Blanca, here on The Run Home. It's Mitch and Brad. And Mitch, do you know this segment called the Perfect Answer?
1: Okay, I want to have a turn at it myself. But for all of those listening at home that don't know it, what's about to happen?
0: Well, The Perfect Answer, it's a great segment, all thanks to Jackie Walker-Sells, incredible station sponsor, $50 catch, up for grabs. Right now, we've randomly selected Carl. He's going to be the person today.
1: Carl,
0: maybe he's
1: here. We go
0: in the car right now. We're going to dial up the number.
1: If your name's Carl, make sure you pull over, ready to answer the phone. Here we go.
0: Here we go. It's going to start ringing. $50 up for grabs.
1: Come on, Carl.
0: Come on. We've got four rings to do it. Oh, no. Unfortunately, Carl,
1: he's missed it.
0: He's missed the opportunity. Maybe he'll grab the phone next time it calls, but that means it jackpots to $100 next time we play The Perfect Answer. If you'd like to register, head on to the webpage, 929voice.fm. $100 wouldn't go astray, hey?
1: I'd be happy with that. I'd be happy.
0: Jump online. More great music coming your way soon. It's The Run Home, Mitch and Brad. 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
5: 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We need to downsize. 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
2: Good afternoon. In stories making news, the federal government has published a list of consumer protection priorities for artificial intelligence. They include a promise to better regulate the use of AI in agencies like Centrelink and Services Australia. AI is expected to be a focus of the Labor Party National Conference in Adelaide this week. A suite of new dementia prevention recommendations have been endorsed by the World Health Organization. They include increasing physical activity, avoiding air pollution, and adopting a healthy diet. An extremely rare set of identical girl quadruplets has been born in Brisbane, in what could be an Australian first. Only a few dozen sets of all identical quadruplets have been recorded in medical history. The girls were delivered by C-section last week, with all four said to be doing extremely well. And the West Tigers will challenge halfback Latu Fainu's dangerous contact charge at the judiciary. He'll miss three matches if found guilty. I'm Jaden James, and those are the latest news and sport headlines.
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4: G'day everybody, checking all things traffic in Toowoomba again this afternoon, and no major changes. The Warrego Highway clear at the moment and looks quite good on the run James Street through the heart of Toowoomba. That does build a little around Anzac Avenue. Hursley Road busy at Tor Street, still busy southbound Rutherford Street from North Toowoomba onwards. It looks like it's moving well, the Toowoomba Connection Road, Drayton Road and the Anzac Highway, no dramas either. 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
5: Heading for an overnight low of 9 degrees, tomorrow top of 17 degrees, partly cloudy.
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0: 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You're on the run home with Brad and Mitch. 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What's going on around the region?
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0: We're all going on a summer holiday. No more worries for a week or two. Or we'll start fighting on the drive down there because the traffic's bad, the kids are itchy, and the caravan has a flat. And when it's over, we'll be planning the next holiday on the drive home. The one where we finally switch off email notifications. Promise. It's hard to rest, isn't it? Holidays promise rest, but we're so strung out they can't bear the burden of our expectation. Jesus said, "Come to me if you're tired and burdened, and I will give you rest." And we go, "Yeah, nah, I'll take my chances with the beach house." Jesus promised true rest. He bears the burden for us, which frees our holiday up to be, well, just to be a holiday. This is Steve McAlpine with God in 60 Seconds. To open more space for reflection and conversation about God, go to thirdspace.org.au.
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0: Toby Mac, Lord, it feels good. And Mitch, do you know what's going to feel good? Is August 22nd.
1: Yes.
0: Hume Ridge Church of Christ, Meggie Levine, All Things New.
1: Absolutely. It's a tour that's coming to Toowoomba. So if you're wanting to support good Christian music coming and stopping by Toowoomba, make sure you get your tickets for August 22nd. There's some great local talent that's going to be supporting at the start of the evening as well.
0: That's it. In the foyer, just building a bit of atmosphere. You can get the barbecue, maybe a coffee. Sarah Gould is going to be playing live. She's got some great music. Her album's about to launch. Maybe she'll play a new track or two. Plus, River Movement coming from the Gold Coast. They were here a few weeks ago for Worship Him, but Jordan and the crew coming back here for All Things New. Surely you've heard this song on the radio. Yes, if that voice sounds familiar, that's because that's Meggie Levine from Parachute Band from New Zealand. He was here Easterfest back when it was running, but now solo project. It's going to be an incredible night. They're going to have a lot of fun together. Make sure you jump online, grab your tickets, 929voice.fm. You going to come along, Mitch?
1: I will be. I'll be there for sure. I'm gonna bring five friends as well. First, I'm going to make five friends, and then I'll bring five friends along as well.
0: See how we go. Meggie Levine live in concert, August 22. Tickets on sale now. It's the Run Home, Mitch and Brad, Voice FM, a voice for hope.

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7: In this bulletin, Pauline Hanson's comments on immigration in the spotlight and a global guideline update for reducing dementia risk. With more, I'm Jaden James. One Nation MP Barnaby Joyce says Australia needs to address its immigration intake to remove the risk of radicals. Mr. Joyce is trying to hose down comments made on a podcast by party leader Pauline Hanson. Senator Hanson says immigration problems began in 1973 when the Whitlam Labor government renounced the White Australia policy. Speaking to Sky News, Mr. Joyce argues what Senator Hanson meant was that some migrants failed to assimilate.
8: Pauline Hanson does not support the White Australia policy. She supports the assimilation and the Australian culture.
7: The latest news poll shows One Nation has seen its core support back up to 30%, sitting on par with Labor. Former Attorney General Mark Dreyfus has given evidence at the Royal Commission into Anti-Semitism and Social Cohesion. The Labor MP has used his appearance to urge the Albanese government to give victims of online hatred more power to have offensive posts removed. He's also suggested a ban on protests outside Jewish schools and synagogues. The federal government has published a list of consumer protection priorities for artificial intelligence. They include a promise to better regulate the use of AI in agencies like Centrelink and Services Australia. AI is expected to be a focus of the Labor Party National Conference in Adelaide this week. Glasgow is gearing up to host what should have been the Regional Victorian Commonwealth Games. The Scots will celebrate the opening ceremony later this week. The Victorian government is paying Glasgow nearly $200 million to host the Games. Global guidelines have been updated to help prevent dementia. The World Health Organization's first update on cognitive decline since 2019 includes increasing social interactions and adopting a healthy diet. Australian researcher on the guideline group, Professor Karen Anstey, says the guidelines show a lot can be done to reduce dementia risk.
9: Altogether, we think that about 45% of cases of dementia can be attributed to modifiable risk factors. So those are things like insufficient physical activity, harmful alcohol use, even air pollution.
7: A healthy diet rich in leafy greens, berries, nuts, olive oil, and low consumption of processed foods is recommended. In sport, Kiwi golfer Ryan Fox is celebrating his first major win after taking out the British Open by one stroke. He says sinking the winning putt on the final hole at Royal Birkdale was not as easy as it looked.
10: I'm not sure how I hit the putt straight, to be honest. Everything was shaking, trembling, whatever. I know that's what people practice sometimes. You know, I've got a putt to win a major. It's a whole lot different in real life, I could tell you that.
7: Australia's Lucas Herbert finished tied for sixth place with Kim Siwoo and Casey Jarvis. And Spain are FIFA World Cup champions after defeating Argentina 1-0 in an extra time thriller. That's the latest news in sport. I'm Jaden James.
11: 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Beep, beep,
12: beep, beep, beep, beep, yeah. G'day everybody, have a look at all things traffic in Toowoomba. Pretty standard movement this afternoon. The bypass looks good up past the airport. Toowoomba Cecil Plains Road, no dramas there. Bridge Street clear out to Charlton from the heart of Toowoomba and no problems on the Warrego Highway this afternoon. Looks like Anzac Avenue pretty clear. Little hold-ups, Tor Street and James Street and Ruthven Street as usual, but otherwise pretty good. 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
13: Heading for an overnight low of 9 degrees, tomorrow top of 17 degrees, partly cloudy.
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0: 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Music there, Linkin Park, Friendly Fire. Great band, Linkin Park.
1: They are. I can't help but just think of the Transformers whenever I hear Linkin Park.
0: you're not even a fan of the Transformers, are
1: I'm
0: you?
1: Not, but it's just... It's just what I see when I hear Linkin Park. But no, great band. I have to say, since Chester's passing a few years ago, I think everyone thought that was Linkin Park done. But they were able to bring the band back with Emily Armstrong being the lead vocalist now. Big shoes to fill. Can you imagine being a lead singer of a band like that? He's got such a distinct voice. That would be it'd be difficult. A bit like us trying to take over
0: JB. Yeah. But maybe we won't ask for feedback. Is it
1: mixed reviews?
0: Yeah, I don't know. We probably don't have the mental strength. But do you reckon, so the new singer, Transformer vibes, or you don't know?
1: No, not quite Transformer, but very good. I've got to say, she's got great, great vocals. So it is very different. It doesn't quite sound the same as traditionalist, purist Linkin Park fans would appreciate, but she's quite talented.
0: Well, speaking of talented musicians, Cindy Lee Bosky, all the way from Chinchilla, Did I Ever Matter to You, here on 92.9 Voice FM.

0: 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Today's encouraging words.
1: They come from Matthew 7, verse 14. Enter through the narrow gate, for wide is the gate and broad is the road that leads to destruction, and many enter through it. But small is the gate and narrow the road that leads to life, and only a few find it.
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1: I just love camping because I can get out from under the city lights. And I just love to sit there and gaze at the magnificent Milky Way stretching out across the night sky. How high are those stars? Well, with the naked eye, the most distant star we can see is in the Cassiopeia constellation, about 16,000 light years away. When the Bible tries to explain how much God loves us, it uses the ideas of height and depth. It says that God's love for us is higher and deeper than anything we can imagine. Psalm 108 says, "For great is your love, higher than the heavens." In Romans 8 it says, "Neither height nor depth is able to separate us from the love of God that is in Christ Jesus our Lord." Next time you look at the stars, think about this. God loves you beyond anything that you can measure.
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4: G'day everybody, another look at all things traffic in Toowoomba. And quite clear as we move into Monday evening, there's some minor hold-ups, Anzac Ave, a little bit happening, James and Torres Street, Chalk Drive heavy across to Ruthven Street, coming off Hume Street as well. Great movement on the Warrego Highway and the bypass, the Toowoomba Connection Road still moving without any problems. Autobahn car tips, tyre pressure and monitoring systems let you check your tyre pressures at a glance while you're driving. Available at Autobahn. More local traffic tomorrow on 92.9 Voice FM.
5: Good afternoon. In stories making news, One Nation MP Barnaby Joyce says Australia needs to address its immigration intake to remove the risk of radicals. Mr. Joyce is hosing down comments made on a podcast by party leader Pauline Hanson. Senator Hanson says immigration policies began in 1973 when the Whitlam government renounced the White Australia policy. The chair of a Senate inquiry into the recent Telstra outage has committed to amending legislation to hold telcos to account. Friday's hearing found the network failure could have been prevented if an aging server had been replaced. A bill is currently before the Senate to expand telcos' reliability obligations. Victorian Premier Jacinta Allen has apologised for the first time to athletes disappointed by Victoria's cancelled Commonwealth Games as organisers prepare for the opening in Glasgow this week. And the celebrations continue for Spain after winning the World Cup in New Jersey. The Empire State Building has been glowing red and yellow after Spain beat Argentina 1-0. I'm Jaden James, and those are the latest news and sport headlines.
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6: Heading for an overnight low of 9 degrees, tomorrow top of 17 degrees, partly cloudy.
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0: It's The Run Home with Brad and Mitch. That was Justin Bieber, Hold On. Let's check in. What's going on around the region?
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3: Coming up August 15, it is the Drayton State School PNC welcoming you along to join the celebrations at Toowoomba's oldest school. 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That's the Billy Cart Bush Bash, August 22nd. 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

0: Researchers found that listening to music will lift or reinforce your mood and ultimately lead to a greater quality of life. It can also be an integral part of our health. Scientists at the University of Missouri have found that people can boost their mood simply by listening to upbeat music. They found that happiness relates to a higher probability of socially beneficial behaviour, better physical health, higher income, and greater relationship satisfaction. Let's be careful with the kind of music we listen to. They say that what goes into your mind comes out in your life. I'm Matt Prater. For more, go to historymakers.tv.
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0: Sarah Gould's Hold On Baby, local Toowoomba artist. And just a few moments ago, we were actually chatting about Sarah Gould.
1: Yes, she's going to be supporting Amiga Levine on his All Things New tour that's stopping by Toowoomba August 22nd at Humeridge Church Christ. So she's going to be doing a little set out in the foyer, setting the tone for the evening. That'll be great. So if you have not got your tickets, make sure you do that. They're on sale now, August 22nd, Amiga Levine.
0: So just $25 if you want to grab a ticket, but times are tough. Maybe you want to bundle it together. There's packs of four or even a pack of 10. It makes it cheaper than $20 a ticket.
1: Oh, my goodness. I said I was going to bring five.
0: You're going to have to double it?
1: I'm going to have to either double it or I'm going to have to bump one of my friends.
0: Maybe it's you who gets bumped.
1: Yeah.
0: We'll see. Well, Mitch, well, thanks for joining me on the ride home. It's been a lot of fun. I'm not going to say goodbye because we're still going to be together for the next 3 hours for the Monday mixtape.
1: Yes.
0: But we're going to swap chairs.
1: Yeah, let's do that. We'll shuffle things around and we'll see you back here again for the Monday mixtape coming up soon.

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3: In this bulletin, One Nation makes a comeback in polling and an ISIS bride released on bail in Victoria. With the details, I'm Jaden James. The opposition maintains One Nation is not fit to govern, as a new poll shows the minor party has bounced back. One Nation's primary vote sits at 30%, which is on par with Labor. Support for the coalition has improved marginally, but is still behind with just 19% of the vote. Liberal leader Angus Taylor won't be drawn on the polls, but says One Nation is not the answer to the nation's problems.
4: I just don't think she has any of the answers. I mean, we have an economic crisis that the Prime Minister and his team has brought about, and One Nation doesn't have the solutions. We know their top few policies would drive up inflation, drive up interest rates by 3% or more, and make life harder for Australians.
3: News poll also shows voters are dissatisfied with Anthony Albanese, but he remains preferred Prime Minister. A so-called ISIS bride has been released on bail in Victoria after spending 2 months in custody. The 34-year-old is facing terror charges after living under Islamic State rule in Syria. Lawyers representing the woman say she will fight the charges, which carry a maximum 10-year jail term. Latest data suggests just a quarter of new medicines launched globally in the past decade have been subsidised for Australian patients. A report has identified 18 specific medicines which are transforming lives overseas but aren't available on the PBS. Medicines Australia Chief Executive Elizabeth De Summer says Australia is lagging behind.
5: Australians are falling further behind the rest of the world, and the government must consider increasing spending on innovative medicines as an investment in the health and productivity of our nation and not just as a cost.
3: A McKell Institute survey this year found 43% of Australians had been prescribed a medicine not on the PBS. Overseas, the United States military says a service member has been killed after an Iranian strike in northern Iraq. The soldier died during the controlled detonation of a downed Iranian attack drone. The US Central Command has also confirmed the discovery of unidentified human remains in the search for a service member unaccounted for after an attack on a base in Jordan which killed two others. In the AFL, Ken Hinckley has declared he is a Tasmanian after he was announced as the inaugural coach of the Devils. Hinckley has signed a five-year deal to coach the Devils, beating Nathan Buckley and John Longmire for the role. Tasmania CEO Brandon Gale says Hinckley is a highly relatable and authentic personality,
6: which will represent Tasmania and the local football ecosystem, and could really lean into that and help stimulate that. But also, he'll represent our football club extremely well on a national stage and, you know, what is the biggest sport in this country.
3: The Devils enter the AFL competition in 2028. And in the NRL, scans have confirmed Sea Eagles co-captain Tom Trbojevic will be sidelined for at least 4 to 6 weeks with his latest hamstring injury. That's the latest news in sport. I'm Jaden James.
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7: Did I get it right? Yes, it is the Monday Mixtape. It's Mitch and not Flame. I've got Brad that's joining us in the studio. Welcome to the show, Brad.
8: Thanks very much, Mitch.
7: It's great to have you. We've been hanging out all afternoon. I was on the run home with you just earlier, taking over from JB, who's also having a nice little break. Hope he's enjoying himself. But we've got a big show coming up. What have we got?
8: We've got Eau Claire, Crowder, 21 Pilots, Apollo LTD, Half a Life. There's so much great music on the Monday mixtape.
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0: A Sky Full of Stars. It's Coldplay here on the Monday mixtape. Now, Flame usually points out to me that we have Coldplay at least every hour, sometimes twice, because I'm in charge of the show. At least I like to think I'm in charge, but I'm not. I just love Coldplay. Well, they're the best.
1: To be fair, it's not a mixtape unless Coldplay's in it.
0: Exactly right. Exactly right. At least a few times. What's your go-to band, Brad? I know for Flame, it's the Foo Fighters. She loves it when the Foo Fighters are put into the mix. Have you got a band that you love to turn on?
1: Are we talking for Monday mixtape vibes?
0: Yeah.
1: That's a good question. I do love Pete Murray.
0: Pete Murray, yes. Fantastic.
1: That latest track. I'm loving Stu Larson's new album, though.
0: Yes, I've been playing that a bit as well. We'll have to make sure we add in some Stu in here. Great stuff. We have got some more great music still to come. I think we'll include Pete Murray in the mix as well. But right now, this is Snow Patrol with All. 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

0: Smile, Sidewalk Profits here on the Monday Mixtape.
1: Mitch, do you know what made me smile? Seeing you found some lost property.
0: Oh, man. So I was on the run home with you just earlier. I was sitting over the other side of the studio. We just did a bit of a switcheroo. I jumped over to this side of the desk. And while we were doing musical chairs, I had just come across my favourite notepad, notebook, I should say, and Bible, that I thought I had lost.
1: You left it here from last week.
0: You know, yeah, well, the thing is, I'd called into the studio and I'd forgot about this. It was on a Thursday. I'm not usually here on a Thursday.

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2: Most people think being good gets you into heaven. Like if the scales tip just right, you're in. But the Bible flips that thinking. Ephesians chapter 2, verses 8 and 9 says, God saved you by his grace when you believed. You can't take credit for this. It's a gift from God, not a reward for the good things we have done. So you can't earn salvation, not by kindness or church attendance or doing more good than bad. These things matter, but they come after grace, not before. Good works are the fruit of salvation, not the root. If you're trying to earn God's love, stop striving. He already gave it. Your job is to receive.
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0: 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Apollo Limited. Maybe it's Apollo LTD now. You said LTD before, and now I don't know what I think about that. But well, I'll have to Google that. But let's check in. What's going on around the region?
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2: 31st July through until the 2nd of August. It's the Scrubby Mountain Men Free Discipleship Weekend, hosted by the Mighty Men and Youth for Christ. It's for young men aged 13 to 20, running Friday the 31st of July through until Sunday the 2nd of August at Bantry near Pittsworth. This weekend has been created to build on that work, helping young men establish strong foundations in their faith, discover their identity in Christ, and find purpose, overcome life's challenges, and be equipped to become disciple makers in their own communities. There's going to be so much stuff happening with authentic teaching, worship, great mateship, camping, and encouragement. Bring your swag or tent. They'll provide everything else. The entire weekend is free. If you'd like more information, you reach out to the team on Scrubby Mountain Men. They've got some more information on their social medias. And the other thing to let you know about, August 8th, school holiday camp has been. They've invited people to start building little Lego displays, but the display is actually happening the 8th of August at Glenvale, and it's going to be raising much needed funds for Teen Challenge and Chaplaincy in Glenvale. 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

0: Paradise, Mitch King. You are listening to the Monday Mixtape. Now, Brad, you were talking before about enjoying Pete Murray, that he would be in a mixtape for you. Now, we did have the privilege of interviewing Pete Murray. That was a while ago. If you want to catch up to date with that, you can actually find that as a catch-up that you can do on the website now. 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
0: Yeah, there was an interesting one that just recently came out. Who did you have on?
1: Had Pete Pelican. He was our school chaplain.
0: Yes, he was.
1: Going back a few years now, and he's had an interesting journey being a Protestant pastor, now a deacon in the Catholic Church. And it's just a good chat talking about the common ground of sort of the Protestant Church with the Catholic Church, some of the differences, and just the journey he's been on, and chatting about his new book, The Secret Catholic.
0: And I really liked his main point was finding that common ground, that we're all Christians, in that we all believe in Jesus at the end of the day. So it was a very interesting listen. If you haven't heard that one yet, make sure you jump on the website, find the podcast. Where do they find it, Brad?
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0: this is Omega Levine. I'm so looking forward to sharing some of my old songs from Parachute Band days. Keep the fire burning. My journey and testimony. After years of abuse, rejection, and searching for my identity, I found myself living a double life. And all things new.
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4: Yes, you are listening to the Monday Mixtape, this time with Mitch and Brad. Brad filling in for Flame while she's away. Good to have you in the studio.
5: Is it though?
4: Well, that's nice to be polite. we've got some great music coming up this hour.
5: We do Powderfinger, The Afters, Good Neighbours, and of course,
4: some Coldplay. Got to have some early Coldplay in there. We've also thrown some Pete Murray in there for you, Brad, one of your favourites. We'll also do birthdays, famous birthdays that are happening today. We'll have a little game of Who Am I? Let's see how you go in place of Sarah. She usually gets it in the first clue or two. So
5: can I call her?
4: Photo friend. Look, we have got Forrest Frank right now to kick us off. This is Never Get Used to This. 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

0: Always a winner. That is Pete Murray here on the Monday Mixtape. Now, Brad is joining me, and we are going to be playing Who Am I? First, there's a few famous birthdays that are coming up. I'll tell you about a few. Marsha Hines, you remember Marsha Hines, Australian Idol.
1: Yeah, Australian Idol judge.
0: Yeah, 73 today, friend of the show. Shout out, Marsha. Happy birthday to you. We've also got Carlos Santana. 79 today. Mm. There you go. Sandra Oh. She's one of your favourites, isn't she? Grey's Anatomy. Do you watch Grey's Anatomy?
1: No. Friend of the show.
0: Friend of the show, yep. She's 55 today. Also, Terry Irwin, 62 today. So she'll be celebrating. Shout out to you, Terry. I'm sure you're listening. it is time for Who Am I? There's somebody else that is celebrating a birthday today. I'm going to give you five clues. Well, you might usually only give away one or two clues to Sarah before she gets it, so we'll see how this goes. But clue number one before we get into some Ed Sheeran for you, Brad. I was born in Brisbane, but before finding success in music, I worked in a surprisingly ordinary trade, including as a graphic designer as well. So that is clue number one. Hopefully you don't get that one, and we can continue doing some more clues after this.
1: All five, for sure.
0: Finally, I get to use all five of my clues. Right now, this is Dusty by Ed Sheeran. You're listening to the Monday Mixtape.

0: JSP taking it back here on 92.9 Voice FM. You're listening to the Monday Mixtape with Mitch and Brad this evening. Now, Brad, we are playing Who Am I? I've given you one clue so far as to who is celebrating a birthday today. Clue number one was, I was born in Brisbane, but before finding success in music, I worked in a surprisingly ordinary trade, including as a graphic designer. Have you got any thoughts?
1: But I don't know it. That's the main thought at the moment.
0: So I'm very happy for this. Usually I say that and Sarah just comes out with the answer. So I'm very glad to head on to clue number two. My musical style is often compared to the hard rock and heavy metal sound of the late 1960s and 1970s, drawing frequent comparisons to bands like Led Zeppelin and Black Sabbath.
1: We're not getting any closer.
0: Fantastic. Yeah. I'm very excited that we get to go on to clue number three. Rare ground for this show. That's great. My distinctive high-pitched vocal and fuzz heavy guitar riffs helped revive classic rock for a new generation in the mid-2000s.
1: Maybe.
0: Maybe.
1: Maybe we're getting closer. I'm getting closer. More clues, though.
0: Yeah. Excellent. Okay. This is good. I'm very happy about this. I founded a band whose self-titled debut album won multiple ARIA awards and earned a Grammy for the song Woman.
1: I know the song. I really should know this.
0: Yeah, clue number five, I'm
1: sorry,
0: actually going to change.
1: I'm very sorry, Sarah.
0: Brad, you and I have seen this person live in concert at the Blue Mountain Hotel.
1: Yeah, it's Wolfmother. I don't know the name, though.
0: Yes, excellent. You can
1: that
0: see.
1: Guy.
0: You know
1: like
0: what he,
1: the dread looking.
0: You know what he looks like, right? You've got it's on the tip of your tongue.
1: Andrew somewhat.
0: Yes. Yeah, Andrew Stockdale. There you go.
1: That's the one.
0: Andrew Stockdale is celebrating his birthday today. So big shout out to you, friend of the show. Probably.
1: You've got a lot of friends. 50.
0: Heaps of friends. The Monday Mixtape, lots of friends. I have to be careful, though, when I go through this list because sometimes I don't realise who may or may not be problematic. I've sometimes had eyebrows from Sarah being like, oh, I don't know if they're a friend of the show. But no, Andrew, definitely a friend of the show. 50 years today. Fantastic to have you on board. We've got some more great Aussie music coming up next. Powderfinger is on the way. You're listening to the Monday Mixtape.
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0: 92.9 Voice FM. That was Good Neighbours, Wonderful Life. You're listening to the Monday Mixtapes. Mitch and Brad. Now, for many of you, you may not realise, Brad is actually my brother. And so we've been spending the afternoon together and listening to Good Neighbours. That reminds me, we actually had some pretty good neighbours growing up.
1: Did they think the same about us?
0: I'm not sure. I'm just grateful that many of our cricket balls came back over the fence. Yes. That was the main thing. Because our backyard cricket got pretty loud for the neighbours.
1: We weren't also the best at cricket, so you'd often miss it and hit the back fence. Quite a racket.
0: Yes. Very grateful for Good Neighbours. Coming up soon, we have got some Coldplay on the way. 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
1: 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Enter through the narrow gate, for wide is the gate and broad is the road that leads to destruction, and many enter through it. But small is the gate and narrow the road that leads to life, and only a few find it.
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0: after the fight. Jars of Clay here on the Monday Mixtape. Let's check in. What's going on around the region?
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8: Here's Carl Faze with the Daily Nudge.
9: 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It's the process by which athletes live and train at high altitudes to increase their performance. When you get to altitudes over 2,000 metres above sea level, there's less oxygen in the air. It is training in these difficult conditions that increases your capacity. We live in a world that wants to protect people from everything that's challenging. Parents who seem to wrap their kids in bubble wrap to keep them safe. Colleges that de-platform speakers they don't like and activists that try and shut down difficult conversations. But it's learning to deal with the hard parts of life that gives us strength and resilience. That's why James writes in his letter found in the Bible that he found joy in hard times because the testing of your faith produces perseverance.
8: Carl Faze for DailyNudge.org.
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0: I guess I just feel like that's John Mayer. That's about the most country that I'm going to get on this show. 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
0: That's the most country we're going to get over on Monday night. The script is coming up now. This is Arms Open. 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

0: this is Omega Levine. I'm so looking forward to sharing some of my old songs from Parachute Band days. Keep the fire burning. My journey and testimony.
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5: Yes, you are listening to the Monday Mixtape. It is with Mitch and Brad tonight, filling in for Flame, who's away. Good to have you in the studio, Brad.
6: Yeah, I really enjoy it. And just shout out to John Risquala, station sponsor for this show. I actually gave him the option, Red Dirt Radio or the Monday Mixtape, and he's chosen you, Mitch.
5: I did not know that.
6: It hurt me a little bit.
5: I knew John was a good guy. And look, it could also just be his stance on country music, similar to mine. So I'm not sure.
6: It could be, or maybe it's Flame.
5: It could be Flame. Yeah. That's very much a good point. We've got some great music coming up this hour. We've got Toby Mac. We've got Hollow Coves, Judah and the Lion, Imagine Dragons on the way as well. And Brad, we're going to have to play another game this week of Hurdle. Now, again, Sarah does a lot of the heavy lifting when it comes to our trivia or games or anything like that. So we're going to have to muddle our way through that one this hour.
6: I'll do my best.
5: Right now, this is The Head and the Heart after The Setting Sun. You're listening to the Monday Mixtape. When

0: Still Into You by Paramore here on the Monday Mixtape. Now, Brad, each week Flame and I play a game called Hurdle. Have you ever heard of it?
1: Only because I listen to the show.
0: Okay, excellent. Yep. That's a good answer. first correct answer. That's good. Second correct answer we need to get is, what is this song? So we are going to be playing a couple of seconds of this song, and we're going to have to try and put our heads together to figure out what on earth it is. Now, Flame is quite good at this.
1: She's very good at this.
0: Flame is quite good at all sort of question-based things. She's not here, so we're going to have to try our best at this.
1: Is there a time limit?
0: There's no time limit. We only get a couple of seconds at a time of each one. There's six clues. So there's 12 seconds we'll get at this song in total. Hopefully, we should be able to get it. So before we get into the Ritzy Kids that's coming up next, let's listen to the first 2 seconds. Oh, okay. One more time. Okay. We're going to have a little bit of a ponder on that one and come back after this song. This is the Ritzy Kids with Lately. You're listening to the Monday Mixtape.

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1: And we're trying to play hurdle.
0: We're trying our best.
1: It is going to be a bit of a hurdle.
0: It is. We've listened to 2 seconds of the song so far. And it takes a second to start. So really, we've only listened to 1 second of this song.
1: I'm thinking bridge pickup on a Stratocaster. That's okay. What I'm thinking at the moment.
0: That is fantastic that you have been able to get to the instrument. That actually doesn't help with being able to name the artist or the title. I actually have no idea as to what it could be. We can skip. We don't have to put something in just yet. Should we listen to another 2 seconds of the song?
1: We should skip.
0: I have a feeling that Flame's probably listening at home. And she's got the answer already. I haven't got a text from her yet, so
1: she's yelling at us.
0: Oh boy. Okay.
1: How many times can you skip?
0: Okay, well, there's 6 that you can do. So okay. we've burned 2 of our skips so far. It's all right. One more before we go to another song?
1: I think so.
0: Okay, let's have a look. It's sounding a bit more familiar, which is great. I still don't know what it is. I think we're going to have to go to another song. So stick around if you're wanting to know what that is. Or send us a message if you want to. I'm happy for that as well. But Hollow Coves is coming up next. You are listening to the Monday Mixtape.
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1: Trying to play Hurdle.
0: We're trying. Usually...
1: I'm getting a little bit nervous.
0: Yeah, look, usually we are done and dusted with this in two segments. We're on to our third segment here. We're really struggling. For those playing at home, here's the first 6 seconds of the song that we're trying to guess. Now, I've got you over there that's humming Red Hot Chili Peppers in my ear, and so it's difficult to think of anything else other than that.
1: It sounds like it's not
0: Red Hot Chili Peppers, sure. And this song sounds familiar to me, and if I'm right, we're in for a bit of strife here because I'm pretty sure that then they loop this intro. So I'm going to hit skip again, and I have a feeling we're going to hear more of the same. Let's go.
1: Oh, yeah. Just the bass note.
0: Just the bass note has come in.
1: Help you out.
0: I'm going to skip forward the next couple as well. I've just brought a bit more time in here. And here comes the bass. Oh, I don't know. It sounds so familiar. I know this song. In fact, I feel like I've seen this band live. I feel like I know this song, and I don't know what it is. Do you have anything?
1: No, I have got nothing. Sarah would have named the song, named the scene in the movie it was in, and everything. She knows it all. But I'm no chance.
0: She'd know the pet name of the lead singer's first dog. Anyway, let's see. Let's just forfeit. Everyone at home, sorry that we've let you down. Oh, it's Weezer. Say It Ain't So. Oh, my goodness.
1: Sorry, everyone.
0: We have seen these guys live. They supported the Foo Fighters.
1: Say It Ain't So, Mitch.
0: Oh, my goodness. Okay, we're going to have to quickly move on from that because that is embarrassing. Coming up soon, Imagine Dragons is on the way. 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
5: We had a cockatoo called Samson growing up. He was beautiful to look at, but man, he had a temper. You couldn't get close to him without him trying to bite you or screech at you or flap his wings all over the place. We're not even sure why he hated us because we built him the best cage ever. But one day he got his foot stuck and he was hanging upside down. We went to try to help him, but in true Samson fashion, he kept trying to bite us even though he was upside down. After an hour, my brother went in with scissors and gently and slowly cut him free. To our surprise afterwards, Samson started loving my brother. He started eating out of his hands and sitting on his shoulder and even started saying, "Hello, cocky." I know we've all heard this, but there's nothing that builds friendship like getting through hardship together. If you're going through something at the moment, look out for those trying to give you a hand. Chances are you'll forge lifelong friendships.
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1: 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Enter through the narrow gate, for wide is the gate and broad is the road that leads to destruction, and many enter through it. 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
8: Are you procrastinating? I'm Danny Sinnott with another Brave to Go. Yes, I procrastinate a lot, and someone in denial also once said, I'm not a procrastinator, I'm just extremely good at doing unimportant things. The reality is tough though, isn't it? When we have things that we need to do and we find ourselves playing dodgeball and avoiding a task at all costs, and yet the longer we avoid it, the heavier it hangs over our heads. We procrastinate for lots of reasons. Sometimes it's fear. Maybe we don't want to ask in case we sound silly. Or sometimes our request might come back with a no and we don't want to hear that. Sometimes we procrastinate because we have a task in front of us that's a big job and we feel overwhelmed, or we're avoiding it because it's just plain boring. A friend taught me to schedule. 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What are you procrastinating over today? 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

0: This is Your Life at Switchfoot here on the Monday Mixtape. That's us all done and dusted here for your Monday evening. Thanks for joining us, Brad.
1: All good. 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
0: And hopefully back to regular programming next week. 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
0: Oh, that's it's also very much highlighted how much of a passenger I am. So join us next Monday again from 6 till 9 for the Monday Mixtape. We'll leave you right now with Reliant K, Up and Up. 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
6: You know, we bring all of our co-managers at Hobby Lobby together and we talk to them. I only spend a few minutes with them, but there's something I want to tell all of them. And that is, you know, it's your job is the least important thing you got going.
7: What insights from David Green, a much needed reminder of what truly matters in life. And as the founder of Hobby Lobby, he's discovered the meaning of building a generational legacy, not through material success so much, but through faith. And he joins us today with his friend and co-author, Bill High. This is Focus on the Family with Jim Daly, and we're so glad you've joined us for a great conversation. I'm John Fuller.
8: John, you know, I have a beef with David Green.
7: Okay.
8: My wife spends way too much money at Hobby Lobby. She loves it. You know, how many people love Hobby Lobby? Mm-hmm. People go to Hobby Lobby and find the things they need for decoration and all the fun stuff that really takes your household to another level. Mm-hmm. And just on behalf of Gene, David, thank you for all those great things. But, you know, the bigger part that I so admire about the Green family, about Hobby Lobby, is stepping up in the culture and really being present and not dividing their faith from their business. It's very integrated, and I so admire that and respect that. There's other companies that do that as well, and it's such a beautiful model for the rest of us to engage the culture with our faith, not without it. Mm-hmm. And also, when it comes to family, how do we pass on our faith to the next generation, and maybe even two or three generations beyond that? And that's what we're going to talk about today.
7: Yeah, it's kind of a high, long view on what family's all about. Mm-hmm. And in addition to starting and continuing to work at Hobby Lobby, David and his wife, Barbara, have two sons, one daughter, 10 grandchildren, 22 great-grandchildren.
8: Yahoo!
7: And he's very involved in the community. Bill High is an author, lawyer, and speaker, and he has a consulting company that helps families think about these things to build a generational legacy. And he and his wife, Brooke, have 4 children and 5 grandchildren. David and Bill's book is called The Legacy Life, Leading Your Family to Make a Difference for Eternity.
8: David and Bill, welcome to Focus on the Family. Great to have you back, David and Bill. I think, is this our first time?
9: Yeah, it is. Glad
8: Great.
9: To be here.
8: Yeah, I'm so glad you guys are here.
9: Yeah, good to be
8: Do you
9: here.
8: Have a response when people meet you and go, oh, you're the problem with my budget?
9: Yeah, yeah, a little bit. But it reminds me of my wife. One time she was in the store and a gentleman came in and he looked around and he said, I have never, ever seen a store that has so much stuff you just don't need. Well, I had a problem with that, but that was his idea. And maybe some people don't need it, but they think they do. And
8: isn't that
9: thank
8: nice?
9: God for that.
8: Now, let me ask you, you know, you start talking about legacy. There's usually a mom somewhere in the background. And it was your mom who would ask you a question every time something good happened. And what was that question?
9: And, you know, and I think about that and, you know, raising kids and raising grandkids and great-grandkids. And I really think about what my mom said really has a lot to do with our legacy. Mm. And that is, hey, Mom, I'm one of the youngest managers, and I've got a store, you know. David, what are you doing for the Lord?
8: That was her response.
9: When you really think about that, that's what we have to ask all of ourselves. Yeah. We have to ask ourselves and our kids. And if they know that that question's there, maybe that's one of the best things you can do in raising children is, I don't care if you're president of the United States, David. I don't care. Oh, by the way, the second time it was, hey, Mom, I've got all of these stores I'm supervisor of. I get the same answer.
8: Right.
9: What are you doing for the Lord? Hmm. So she's totally unimpressed with what we're doing with our job, but she's impressed with what are you doing for the Lord? And that's really what it all ought to be about.
8: Yeah. Let me ask you this, though. I mean, that could feel like, oh, she doesn't appreciate what I'm doing. Did you feel like, Mom, let me ask you a question?
9: You know, I think because of the way that I was raised, I knew that it was right. You know,
8: okay,
9: and
8: that's good.
9: And it could have bothered me, but because I knew who she was and how that they lived their life and their prayer life and walking with the Lord, it didn't really bother me. It could bother somebody, but I think because of the way I was raised, I knew who she was, that it really didn't bother me, and I knew that she was right, you know, and I needed to do something besides be a supervisor of a bunch of TGNY stores.
8: That's right, TGNY. Remember
10: those?
8: That's
10: yes,
8: something.
10: Yeah.
8: Bill, bringing you in here, now, are you a nice lawyer?
11: I'm a good lawyer.
8: Oh, good.
11: There you go.
8: Oh, we didn't answer the question.
11: Yeah. Well, we try to avoid those direct answers on that.
8: Well, you're well-trained. You mentioned the book, how short-term thinking can be so destructive to our culture today. And you are a long-term planner. That's how you and David got together and, you know, talked about legacy and what is this all about and really the planning component to this. Why do we think so short term as human beings?
11: Yeah, and that's a big part of the book. We're trying to reset what I would say is the theology of family, which is this short term mindset. And the short term mindset is that you raise your kids up in a nest, and then at 18, you kick them out and say, go off and do your thing. And that's not God's design. God's design is that the family was really meant to be a team, and that team was meant to expand and grow. This is the original blessing to Abram: land, people, and blessing. Through that one family, I'm going to bless the whole earth. So the short-term thinking of, hey, I'm going to build a business or build a family, kick them out at 18, and then I'm going to go retire and sit on a beach, that's not God's design. Our God is a generational God. He thinks and he plans in terms of generations. Abraham, he told Abraham 400 years later, this is when you're going to come back and possess a land. And so we're trying to stretch the thinking of families to say, let's think much longer term. Just like with David's family, his parents were really built around this idea that we want you to think for eternity. They had no idea that they were setting in motion generations of influence.
8: That's the point of your parents, your grandparents, and planting those seeds. David, what does the Bible say about leaving a legacy? What does Scripture inform us?
9: You know, when I think about that, I often think about purpose. God has given us all a purpose, and our legacy is, are we really fulfilling our purpose? I think he has purpose for more than just the pastor or the missionary, etc. I think he has a purpose for every single one of us. And I think if we want a legacy, we're going to fulfill our purpose. And our purpose, I think, is a lot of things, and mostly I think it's our family. What are we doing with our family? Are they serving the Lord? You know, we bring all of our co-managers at Hobby Lobby together, and we talk to them. I only spend a few minutes with them, but there's something I want to tell all of them, and that is, you know, it's your job is the least important thing you got going.
8: That's so counterintuitive.
9: You know, and I don't want it to be the most important thing. I don't want Hobby Lobby to be the most important thing in your life. And I there's plenty of people to talk to them about business, but I need to tell them something, and that is that most of us are good at our jobs. We're pretty good at our jobs, but we kind of mess up in our marriage and our raising our children. And that's why we're closed on Sundays. That's why we're closed at 8 at night, because we want them to have time with their family and with their marriage. And so, by the way, when you're good at your marriage and your family, you're going to take care of them. You're going to be good at Hobby Lobby. Yeah. But too much, we put the job before the more important things. And so that's what I want to do in my life. I want to, my family is more important than Hobby Lobby.
8: Yeah. Bill, how has today's culture changed the way families function?
11: Well, that's some of what we say. The rise and fall of nations, there's this whole line of thinking. And at the end of a civilization, the end is hyper-individualism. Mm. And that's where we're at today. Let's pick my life, my wants, my needs, my desires, over and above this idea of community and family. And that's where we're at today. And so some of what we try to drive to in the book is how do we return to this idea of family's meant to be a team? We are supposed to be part of a community. And so that's some of the big thinking is you are part of something. Everybody wants to live a meaningful life. They want to live that legacy life. They want to do something that's important. But like David says, you're not going to get that through your job. You're going to get that through the people that are around you. And what do the Proverbs say? The Proverbs say that what? The greatest grief to a father, mother is when they have kids who are walking away.
8: Yeah. Boy, that's well said. And that grief is out there. It's real. We hear from people often about how, for whatever reasons, it's become a point of pain for them. They're 20-something, 30-something.
11: I don't know if you've heard the statistic, but it's a troubling one. I think Cornell did a study that something like 25% of parents are experiencing alienation from their kids. Yeah. And we believe that's a symptom of this hyper-individualistic culture that we're living in.
8: Yeah. David, getting into that practical nature of this, what are some of those things that you did with your family that really began to build into this generational idea of legacy?
9: Bill brings up something that's very important to our lives as well. Bill, many years ago, said you need to have a document that says this is your mission, your vision, and your values. And that's what we put together. So the family, we come together once a year minimum, because we come together once a quarter as well, and celebrate different birthdays during that period of time. But this mission, vision, and values that we have as a document, and sometimes, well, how does everybody come around one particular set of rules? I think you get it by the Bible, you know? It's all based on the Bible. So it's not my idea, oh, family, we're going to follow me. No, no, no, we're going to follow God's Word. And that's one of the reasons that in Washington, D.C., that we have the museum is because God's Word means so much to us.
8: That's the Bible Museum.
9: The Bible Museum, yeah, in Washington, D.C. That's what holds us all together. If we don't, we have to have something. You know, there's the Bible and God's way. Then there's another 10 million ways, you know. But this is the way that we believe and our family buys into that this is God's Word. He created us and He left us this Word. And so we have the mission, vision, and values that Bill come along with the family and said, you need this document. So we come together. We know the document, that this is our mission, this is our vision, and this is our values. And I think that has really helped hold the family together, that we know that this, we all agreed upon it. Gen 1 and Gen 2 put it together. Then we gave it to Gen 3 and says, what do you think? And they may have changed a couple of scriptures or all, but they accepted this is who we are. This is who our family is. And who we are is God's Word. And so we come back to something that we can really stand on, and we can stand on God's Word. So I think it's important to have this document that says this is how we're going to travel the roads as we go down. And I think it's been very important for the family to stay together.
8: How do you coach the kids and coach others in being the person who can say, Bill, I appreciate that insight, the fact that I've done well on the legal side, but I have maybe a blind spot on the legacy side. That takes a lot of humility, especially for a successful person. So what advice do you have there for people to remain humble no matter what God gives you to steward?
9: Yeah, I sometimes go back to 1985, when it was the only time that our company lost money and the banks was threatened to foreclose on us. And I found myself physically under my desk just praying out loud, because before that time, everything was successful and I was prideful. You know, I work harder than anybody else, something of that nature. And that's where I was. I was prideful, and I think God had allowed us to lose money because He wanted to just me to die. God wants us all to die. I don't know that you can solve your problems with one experience in life, but I know that I reflect back on that time when I know that I know that I know that I cannot do this without the Lord. And so I try to remember every day. I use the word try because I'm certainly not where I ought to be, I guess, but I also know that I don't want to ever be prideful anymore. So I know that I need to tell, if we're successful, and we are, it's because God has blessed us, and I want to give Him all the glory. So I want to be very, very careful on that. I also want to reflect back on that time when God dealt with me under the desk, when I was there asking, crying out to Him to help us to survive. And we had our kids involved. We had a lot of employees. And it looked like we were going to lose the company, but I want to constantly reflect back on that. But also just remember that if you really think about it, there's nothing that we have that's any good that didn't come from God. Mm-hmm. It all come from Him. So we have to remember that. Well, if I know how, I'm a pretty good merchant, by the way. And that's not prideful.
8: I think so.
9: That's not prideful. That's He gave me that. So I think it's, if you know who you got it, maybe, and I'm using the word maybe, it's not prideful. It's just that God gave me this. But if you have it, you got it from God, you know. So, oh, by the way, if I work harder, well, God gave me that. So anything good that I have comes from God. Mm-hmm. And so I want to remember that and not to think in terms of what I think I thought before I had the time when I lost money. So that's what I try to do, and know that anything we have comes from God.
8: In fact, the book really does help you think through mission and vision and values in a very good way. And we won't have time here to get into all those concrete examples, but it defines them really well. So I would encourage people to get a copy of the book. Mm-hmm. But I do want to give families hope, David and Bill. And I think in this way, family is so important, but it's not easy. You know, some families, people have their free will. Think of the Lord with Adam and Eve, right? So you get a 20-something who maybe isn't as bought into the faith. And how can families navigate conflict in a way that doesn't harm the relationship?
11: Yeah, there's a chapter in the book called The Broken Legacy. And we do want to give families hope because, as you appreciate, a lot of families are coming to the table and they're feeling like, am I too late? That's one of the big questions we get. Exactly. Am I too late to do this? Or grandparents who are listening to this is like, oh, it's hurting now. Or how do I put the toothpaste back in the tube, the proverbially speaking? And if you look at the scriptures are clear about how much broken there is.
8: Yeah.
11: I mean, Moses committed murder. He's banished to the wilderness. David's an adulterer. His son tries to conspire and take over the kingdom. There's story after story that's broken. Ruth, she's a Moabite, yet she marries in, and she's a widow. Mm-hmm. So story after story of brokenness, yet, and this is the hope, God's message is, I redeem and I restore.
8: Mm.
11: And the only thing that you have to do in this moment for those that are listening is to be faithful.
8: Yeah.
11: Choose to be faithful and say, I'm going to be faithful with what you put in front of me, whatever God you put in my hand, and I'll do that much. Let Him take care of it. And you just never know then what He'll do.
8: Yeah. And David and Bill, you can jump in on this, but you know, we know a lot of high net worth families. It's really unique to find a high net worth family where God has blessed them through their hard work, whatever it may be, very successful businesses. And one of the things that's really unique is how to raise kids in that environment that don't feel entitled. And this could be just we know plenty of people in farming and building. And so it's a lot of different industries. But where families are really blessed, it seems in this culture, there is a struggle that their kids don't feel entitled. I know your kids, and they are really great kids. You wouldn't know that the Lord has blessed you and the family with a lot of wealth. How does that happen? How do those children, adult children, get a grip on, okay, these are only tools to do other things? How did you do that?
9: Right. I have to say that there was a time in my life when I knew that we had a lot of wealth, and this was going to be a problem. It's going to be a problem with your family, the wealth that God has given you. And so I remember asking, and I reached out to individuals that were Christians that had even written books, and their advice to me was to give this to your kids and then give it to their kids, and I couldn't sleep at night. It was the worst time in my life, or one of the worst times in my life, was what do I do with what God has given me?
8: Wow.
9: And I cried, and I had all this weight, and I knew that I couldn't do what Christian advisors were telling me to do, and that is to give it to their kids and then give it to their kids. And they were advising me that way, and I couldn't live with it. And so it was a pivotal moment to me because I was praying and I was in the backyard. I'll never forget it as long as I lived. And the Bible said, what would you do with Hobby Lobby if the Jones family owns it? That was the answer to my problem right there. What would you do with Hobby Lobby if the Jones family owns it? If the Jones family owns it, I don't own it. Mm. Oh, by the way, if I was a good scholar and knew the Bible real well, I wouldn't need that, because there's several places in the Bible that says you don't own it. It is 100 times better to be a steward than an owner. An ownership brings a tremendous amount of pressure on you. What do I do with it, and who
7: it's
9: do I give
7: you.
9: It to?
7: Yeah.
9: I don't give it to anybody. It's God's.
8: It's a but really good
9: once
8: perspective.
9: Once you get there, your job is easier. You know exactly what to do. So Hobby Lobby belongs to God. We're stewarding, and because of that, we think, hey, for the last 20 years, we're able to give 50% of what we make. And then, by the way, the rest of the money grows to make a bigger 50 next year.
7: Mm.
9: So what do you do with the rest of the money? We add more stores to make more money to give more a bigger 50. But Hobby Lobby is not owned by the Green family. It's owned by God. We get paid for what we do because that's what God's word. So it's really given us a lot of where it was the biggest problem that I had with the wealth, and now it's no problem at all because we just want to be good stewards of what God has given us.
8: You know, David, that works at every level. I mean, you don't have to be running, a huge business to do that. It's your household.
9: Yeah.
8: It's how you approach it. And the irony is the principles are all the same.
9: Yeah. I don't care. It was the same for my mother and father. Their talents God owns. Their time God owns. So not everybody has a Hobby Lobby, but it's all his. Everything that we have is his. And sometimes he uses our talents as our ministry or our time. And so whatever we have belongs to God, and we need to give it back and be good stewards.
8: And that's rooted right there in what Paul instructs us to do as Christians, right? And I think that's, again, built back to the selfishness that's in our heart. It has seeped into the Christians' hearts as well. It's the culture we live in. We have to do the best we can, but it does seep into us. And that's where you need to arrest that and understand it and counter it so we become closer to God in every way in our character. But that's what you do at your workshops, those legacy workshops that you're doing, Bill, and you ask them. And I think this is really critical because David was just doing it. You ask these folks that are thinking about leaving the legacy to create stories, just a handful, that your family can live by.
11: Yeah, there you go. Just dovetailing what David just said a moment ago, that stewardship idea is the place that you get freedom. And we are all stewards. And one of the things that you're a steward of is your story. Mm. That's part of the power of it. So we'll say in these workshops that we lead for families is, what are the 10 stories that your kids need to know? So just much like what you guys have done here over the years, you get people to tell stories. Because when you tell those stories, psychologically, neurologically, you step into the story and you visualize yourself with it. And you experience the same joy, the same pain, you identify with it, and it seeps into your life being. And we know that the families who succeed are storytellers. Mm. One of the families that we worked with in a workshop, they came up to us and they told us a story about how their family, it was an event where somebody was stepping away from the ministry, and so they decided to have a big celebration. And that celebration was built around stories and songs. They've been doing that celebration now for 103 years.
8: Oh,
11: and that's all they do. At that celebration, it's an annual family reunion, and they tell stories. And what are those stories? They're the stories of how I came to know Christ, how mom and dad pushed me a little bit, asked me the great questions. What was my moment of loss? What's my moment of joy? Those are the stories that stick with our kids. And if we're stewards of those stories, that's how we succeed as a family from generation to generation.
8: Hmm. And what is so often the case, it's framing this to think differently. It's not you're a bad Christian. It's just let's think differently about how we do things. And
11: yeah,
8: that's the goal.
11: One of the stories in the book is the story of the Rechabite family. Little known story. People don't pay attention to that story. It starts in 2 Kings 10. It goes to Jeremiah chapter 35. But the family's still following, and it's 250 years. You can trace that family into the book of Nehemiah, 400 years. You can trace that family into history as late as 1862.
8: Oh, my goodness.
11: It's like 2,000 years. And none of us think that way. Will the daily family, if Jesus tarries, will there still be a group of believers who are still carrying on with the same set of values 2,000 years later?
8: Hmm. Boy, that's the thought to land on. And this has been great. Hmm. Thank you for giving us the many things to think about. And for this book, The Legacy Life, and like we said, there's so much packed in there, we can't cover it all.
7: Yeah.
8: And so many practical tips on what to do in a godly way to, you know, not ensure because there's no guarantee, but to lay the pathway for a family that follows Christ, hopefully for generations. And man, if you could do that, that's probably worth more. It's not probably, it is worth more than any company that you could own or steward that three generations from now, your great-great-grandchildren are doing well and following Christ. Wouldn't that be awesome?
11: That'd be great.
8: Thanks for being with us.
9: Thank you. Appreciate it.
7: Well, what a reminder about the legacy of faith that all of us as Christians really want to pass on to our children. And as you heard earlier in the conversation, God certainly is in the business of restoring families. So no matter what state your family is in, have hope and faith in God, and he will honor that belief. And certainly it's not too late to start making choices that reflect an eternal mindset and impact. Now, a great first step in that process is to get a copy of David Green and Bill High's book, The Legacy Life, Leading Your Family to Make a Difference for Eternity. 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And on behalf of the entire team, thanks for listening to Focus on the Family with Jim Daly. I'm John Fuller.
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1: What if you and I could discover a way to live so that we don't worry about anything? Not necessarily changing our circumstances, but changing the way we live them out. We wouldn't know how, wouldn't we? Hi, I'm Bernie Diamond, and welcome to the program today as we kick off a new series of messages called Five Ways to Overcome Fear. And do stay tuned, because in just a few minutes, I'll be telling you about my free daily devotional, Fresh. It's all about helping you draw closer to Jesus to become all that He made you to be.
2: So many people spend so much time being afraid in their lives. Maybe it's a crisis or just a sense of this nagging, ongoing thing that something bad's going to happen. A negativity, a pessimism, always thinking the worst, always imagining the worst, always expecting the worst. That's why last week on the program, we looked at this whole fear thing, the reality that scary things do happen to us in our lives, and they're going to happen again. And the reality, whether we care to believe it or not, that God's heart is for us not to be afraid. So often we put on a brave face or a cool, calm exterior, but inside, so many people are torn apart, shaken to the core by fear and worry. So this week, we're going to do some rubber hits the road stuff in a series that I've called Five Ways to Overcome Fear. Five very practical things that you and I can do to banish fear and worry. Now, let me make this clear. I am talking about living a life that, by and large, is free from fear and worry. Scary things will still come at us in life. It's about living through them with a calm delight and resolve, with a deep knowledge that actually God is in this place with us. The first thing I want to share with you today is that our mind matters. What we do with our thoughts really matters. Back in 1953, a bloke by the name of Norman Vincent Peale wrote a classic book. It's called The Power of Positive Thinking. And for a long time, I have to tell you, I poo-hooed it. It's not about positive thinking, I said. It's about trusting in God. Even when I started reading this book not so long ago, I was pretty skeptical. But what he expounds in his book is exactly what God talks about in the Bible. Our mind matters. Let me take you to a passage that I personally often go to. It's the Apostle Paul on death row writing to his friends, the Philippians. Listen to what this man writes from his dank prison cell. This comes from Philippians chapter 4, beginning at verse 6. He says, "Do not worry about anything, but in everything, by prayer and supplication, with thanksgiving, let your requests be made known to God, and the peace of God, which surpasses all understanding, will guard your hearts and your minds in Christ Jesus. Finally, beloved, whatever is true, whatever is honorable, whatever is just and pure and pleasing and commendable, if there is any excellence, if there is anything worthy of praise, think about these things. Keep on doing the things that you've learned and received and heard and seen in me, and the God of peace will be with you. I rejoice in the Lord greatly that now at last you have revived your concern for me. Indeed, you were concerned for me, but had no opportunity to show it. Not that I'm referring to being in need, for I've learned to be content with whatever I have. I know what it is to have little. I know what it is to have plenty. In any and all circumstances, I have learned the secret of being well fed and of going hungry and having plenty and of being in need. I can do all things through Him who strengthens me." Let me just start with just the first two verses here. Look at them again with me. Philippians chapter 4, verses 6 and 7. "Do not worry about anything, but in everything, by prayer and supplication, with thanksgiving, make your requests known to God. And the peace of God, which surpasses all understanding, will guard your hearts and your minds in Christ Jesus." How do we not worry? Let me ask you that. You see, in my experience, worry is something that just happens. I've wanted to turn the worry tap off so many times, but this stream of worrying thoughts just keeps on flooding into my mind. Now, I'm as strong-willed and as disciplined a person as you'll find anywhere. When I set my mind to achieving something, invariably I do. It's been like that all my life. But you know something? I am powerless to turn off the worry tap. It's horrifying when you worry. It grips your whole life. You're waking and you're sleeping and you toss at night. And Have you ever noticed that? And it's believing in these two verses that's enabled me to end the worry in my life. You know something? When you stop worrying, you have peace. And that's exactly what Paul tells us. That's exactly what God wants to tell us today. Do not worry about anything, but in everything. How do I stop worrying? Not by turning the tap off myself, but by replacing it with something else. With the but in everything that Paul writes about. Do not worry about anything, but in everything. So what's the but? What's the thing that we should replace the worrying with? All that time, that energy we spend worrying, what do I do with it? I transfer it to something else. To what else? But in everything. Now that means everything. In everything that's causing me worry, by prayer and supplication. What does that mean? By praying and entreating and asking God, seeking Him. So instead of wasting all that time and energy on worrying, spend it instead on praying and asking God. Imagine how different our lives would be every time a worrying thought comes to haunt the deepest recesses of our minds. We say, hang on a minute, stop. I am not going to think on that. I am not going to dwell on that worry. I am not going to brood and worry, but instead, I am going to pray. How? With thanksgiving. God, I thank you I'm in this place. You know something? I thank you that I have an opportunity to trust you. I thank you that unless you show up here, I'm in trouble. Now, Lord, here's my problem. Here it is. Will you help me? Thank you, God. If every time we go to worry, instead of worrying, we do this instead, here is what the Bible promises us. Now listen very carefully to this promise because it's a promise that's going to change your life. Do not worry about anything, but in everything by prayer and supplication, with thanksgiving, let your requests be made known to God. Now here comes the promise. And the peace of God, which surpasses all understanding, will guard your hearts and your minds in Christ Jesus. There it is. And you know something? That is exactly what happens. I challenge you. If you've got worries in your life, you've got fears in your life, try this for just a few days. Every time you start worrying, go to God. Stop worrying, go to God, and do the but thing. But instead, in everything by prayer and supplication, with thanksgiving, let your request be made known to God. And here's what happens. He's going to turn the worry tap off. See, no amount of strength or resolve or anything else that you and I can do is going to turn that worry tap off. Only God. And He's going to replace it with an amazing peace, an incredible peace. So the storm can still be raging. The circumstances can be getting worse. But you've been praying and entreating and thanking God instead of worrying. And you think to yourself, I can't explain this. I have this peace. How? Why? How can it be? That's why Paul calls it a peace that surpasses all understanding. God turned the worry tap off while you were praying. And He did what you and I couldn't do. And the peace of God that surpasses all understanding will guard your hearts and your minds in Christ Jesus. It's because the worry just can't get in. This is where the rubber hits the road. The Word of God is alive and active, amen, with the power to transform your life, to help you become all that God made you to be. 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
2: I'll bring a coffee in the morning. She brings me in a piece. I take her out to fancy restaurants. She takes the sadness out of me.

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1: So I turned 54 this year. I got some birthday cards and there was a nice little package from the government. I opened it. Dear Mr. McAlpine, please send us some of your poo. What? Well, at 50, the government's bowel cancer screening kicks in. Every few years, you get the same poo request after you turn 50. And the results came back. Negative, this time. Phew for the poo. But what if I'd thought, you know, I'd rather not know, and I'd thrown the package away and never sent it in? Well, we don't take chances like that, or we shouldn't. That could be fatal. Better to know and to do something about it, even if we don't like the results. If that's true about physical life, how much more true about spiritual life? It's better to know where our spiritual health is. Now, the Bible is God's letter to us to test our spiritual health. Test yourself against the claims of Jesus. It might be confronting, but it could just be the thing that saves your life. This is Steve McAlpine with God in 60 Seconds. To open more space for reflection and conversation about God, go to thirdspace.org.au.
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2: 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So, this August, take a moment. 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
1: Research has found that prayer is good for you, even on a scientific level. A study was done by German psychologists at Salem University on the effects of prayer and those who pray. The findings revealed that praying can help a person maintain self-control and resist temptation, as well as help alleviate depression and other benefits. The authors noted that even a short prayer time changes the self-control depletion effect. These results are consistent with a growing body of work attesting to the beneficial effects of prayer on self-control. The students were tested to measure their level of self-control when faced with temptation. The researchers found that those who prayed before the start of the test showed they maintained high levels of self-control to the end. Whatever you're facing today, let's

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7: Hi, it's Jamin, your one-minute coach. Tim Ferriss says a person's success in life can usually be measured by the number of uncomfortable conversations they are willing to have. It seems there are two types of people in life, peacekeepers or peacemakers. For the sake of keeping the peace, the first type of person avoids the uncomfortable conversation and never speaks to the elephant in the room. While the immediate benefit of this strategy is surface-level peace, the peacekeeper suffers a whole lot of anxiety and internal pain due to the unresolved situations in their world. While ever you go on tolerating stuff in your relationships that just isn't right, you must suffer in silence. To be a peacemaker, on the other hand, requires the courage to have the uncomfortable conversation when it needs to be had, rather than playing silly games pretending everything is fine. The immediate cost is obviously the discomfort of addressing painful topics, yet the long-term reward is deep relationships and internal peace. For more information, go to oneminutecoach.com.au.
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0: How would you feel if you suddenly lost both your legs? What changes would it bring to your life and relationships? Today, Celia and I are talking with Dean and Coralie. Dean woke up from an induced coma in a Queensland hospital to discover he'd lost both his legs.
1: Thanks for joining us, Dean and Coralie. You normally live in Adelaide. How did you end up in a Queensland hospital?
2: We were planning a holiday for the Easter break, and Cairns was the location because our daughter lived not far from Cairns. It was going to be an enjoyable time, but it didn't turn out quite like what we expected. And that's the thing about life, isn't it? You know, the unexpected thing that just comes along and plucks us all out of the air, and we don't have even time to prepare for these sorts of things properly. And I certainly wasn't prepared for this incident to happen, you know. It was quite a surprise to me. When I walked down to the beachfront that morning, I felt sluggish and lifeless, and

0: out of it, and it was horrible. I never witnessed anything like that in my life. And to be honest with you, that was the last time I can really recall. They had me in induced coma for 2 to 3 months.
1: Beck and I were in emergency till 2 o'clock in the morning, and they found the diagnosis really fairly quickly. And that was the first time I had ever heard of the word necrotizing fasciitis. No antibiotics would touch it. It's an aggressive flesh-eating bacteria, and they basically didn't think he would survive Easter Sunday. It was late that night in the kitchen at the place where we were staying. Beck took a phone call in the kitchen, and she said, "Oh no, oh no." That's when they were making the decision about the legs being amputated. And I rang everybody. I just texted everywhere I could think of, please pray that Dean won't have to have his leg amputated. And then when we went in the next day, they'd already marked out the second leg.
2: Coming up, we'll hear how Dean reacted when he first discovered his legs were missing. How would you feel if you woke up to discover both your legs were gone?

0: You're listening to Messages of Hope. Feel free to like our Facebook page, Messages of Hope, where you can like and share a post about today's message and encourage others. That's Facebook Messages of Hope. We're talking with Dean, who was put into an induced coma because of an infected cut in his leg. He was diagnosed with a flesh-eating disease, necrotizing fasciitis. When he woke up, he discovered both his legs were gone.
1: After the induced coma came off, I suddenly reflected and pointed down that I had no legs, and I was over anxious and, you know, despaired, I guess was the word. And Coralie couldn't tell me that I've lost my legs, and she virtually ran out and went up the causeway from Cairns there and was broken down with it. I can't tell you a lot other than I had crazy thoughts and dreams, and I guess it's all the drugs they induce into you. I was in there nearly 8 months in hospital, but 3 months in Cairns. It was a part of my life that just has gone zapped out of it, that I can't recall a lot about. Then a month after that, I remember lying there in bed there, and often a couple of the senior nurses said, "Don't underestimate Dean, you'll be able to do more than what you really think you could." And I said, "Well, I can't even get out of bed here. How am I going to get out of bed?"
2: Dean, some people couldn't imagine living without their legs.
1: Mm.
2: Did you ever feel that?
1: Yes, I did. I had a nurse there whose husband lost a leg. And he ran in sort of marathons and stuff and did things, had an artificial leg. And unfortunately, I didn't want to have an artificial leg, so she encouraged me, this lady, and she was fantastic. And I just listened to those sorts of people who gave me encouragement, and I thought, well, the end's not really here, and, you know, I'm around. And one of the great things is being a Christian and having belief in that recovery process near the end was so important to me. And I can tell you the support that I got from people within our own congregation was just wonderful. And one of the things, you know, that stands out, I used to get phone calls from various people and pray for me over the phone in the morning, you know, after you have your breakfast, and say, "I hope you will," and, you know, pray for your recovery and such. And can I just draw a comparison? I've been on lots of various other committees in my work. My workforce has always been good and very supportive in me as a Christian. And they know that something different about you because you've got Christ as the centre of your life. And I believe when I was in the hospital, the people could see that you had that strength, and it was God that was sort of guiding me within, although I had that physical strength of determination. But

0: Yeah.
1: You sound like you took it all in your stride, so to speak. Are there times when it gets you down?
0: I do get depressed at times. Lord, why did this happen to me, you know?
2: And
0: sometimes I will up our long passage here and I think, God, how many times have I walked up here over the years? Now I'm wheeling up here, you know, and just frustration. I drop a paper on the floor off my desk, and to go and pick that paper up, I can bend from here to there, but it's a bit of a risk, so I've got to hold onto the side of the chair to get to it, that I hopefully don't fall out of it. Just to strive to do those things sometimes becomes frustrating to me, and I do in despair occasionally, not often, but I have, you know, I lay on the bed and think, Lord, why has this happened to me? But yeah.
1: Did you ever doubt God?
0: No, not really, no. But as I said, sometimes I think, why does this happen to me as an example? But then, you know, I see such misery around the world, and I look at what happens on the news currently, and every day I'm blessed that I'm still here.
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0: Have you ever suffered an illness and still wear the scars of that experience? Where have you found hope to keep going? Our guest today, Dean, lost both his legs to an infection caused by a cut to just one leg while walking along the beach. What gave Dean hope to face the future without his legs?
1: Well, one of the things that did give me hope when I was doing rehabilitation, I had no idea what a slide board is, and it was like a little surfboard, and I can put my behind on the surfboard and slide from this chair into the car seat. And I recall when I was at the retraining of having that first moment of trying all these things, and the thrill was to know that I could slide off onto a board and get into my chair, and I do that today. You know, I lie in bed of a morning and then I decide to get up, so I slide onto this chair which is alongside the bed, then go to the shower chair which I got, sit on the shower chair, go to the toilet or whatever you have to do, then wheel it underneath the shower myself, have a shower, and then wheel it to the bed, and my good wife leaves my clothes there, so I quickly, and that was another thing, just getting dressed. I thought, I remember saying to the nurse, how am I going to dress myself? She said, you'll be able to wriggle into your pants and put your T-shirt or shirt on over the top, and because it's all body exercise from the stomach muscles. One of the difficulties when you're sitting on a bed, I found was lying on a bed on your back and trying to get up from a soft bed, because it's not firm, it was not really firm, and you sink into the bed properly. But how I overcome that, I got like a rope ladder, a small ladder that I have alongside me in bed, and I pull on that, and that pulls me upright then, and I do that. When I see my grandchildren, little grandchildren now from 3 to 4, and I think, gee whiz, I've went back to a stage virtually like that. And today, you know, I had to go and retrain myself to do all those sorts of things that have been part of our health and well-being. These little things I'm telling you about make my life fulfilled. And I can, you know, I know I take probably 3 times or 4 times longer than I normally do to get dressed, but, you know, I get there.
2: And you can do it yourself.
1: I do it all by myself. Yeah.
2: Has your relationship with God changed?
1: No, I think it's become closer. There's a greater depth of understanding and want to learn his word a little bit more than I have. And often in a service, I can feel it even through the music sometimes, you know. And I'm a bit more conscious of the wording of words in the phrases of songs even, you know, that really hits you, and it gives me a sense of warmth inside and feel a bit better about myself.
2: You've mentioned faith in God and prayer is important. How does that help?
1: It's the reinforcement of it, isn't it, Coralie, of the things that you virtually said that do happen.
3: And yeah, I think it's just being, for me, being consistently in God's word. And we'd done a study on Isaiah, and I drew a lot of God's promises, I know, from Isaiah.
2: What are some of those promises?
3: Fear not, do not be dismayed. I am with you, I'm your God. I will help you, I'll uphold you with my omnipotent righteous right hand. Was one that was constant with me. I always wanted to believe that God would get us through. God was a good God and he had good plans and all of those things, that he would get us through somehow, get Dean through somehow, and get back home again.

0: 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That's 1800 353 350. I'm Richard Fox. I hope you can join us again next week for another message of hope. 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
1: If we could earn our way to heaven by being good, then what was the point of Jesus dying on the cross? Seriously, think about that. If we could save ourselves, the cross becomes meaningless. Galatians chapter 2 verse 21 says, "If keeping the law could make us right with God, then there was no need for Christ to die." The truth is, no one is good enough. Not me, not you. That's why Jesus came. That's why grace matters so much. The cross tells us two things: how deep our sin really is, and how far God's love was willing to go. Don't settle for good enough. Trust the one who is perfect for you.
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3: John Marsden is an author of more than 40 children's books and an experienced teacher. He's well qualified to comment on the art of parenting. Marsden believes that poor parenting is leading to an epidemic of mental health issues among Australian kids, but it goes unnoticed because criticising parents is considered taboo. Marsden lists several less than helpful parenting modes, like my child is my hero, parents who indulge their kids no matter what they do. My child is extraordinary, narcissistic parents who have a sense of failure in their own adult lives. And my child and I are like best friends, those who want to be friends, not parents. Children are a gift. We don't own them. They are unique creations of God. Our task is to love and guide them while we can.
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1: If you could invite anyone in the world to dinner, who would your top five guests be? Ones who are still alive today. For me, number one, Lisa Bevere, because she's an itinerant minister just like me. Number two, I'd invite Bill Gates because I love his enormous vision to use all his resources to eradicate child disease. Number three, Araceli Sigali, the first Spanish woman who climbed Everest and still looks feminine in climbing gear. Number four, I'd invite Gordon Fee because he's a humble and gracious theologian who knows an awful lot about God. Number five, Seinfeld, because my dinner party could get all too serious too quickly. What about you? What five guests would you invite to dinner? And why would you invite them? It's an interesting question because it highlights who our heroes are. And who our heroes are shows us who we are. To grow into the full potential God has given us, we need to keep positioning ourselves around those who are bigger than us. People we can learn from. Both those we are close to and others who probably could never come to our dinner table. You're listening to Tanya Harris of GodConversations.com.
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3: Have you ever had a dream for your life that seemed to end without any hope of revival? I'm Danny Sinnott with another Brave to Go. Endings are never easy, and it's true that sometimes they're permanent, but sometimes God needs certain things in our life to die before they can really live to their full potential. And often there are important lessons we need to learn in the process. Think about a flower, for example. It blooms beautifully before withering and dying. Its petals fall to the ground and its seeds scatter in the wind and finally die. All seems lost, but without that death, they can't be replanted in preparation for a new life. And God is in the business of resurrecting dead things, Jesus, Lazarus, and our broken lives. Even the driest of bones can live again if God breathes his breath of life on them. Sometimes what we think is dead isn't. The resurrection is bigger and stronger than before. Dry bones come alive. For more resources, podcasts and videos on doing life together, head on over to our website, braveenough.org.
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1: Towards Understanding with Clayton Bielan.
2: Welcome to another edition of Towards Understanding. My name's Clayton Bielan. It's so good to be with you. And over the next 2 hours, if this is the first time listening to the program, we get to have a chat to two remarkable people. Hear their stories, hear what they've been about in their life and what they're passionate about. All in the hope that it would help us be transformed a little bit better towards some sort of understanding in our world. Maybe it's how we live, maybe it's an understanding of culture, maybe it's a understanding of what God wants for us in our world. All of these things is what we do hope as we head towards a better understanding. Coming up in about an hour or so's time, we're going to hear a remarkable story of being an outcast wherever you go. Sometimes it's sort of, you understand when you're a bit of an outcast in different society, or you're an outcast when you go to a different country and people don't understand you. Well, one group of remarkable people, the Petrosians, were an outcast, didn't matter where they are. They were an outcast in their country. They were an outcast outside of their country. They were discriminated against. They were chased down wherever it might be, until eventually finding hope as they had a relationship with Jesus, but also finally found their way over to the US. We're going to hear the story and the conflict of being in the Soviet Union, what it means to be an Armenian as you went through a long process. It is a remarkable story. And in fact, their entire family story is told in a movie that has been released just recently called Between Borders. We'll be chatting with Violeta Petrosin and Ivan on the way in an hour or so's time. And on the way next, Dave Adamson. He's often known as Aussie Dave. He heads up YouVersion, the Bible app here in Australia. He's got a fascinating story himself of why he is even in the work of talking to people in a digital sense about God, about the Bible. That's not necessarily where he was going to be heading, that direction in his life. He's going to get personal about the things he's gone through that hopefully is helping others have a deeper understanding of their world. That's on the way in just a couple of minutes' time here on Towards Understanding.
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0: Towards Understanding with Clayton Bielan values being a positive radio program for everyone. As we present today's episode, please accept this little ears warning. Some of the themes discussed may not be suitable for children.
1: This is Towards Understanding. You're with Clayton Bielan, and it is wonderful to have a chat to the man who's heading up the YouVersion Bible app here in Australia, amongst about a zillion other things that he does as well. His name is Dave Adams, and many know him as Aussie Dave. We'll find out a bit about why that's become a bit of the name as well. Dave, thanks so much for joining us.
2: No, thank you for having me, Clayton. It's great to be here.
1: I really am looking forward to talking a bit about this, you know, the YouVersion Bible app. It's been downloaded, yeah, I think, like over a billion times now around the world, right?
2: Yeah, that's right. And 8.3, about to cross 8.4 million times in Australia at the time of this recording.
1: Just incredible. Half of those may be from my kids, I'm not sure, but they absolutely love what is occurring. And I realize have had so much input into their world through the YouVersion Bible app. It is really a source for them of learning and growth and encouragement.
2: Oh, that's
1: great to hear. Fantastic. Yeah. We are going to lead to that and a little bit about what it might mean for you, whether you're somebody who has a faith in Jesus or somebody who has never explored that. Actually, there's opportunities around this, so we'll talk about that a bit later on. But let's start with your journey. Dave, you didn't start out working for a Bible app, these sorts of things. As you're sort of growing up, I know one of your first jobs was heavily involved in sports, actually. Talk to us a bit as you're growing up. Faith and sports, were they a part of your world as you grew up?
2: Well, sports was, Clayton, but faith certainly wasn't. In fact, if you had told, 15-year-old version of Dave that one day I would be working for the Bible app, I would have laughed at you and scoffed and walked away probably, because no, faith wasn't part of my journey growing up at all. In fact, I grew up in a household that was very anti-church. I remember conversations with my dad growing up where he was very skeptical of Christians and skeptical of Christianity and skeptical of church. And it wasn't really until year 11 in high school, I went to a state high school in the western suburbs of Melbourne, and there were three Christians at our school, and one of them was particularly weird. He had like Bible verses and Christian bands written all over his backpack, and I got stuck with him in a computer science course, and I had to do a six-week project with him. And over the course of those 6 weeks, Clayton, I asked, I reckon, every question I could think of about God, Jesus, the Bible, church, faith, just about everything I could think of. And this kid answered all my questions. And if he didn't know the answer, he would say to me, hey, I don't know the answer, but my dad's a pastor, and I'll ask him and we'll figure it out together. And so that sparked a friendship between the two of us. And I got to go over to his house, and he started to invite me to events. And then ultimately, yeah, I went to an event that he invited me to. And honestly, mate, as I sit here today, I could not tell you a single thing that was said. I don't know any of the bands that played. I don't know who the final speaker was. But at the end of the night, somebody said, if you want to come down and become a Christian, just come and kneel at this giant cross. And I was like, I'm never going to do that. I was a shy, withdrawn, timid kid. But I looked over to my right, and I remember seeing my mate sitting there. His head was down. His eyes were closed. There were tears streaming out of, down his face. And I remember hearing God say, he's praying for you. And in that moment, that was really the first time I remember feeling unconditionally loved. And I opened my eyes and found myself kneeling at this giant cross. I don't know how I got down there. And then a guy came and gave me a Bible and said, you just became a Christian. Congratulations. And went home and woke up the next morning. It was Sunday morning. I walked to the nearest church. It was about 3 kilometers away. Walked in the door and haven't turned back since.
1: Dave, I know that was a, obviously a fundamentally changing experience, as you said. You know, the next day, here we go. You haven't looked back. But
2: yeah.
1: It wasn't just this idea of not being a part of a situation of faith. There was abuse that occurred in your world and these sorts of things too. Was there questions that you had to ask around, and were some of those questions around, well, why would God let this happen to a kid and things like that?
2: Yeah. So the reason that I grew up so shy and timid and withdrawn was because, yeah, from the ages of 6 till 12, I was sexually abused by an uncle. And, you know, the scars that that left on me are things that I still, you know, I don't think I'll be fully healed from this side of heaven. I keep on a regular basis getting counseling and going to see psychologists, not because I'm broken, but because I'm breathing. Mm-hmm. And so, yeah, growing up, that fundamentally made me into a kid that was just extremely withdrawn, extremely shy, very, very fearful, had that fight or flight mentality all the time. And, you know, hyper awareness was part of my world. And so when I got to, by the time I got to grade 11 in school and I started talking with this kid, I remember asking him questions about Noah's Ark. I remember asking him questions about Adam and Eve and dinosaurs and, you know, all of those questions that a teenager might ask back in the day. But really the fundamental question that I was asking him was, if there really is a God, then why did he allow to happen to me what happened to me? And while I never said those words that way, because I wasn't ready to talk about the abuse at that point in my life, I know now, looking back, that that was the question that I was really trying to answer. And that's why, looking over and seeing my friend praying for me, that's why I felt that unconditional love for the first time in my life. I remember going to his family's house for dinner, and I saw a family that operated quite normally, like for the first time. There wasn't any of the intimidation that I experienced at my own home. I saw a dad who unconditionally loved his son and was proud of his son. And so those experiences stirred up more questions in me. But what it ultimately boiled down to was understanding that I was unconditionally loved through that process, that God was with me the entire time. And now, you know, Clayton, I get the opportunity to share my story in churches, at schools, at conferences, in prisons. And when I talk about my story now, one of the things I talk about is the way that God can redeem your story. And redeem is one of those Christian words that, you know, a lot of your listeners have probably grown up hearing and understand a definition of. But for me, Clayton, when I think of the word redeem, and especially when I think about it in the context of my story of being sexually abused for 6 years, what I think of is I'm going to make the enemy wish he'd never messed with me in the first place. And so when I share my story, I share it from a point of view of understanding that, as Corinthians tells us, I am a new creation. The old has gone and the new has come. And I'm going to talk and share about my story as often as I can, because what it does in the people who are in the audience is anybody who suffered the same sort of abuse, whether it was as bad as I am or somewhere else on the scale. And data tells us that that's a lot of people, you know, anywhere from 1 in 3 to 1 in 6 people have suffered some sort of sexual abuse as a kid. What it allows them to do is start to redeem their story, to start to come out of their shell, to start to get the help that they have so desperately needed for all of these years, but didn't think that they had permission to. And honestly, talking about it as a man, especially an Aussie guy, you know, in Australia, it's such a rare thing at times that I know that that's gives other people the permission to go second. And so I want to give people the permission to go second. I'll come out and I'll go first and I'll open up the door if it allows them to step into some version of getting the healing that they so desperately need.
1: Yeah. So here we are. You know, this is part of what that story is. And now suddenly there's this life changer caring. We've talked about the fact that, you know, you're working with, work with this Bible app now, you've worked in churches, but that didn't happen straight away. Actually, that love of sports was a big part of it. You actually spent time as a journalist in sports for, was it like a decade and a half or so, something like that?
2: Yeah. So even after I started following Jesus as a year 11 kid, I still didn't want to be in full-time ministry. That was the last thing I wanted. I'd grown up wanting to be a sports reporter. And so, you know, I went to university in Geelong in the western suburbs of Melbourne and got my journalism degree and started working for local newspapers. And I worked for the Footy Show magazine. It was a short-lived magazine that maybe your Melbourne listeners might remember. And then from there, I went to the AFL and worked for the AFL Record, became the youngest ever editor of the AFL Record, and then went to Channel 10. And for about 8 years, I was a reporter-producer for Sports Tonight, which ironically is just having a comeback. I don't know if you knew this, but Channel 10 is reinstating Sports Tonight. So as I'm watching the commercials of that, I'm remembering my old past, you know, where I got to fly around the country and interview athletes. I covered AFL, obviously, as my bread and butter as somebody who grew up in Melbourne, but also got to cover English Premier League, the Grand Prix. I covered 7 Australian Open tennis tournaments during that period. So, I mean, you know, from an Australian point of view, Clayton, I'm sure you can imagine, like, I had the job that all of my mates wanted. Yeah. Like, I was the hero of the story because they're like, hey, can you get me into this? Yeah. You know, I was sitting down talking to Roger Federer last week. It was that sort of stuff that was, now it just blows my mind. But yeah, that was what I cut my teeth on. And that's where I really developed the skills and the experience to be able to do actually what I'm doing now. You know, I thought when I was in the middle of that, especially once I reached Channel 10 and TV reporting level, I thought I've reached the top of the tree here. Like that my career doesn't go any higher than this. This is the pinnacle. But what I realized was, man, God had so many other things in mind. God had so many other things planned that I could never have predicted, but I'm so glad that he took care of it.
1: Yeah. So you did actually make this decision after this to say, well, I'm actually going to start looking at this, you know, this faith life that's been building, these experiences. I'm going to start jumping into some of this work. What was that first sort of work that you said, all right, this is going to be a bit more faith focused now?
2: Yeah, well, I actually, about 2007, ESPN in Connecticut called me and asked me if I'd come out and interview for a job at ESPN Sports Center, which, again, for the people who aren't aware, ESPN is the biggest sports channel in the world. And so that seemed like potentially the next step in my career. And I went over and I interviewed and came back. And as my wife and I were mulling over this opportunity, what we both felt was that this is not what God had planned for us. And so I actually turned it down. I turned down what I thought was my dream job. And at that point, I didn't know what I was going to do with my life, to be quite frank. And so I reached out to a pastor friend of mine in New Jersey who I'd just been listening to his sermons on podcasts, because podcasts were a thing back then, on my original iPod, you know, with the clicky wheel and everything. And I would listen to him preach on his podcast as I drove into Channel 10 every day and as I drove back home. And so when I decided that this opportunity was something that was not the next step for me, I contacted this pastor. I just said, hey, I think I'm getting called into full-time ministry, but I don't know what that means. I don't know what that sounds like. I have no idea like what the next step is. Is there any chance that like you could give me some advice? And so he emailed me back and said, hey, here's my cell number. Can you give me a call? And so I called him, and within about, you know, 10 minutes, he was like, Dave, you're the guy I've been praying for. I've been praying for somebody to lead our church online ministry that we're about to launch at our church. Again, this was like late 2007. And I've been praying for somebody who has strategy capabilities, yes, but also has production experience, who has on-camera experience, who is a journalist and can write experience as well. And so, you know, I fit the bill perfectly for this guy. And so he flew me out, this guy was from New Jersey, a church called Liquid Church in New Jersey, still going strong, multiple campuses now. And the long story short is they offered us a position, and I packed up my wife and our 3 daughters, and we all moved to New Jersey, from Melbourne to New Jersey in about March 2008. And that's where it really started. I became the 7th online pastor in the world and started doing digital ministry. And what I realized was all of the experience that God had given me in my hands was starting to match the vision that he'd placed in my heart. And so I could use the skills that I'd developed on TV and through magazines and through newspapers and start to leverage those skills for a kingdom purpose. And that's when, you know, my whole world changed.
1: Yeah. Let's talk a little bit about that before we head to a break, and then we're going to hear a bit more of the story. So as this started and you started exploring this and putting this into effect, I'm imagining more and more and more people were starting to see what it was, and they were having more and more impact as this became a thing. Like you said, only like 7th online pastor in the world, and here you are sort of forging the way. Talk to us about some of those next experiences.
2: Yeah, very early days of the, you know, online, it was a wild west. It was a wild west. This was still like, you know, again, 2008, we had to start a volunteer team to help support what we were doing. And you know, trying to get people on board at that point, nobody understood what an online church was. And so I got to connect with the people, the team at Life Church in Oklahoma. They were the only ones really excelling at online ministry at the time. And this is how I know that I was in that first group, because a couple of the pastors in the U.S. who were doing online ministry, we all got together in a Facebook group and we started, you know, sharing tips and tricks. And so, you know, we were really making things up as we went along. But what we realized, and this is where, you know, at the time, we started to see that there are a lot of people who wanted to connect with the church before they connected with the church in person. So they would connect online before they connected on site. And the more that happened, our audience grew and grew and grew. And then obviously, you know, back in those days, we would get people watching from around the world because there wasn't many other options from a church service point of view. And I remember saying to the leadership team at the church multiple times, hey, we had, you know, 1,000 people watching from 57 different countries. And I thought that was the win. But then as I went deeper and deeper into the online ministry world, and as social media came and social media rose, and then a new thing started to come in, interest media, where it's not as social anymore. And again, you probably know this from your own social media. It's very rare that you engage or see content from people you're actually social with. It's now like, what am I interested in? And the algorithm throws that up at me. But as we started to delve into more and more of those things, my philosophy started to change. I started to realize the big win wasn't about reaching people from other countries. It was reaching the people who live within driving distance of our church building, the people who had questions that I had when I was a kid about faith, about the Bible, about Jesus, about God, about church. How could we reach them and us answer the questions that they were actually asking, not answering the questions that we hoped they were asking? And so as my philosophy started to shift and we started to shift as a ministry, what happened was we saw a lot more people move from online to on-site. A lot more people would come to the church. And you know, every week somebody would come up to me and say, hey, you were the first pastor I met at this church because I watched online for 4 months before I had the courage to walk through the door. And that, for me, really highlighted, and still to this day, really highlights the power of churches using digital ministry for discipleship, for church services. It's not just about keeping people online. It's moving them from online to on-site, online to on-site. That allows us as pastors, as church leaders, to be in people's lives on an everyday basis because we can connect with them through the assembly place of the modern world, which is not a town hall. It's not a town square unless, you know, the Aussies are playing in the World Cup and everybody goes to Fed Square. But for most people, the place that they assemble now is online. It's on social media. I mean, I do this in my own family, right? I can be up, you know, late at night watching a funny video. Well, I send it to my to our group chat as a family so that my daughters and my wife can see it. And that's how we connect. That's how we engage. That's how we assemble in the modern world. And so I want to help churches and ministries leverage that technology to connect with more people on a daily basis.
1: 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We're going to be back hearing more of this story and the remarkable role that YouVersion is actually playing around our world today, the YouVersion Bible app, and Dave's role in that as well. That's all on the way next here on Towards Understanding.
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0: This is Towards Understanding. You're with Clayton Bjellin. We're having a chat to the man who's heading up the YouVersion Bible app here in Australia, Dave Adamson, today. We've been hearing a bit of his journey from a crazy sports fan and understanding faith in his middle to late teenage years, and then eventually actually jumping into the world of digital ministry and being one of the first to do that with churches around our world as well. You're based over in the US at that point. Is this where the name Aussie Dave came around? Because I know that a lot of people just refer to you as Aussie Dave. And when you're in, you know, Australia and New Zealand, that feels a little weird, but I'm assuming it wasn't over in the States.
1: Yeah, that's exactly where it started. It wasn't something that I chose for myself. So when I moved to New Jersey to start at a church called Liquid Church, when I got there and I asked for my email, they gave me the email that said Aussie Dave at Liquid Church. That was my email at the time. And I said, why did you choose that? And they said, well, we already have a David on staff and we already have a Dave on staff. And so we couldn't use Dave at Liquid Church or David at Liquid Church. So we had to go with something else. So I just told the lead pastor, I just told him to use Aussie Dave. And that's literally where it started. Aussie Dave started there. It followed me when I moved to Atlanta to work at a church called North Point. The nickname followed me there as well. And it's interesting, Clayton, I came back to Australia in 2021, right? My family and I moved back. And I thought, oh, well, from now on, I'm just Dave. But the amount of people who still, in Australia, who still call me Aussie Dave, and the amount of people who even just call me Aussie, it's so weird. It's fun, but it's also a little bit, wow, I didn't expect that.
0: Yeah, fair enough as well. Dave, I also know that there's a lot of incredibly deep interest that you have around the understanding the first century culture of the Bible from the New Testament, or perhaps the older understanding of the Hebrew, the original Hebrew as well.
1: Yeah.
0: Could you talk to us about how that has had a big impact and a big passion for you, which you've been able to incorporate in a whole lot of your work, actually? Where did that come about?
1: Yeah, so that actually came about when I was in New Jersey. First time in full-time ministry, I'd been commissioned as a pastor and I'd never been in that position before. And so I thought, I got to learn from some people, like what they do. And so I lived in a town and around the corner from where I lived, there was a Jewish synagogue. And so I just walked up to the door one day, knocked, and this Rabbi Lubin, opened the door and welcomed me in, and we started having a conversation and we started having coffees together. And then I joined his Torah class, and I really wanted to learn about ministry, but also I wanted to learn the scriptures as well. And from my perspective, I figured the best person I can learn from is somebody who has memorized the first five books of the Bible, all first five books of the Bible he had memorized. So I thought, I want to learn from him because he's the guy who, I probably at the time could say that I probably had memorized maybe 20 verses, but this guy has memorized the first five books of the entire Bible. And so I met with him on a regular basis for about 2 years, and he started teaching me things and teaching me some Hebrew words that really fundamentally shifted and changed my faith. One of the first words he taught me was the Hebrew word Shema, which means to hear, H-E-A-R. But the word also means to obey. So I would think of it from a dad's point of view when I would say to my girls, hey, did you clean your room like I asked you to? I'm not asking if they heard me. I'm asking if they obeyed me. And so that really made sense to me. And it made me realize when Jesus says, he who has ears, let them hear. He's not just saying, did you hear what I said? He's saying, did you do what I said as well? And so

0: That's where it grew from. It grew out of those early meetings with Rabbi Lubin for 2 years.
1: Yeah, I know this has gone on and become a thing. You actually lead tours to Israel when that's possible.
0: Yeah.
1: You've just continued growing in this understanding as well. I'm imagining, certainly for me over my journey, as I have just tried to delve deeper and deeper, it has so much more meaning to what I'm reading in the Bible, or understanding, or the wisdom of what is actually being there as I understand that. It must be a real thrill to constantly be learning, and I'm assuming you never stop learning on this space.
0: Yeah, exactly. I don't ever want to stop learning things, especially about the stuff that I'm interested in. And obviously for me, scripture, and I think for everybody who's a follower of Jesus, scripture is that thing that they need to be super interested in. You know, there's a famous quote, I think it was from Thomas Jefferson. He said, an educated man knows something about everything and everything about something. And I want to make sure that I know everything I can about that something that is most important to me, which is God's word. And so, yeah, I keep learning and delving, and everything that I learn, I pass on to people either through my Instagram account or, you know, I've written a couple of books, 52 Hebrew Words Every Christian Should Know. And I've got a new book coming out, 52 Hebrew Prayers That Every Christian Should Know. And so I just try to pass it on to other people because I know how much it's impacted me. And you know, when people talk to me about, oh my gosh, you've got so much insight. No, I don't. I'm just learning stuff. I learn and I pass it on. I learn and I pass it on. And so, yeah, that's the process that I hope I have until I take my last breath, I suppose.
1: Yeah. Let's continue talking about some of this journey to where it has actually led you today in ending up YouVersion. Maybe for those who don't know what the YouVersion Bible app is, as we said, there's been a billion downloads around the world and you know, many millions, as you said, even in this part of the world, Australia and New Zealand. Talk to us about what it is and then how you got involved and what's actually a bit special about our region of the world.
0: Yeah, so the Bible app started actually as an idea in the Chicago airport in 2006, where the founder of the app, Bobby Grunewald, was standing in the security line wondering how technology could help people engage with the Bible more. And because at that time Web 2.0 was exploding, he thought maybe I could create a website. And so he created a website in 2007 where basically people could read and write notes about the Bible. And, you know, had about 20,000 people who visited, but very few of them came back. And so Bobby and the team decided we need to shift a little bit here. And so in 2008, they built a mobile-friendly version and they instantly saw their engagement skyrocket because in 2008, you might remember, that's when the iPhone came out and Apple released or announced the App Store, and that opened in July 10, 2008. And so the team moved really fast to submit the Bible app as one of the first 200 free apps available on the day that the first iPhone was released. And at that point, the team kind of had this long shot goal, right? This long-term dream that maybe by the end of that year, maybe 80,000 people would download it. But what they found was instead 83,000 people downloaded the Bible app in the first 3 days. And what the team realized was that from day one, people didn't just want the Bible on their phone. They needed the Bible on their phone. It took it from, you know, took the Bible from a place on the bookshelf to the palm of their hand. And that's how it started to grow. And that's really where it took off.
1: It really then has just explored and explored and bought. And it's not just people who have a Christian faith who are downloading this app from the stats either, right?
0: Yeah. Yeah, that's right. So even here in Australia, as I said, we're about to pass 8.4 million installs just in Australia. And our data tells us that a lot of the people who have downloaded the Bible app aren't part of a church or part of a faith community yet. They've downloaded it for some other reason. Now part of that might be, I think anecdotally, people download the Bible app because they get asked to do the reading at their sister's wedding or something, and they don't want to buy a physical Bible and have that. So they download the only free Bible app that they can find in the App Store or the Google Play Store and that's how they have it on their phones. And so one of the things that we're trying to do here in Australia, Clayton, our YouVersion Australia team, is we're trying to help church leaders across Australia connect with those people who live within driving distance of their building, their church building, who have the Bible app but aren't yet connected to a local church. And as we've been doing this over the last couple of years, we see and hear stories all the time of people who are finding a place in a faith community in their local town or their region. And I mean, there's not a weekend that goes by where a pastor from somewhere in Australia doesn't text me or DM me and say, "Hey, Dave, we had a new person, a new couple, a new family arrive to church for the first time today, and they told us that they found us through the YouVersion Bible app." And so they're the stories that, for me, that's my driving force. You know, that's the thing that I want, because I recognize the impact that not only God's word had on my life back when I was a teenager, but being connected in a local church, being connected in a faith community, the impact that had on me is profound. And so I want that for everybody who has the app on their phone, is not yet connected to a church. I want to figure out how can we connect them to a local church in their area, to a local pastor in their area, where they can feel that same unconditional love that I experienced as a 17-year-old. I want people to experience that on a regular basis.
1: One of the things that I know you actually do, and has been a huge part of what it is that it's always been free for people. Yep. It's one of it, and then it's sort of supported by various givers and the churches in the States and things like that that have done that. And also, it's always been very much trying to allow lots of different voices in. It's not just been sort of trying to isolate. It's often in life generally, we sort of go, well, I sort of really understand this view, and so I'm going to just promote that. And so the Bible app has like zillions of different versions that you can choose of the Bible and different languages, things like that. But also then different contributors. It's very wide now. It's not just anyone can go. It goes through a process, of course, to make sure that does, you know, someone's not putting a video up that doesn't actually talk about the Bible, all that sort of thing. Has that been a really deliberate approach from YouVersion to try and actually make that as inclusive as possible? Or is it just the smartest way to say, well, this is a great way to get the most content in there and good content?
0: Yeah, we really are powered by partners, and the partners are the churches and the content creators, like ministries and authors and worship teams. We're really powered by those people creating content that helps make the scriptures more accessible to more people. You know, our mission is everyone, everywhere, every day. We want everyone in every part of the world, and for me specifically, that's Australia, to be connected with and engaged with God's word every single day. And so there's a number of different ways we do that. As you said, we partner with a bunch of church leaders and ministries here in Australia specifically, so that when an Aussie opens the phone, whether they're in Melbourne or whether they're in Wollongong or in the Northern Territory, we want them to feel like this app was made for them. We want them to hear Australian voices unpack the scriptures in the same way that Rabbi Lubin did for me back in New Jersey. So we want that context, that Australian context, to appear, so that when somebody opens up the Bible and reads a verse, they're not trying to figure it all out what it means on their own, but there's actually some Australian, local Australian voices that are guiding them, are teaching them, showing them new insights and things like that. And so reading plans is one of the things that we do in order to achieve that. So we have lots of church leaders around the country and lots of ministries around the country who provide reading plans for people. And a lot of those are based on what we know people are actually searching for in the Bible app. So when you open up the Bible app, there's a search feature where you can, you know, it used to be what we would call keyword searches. So they could type in a word like stress or anxiety, and what would pop up is Bible verses that speak directly to that, but also insights from Christian leaders into those sorts of issues as well. And now, as you know, technology has improved, it's not just keywords anymore. There's keyword phrases. So people can type in things like, do I have to believe in Noah's Ark to be a Christian? And we want to make sure that there is content on there that are answering the questions that people are actually asking. Because what we find more and more, especially across Australia, is people are asking questions about faith. They are asking questions about the church. They are asking questions about the Bible. We are in a time, Clayton, where I really believe that Australia has tipped over from being post-Christian, a post-Christian nation, to being a pre-Christian nation. And what that means is that people are asking questions. They're kicking the tires of faith. They're not as anti-church or anti-the Bible or anti-Christian as they once were, and especially when I was growing up. There was a recent study done by Deakin and Monash Universities in 2023, where they surveyed a couple of thousand students. And what they found was 85% of students had a positive view, a positive perspective of faith, of Christianity, and of Christians. And so we know that there are people who are asking questions, and we are just calling on Australian churches, Australian pastors, Australian content creators in every field, you know, whether they're in sports or whether they're on YouTube. We want them to start creating content that will allow Australians to connect on a more regular basis with God's word everywhere in Australia, every day.
1: Dave, we love your passion, love your heart, love the realness that you bring as well. So thank you so much for leading this up. Thanks for the connection, the encouragement. Thanks for telling your story today as well.
0: Yeah, man.
1: And we certainly do encourage people to download that app if you haven't already and start a journey, start an exploration as well.
0: Amen. Thank you so much for having me, mate. This has been fantastic.
1: Dave Adamson, my guest here on Towards Understanding.
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2: You ever watch a movie where you think, my goodness, that main character has been on the run the entire time. They must be exhausted. And there's often fear, there's often panic, there's constant betrayal. There's these remarkable moments of suddenly escaping just by the skin of your teeth. And we go, well, that's a movie. Yeah, except for our next guest coming up in a couple of minutes' time, Violetta and Ivan Petrosin. It's a little bit more than that. Their life story has literally been made into a movie called Between Borders, and they have had to escape and leave and leave and be seen as outcasts wherever they go, from their Armenian heritage to eventually arriving in the US decades and decades later. They never were really home. They did find a purpose as they connected in and understood Jesus' plan for their life. It's a fascinating story of what it meant to live through the Soviet Union. We're going to be having a chat to them on the way in just a couple of minutes' time here on Towards Understanding.
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0: Welcome to Towards Understanding. It is so wonderful to have you with us today. And we're going to hear the remarkable story of Violetta and Ivan Petrosian and their remarkable story. They were trapped in their home with a violent mob outside. They escaped across multiple countries, and they now live a life of faith and sharing the love of Jesus with others. They join me now from the US. Violetta and Ivan, thank you so much for your time.
1: Thank you for giving us a chance to share our faith.
0: It is so wonderful. Your life was made into a remarkable film called Between Borders and released just in the last couple of years. We'll talk a little bit more about it, but just what was it like to have your story up on a major film and in the cinemas and thinking that's our life story?
1: It still doesn't feel real, even though it was in January 2025 when the movie was released. And still every morning I wake up and I guess the posters remind me. And if you can see, that's the room. Our room was turned into Between Borders. And this poster is a reminder that it's actually real. And that means that somehow, God touched the heart of Lani Norris, who was our missionary in Volgograd, Russia, who we served side by side. And he decided, because he knew enough, and he decided that our life story is worth of sharing with the whole world. So they know, when you really believe and you depend on God only, and you know that he will provide and the miracles will happen. So I would consider this movie to be a miracle, another miracle that God performed in our life. And you know how much more easier it is now to share our faith? Because when people sometimes stop and ask, by the way, where are you from? Listening to an accent. And instead of explaining as I used to do before, I would say, well, how about you just watch the movie? And it's called Between Borders. And I immediately go to Instagram account and show it to them. And so that made it very easy to share. And of course, we're honored and very grateful to what God has performed and all the people that were a part of it in an amazing, amazing way that it all happened. Still very, very grateful and privileged.
0: Let's tell a little bit of that story. It goes back to when the Soviet Union was actually starting to collapse. Could you tell us a bit of the story, what occurred, and then we'll start following some of your remarkable journey, which is certainly not remarkable in the sense of great fun, but in God's goodness to you. Could you take us back to the time when you started realizing, actually, this is getting a bit dangerous for you and the family?
1: Just being raised in the Soviet Union, when we were used to hear all the time the Soviet Union is the best country in the world, that there is an enemy that's called the United States of America, and that they're always willing to attack the Soviet Union and take everything that we have, and always telling that it's pretty much all the evil that's coming from overseas, and that's how we were raised in our country. But when you are born in a certain area of the world, in a certain city, and you consider it to be your home, right? Because that's what you believe the roots, your roots are there, because your family lived there, because you were raised there. And that's how we also considered ourselves, just to be citizens of one of the best country in the world, which was called the Soviet Union, even though we lived in Azerbaijan, right, on the Caspian Sea in Baku. And even before the Soviet Union collapsed, when the ethnic cleansing started and when the unrest happened in Azerbaijan, it was such a shock that we couldn't believe, because we always considered Azerbaijan be the most diverse country, and the country, the republic, that even though we use the Russian language as the main language of all the documentation, it was not even about that. It was about how many different nationalities lived in Baku. And I don't know if you've heard that Baku, those people who came from Baku, they still consider it to be a nationality. Because if you meet people from Baku all over the world, they will not say Azerbaijan, they would say we're from Baku, which means we belong to Baku, and that's our nationality. And yes, all the years that we had our life there was, you know, great being raised as a child, and we met each other, then we got married, and we started raising our children. There was always a shadow of humiliation, because that's unfortunately how it happened. Being Armenians in the country of Azerbaijan, had always had slight, I would say, persecution, which would become more evident with every year of aging or growing. In the beginning, being a child, you really didn't understand that you belong to a different nationality. But the longer you lived a life, the more you connected with people and your workplace and, you know, other clubs, organizations. You would hear from now and then that we do not really belong to the country of Azerbaijan. But you would, swallow that all, because we still enjoyed our life. We enjoyed everything that we did over there. And never, ever that would cross our mind that one day we will just have to be forced to leave the city that we loved so much and the family. We had a very large family, extended family, with all their siblings, aunts and uncles, and always had amazing gatherings. We were so close, such a close-knit family community, that it was heartbreaking. Just all of a sudden to cut all those, you know, threats that we're having, and just scatter and run for your life. I would say that some people probably were wiser. They left earlier when the cleansing started, but we loved that so much, and we had good jobs. Evan was working for, you know, that NASA program that he was making a biological equipment that actually flew to space. And I was working as a teacher and then as the vice president of the school in extracurricular activities. And the kids, you know, 4 and 8 years old, they were pretty happy as well. And so we just tried to ignore the idea or dismiss the idea that we have to leave. But unfortunately, one night when my mother was watching our children at home and we're still at workplace, the band, the mobs, came with just one intention, just to kill the family and take over the apartment. That was the night when we couldn't wait any longer, and we said, this is now, we have to pack and leave. We didn't have much time. We didn't have time to think. We didn't even connect with other relatives. We didn't know. We knew that they were all already leaving. So pretty much as it is depicted in the movie, we just grabbed backpacks, because Ivan was a mountain climber. We decided that was the easiest way. Backpacks, some little items, because that was in winter. That was January 1989. And we locked the apartment. We didn't even get any documents, his education, because I was so panicking. I didn't even know where to look. You know how you're running for life, you don't know where to find the items that you need. We locked the apartment, hoping that there would be a day when we returned. So that was the last time that we saw our apartment. And only because Ivan had friends in the mountain climbing club, those friends told him about a very remote area in the mountains in Stavropol region, Medvednegorsk, that actually had a radio factory that could very easily hire Ivan, because he was an engineer. And they told us about the place that we could probably escape, and they would follow us. So that's what we did. We didn't know where we were going. We just got a very late train at night, so to avoid groups of those mobs that were looking for us. We got on a train, then we changed the bus, then another bus, and then when we came finally to a very small village, there were some people that gave us a shelter the first night. But then the road of constant bumps and still facing, again, not being accepted in the Russian area, but those people who lived in that region, even though there were a lot of good people that were helping us, but it was still the shadow of being now blacks in the country of Russia. But again, it was an irony, because the area where we settled in was pretty much, it's called the Karachaeva Cherkesk, but there were a lot of people of dark hair, dark eyes, so evidently the tension was already in place. So it's just added to, our hardships. It's very difficult to go into every, and I don't think we have time for that, to go into all the hurdles and details, but we've settled in that area. That was our first escape place, where we stayed for 1 year and a half before we decided to continue our journey.
0: Yeah. Ivan, during that time, are you, as somebody who is saying, well, I want to protect my family, I want to bless my family, I want to keep them safe, are you living from fear out of that, or sort of just focus and saying, well, I just have to do everything I can to try and get my family safe? What was the feeling for you?
1: Страх или фокус спасти семью?
2: Спасти семью, конечно.
1: It was just a focus to save my family. Not, of course, you run out of fear, yeah, right? Yeah. You fear because it almost happened. We were almost killed, and that's the fear that drives you, and then you have to focus of how to get to a safer place.
0: Yeah. So you said here you were for, you know, a year and a half in that first time.
1: Mm-hmm.
0: We said at the start, we're speaking to you from the United States. We know that's where you're eventually going to get to, but it didn't happen immediately. There was other bumps along the way. After that sort of year and a half, you had to start finding different places again. What were the reasons for that you needed to find another spot?
1: Well, the reasons were multiple, because even though that was a very quiet and peaceful place in Stavropol region, but because the village was up in the mountains and a very small population, and people didn't really have any goals, I would say, just watching how they work hard and then they get home to their families and they drink severely, and just looking at the situation where to raise our daughters, we couldn't find the place to continue living. And also, again, from now and then, people will still bring our nationality question about that, you know, you're not from here. We were watching you, even though you're okay, you seem to be good people, but you're still not actually belonging. So we had to make a decision. We couldn't continue longer because our girls were growing, and what they saw was not the way we wanted to raise our children, even though we were not Christians at that time. So that's why Ivan made a decision to go to Ukraine, to Kyiv, where his your cousin had a small business on fixing, that was something related to hydraulic equipment. And because Ivan was so knowledgeable about so many things, so he moved first, and he showed what he could do, and he was hired by his cousin, and then he returned, picked us up, and we moved to Ukraine, to Kyiv, where we lived for another year in Ukraine, trying again to settle in. I couldn't work because I didn't have proper documents. Ivan was the only one who luckily got that stamp as if he was checked out of Azerbaijan, you know, the stamps and the passport. I did not have that because I didn't have time to do that. So that's why he was hired, and I didn't have any documents, proper documents to find a job. So I was pretty much, we were renting in a room in a house that it was not even easy to find. But I would say Ukraine was the safest place out of all the other ones that we've been living, of course, before we came to the United States. We couldn't stay there long enough as well, just 1 year, because, again, I couldn't work and we needed to do something. And then there was a Ukrainian language that the kids were supposed to learn. And unfortunately, to add to their already traumatized mind, the first sentence that our daughter heard in a school in Kyiv was the question, "Do you speak the Ukrainian language?" She said, "No." "Well, then our family will come to your house today and kill you because you don't speak." So she came back home all sobbing and weeping and scared. And I still don't understand why and how it you know, popped the message itself, but it already laid the foundation for an additional fear. But those questions never popped again, but that was just a very sad and difficult start of her school life in Ukraine. But again, Ukraine was still a better place for us. But again, we couldn't stay because I was still unemployed and we needed an additional income. So we decided to try Armenia because we're Armenians. We thought Armenia is the country that will definitely welcome us. We tried. It took us about a couple months. It was not possible because Armenians from Armenia wouldn't accept Armenians from Azerbaijan because they called us upside down Armenians, Turkish, because we couldn't speak the language as fluently as they did. And hearing from a Russian speech coming from us in any public transportation would be impossible even to have people around. They would literally move from one side of the bus or trolley bus to another one only because they hated the fact that we were there, you know, present. Again, couldn't find any jobs, couldn't find any homes. And so my parents at that time moved to Russia, to Volgograd, and they had a very little, not cold house, like a shed. And they kept telling us, so if you can't settle in anywhere, just come to Russia. And so that was, again, we moved from Armenia, after Ukraine and Armenia, we decided to go back to Russia now, to Volgograd. And that's the city where we lived for 17 years and raised our daughters and tried to get all possible jobs. That's where I was hired as a teacher. And you if you remember the movie, that episode at school when I had was at a very humiliating encounter, painful, with the school director. There were a lot of good things, of course, that happened in Russia. Speaking of how the Americans came and how God saved us over there, how many years we served the Lord together. But at the same time, you know, that feeling of uncertainty, of scare, of humiliation, of being protected, it was just in us. And unfortunately, it grew every day. It was more and more difficult, and probably more and more difficult for Ivan than for me, because he couldn't find any job as an engineer. And with the help of American missionaries, he got this 15-passenger van, and he was like a route driver. And his encounter with all the passengers and all the police that constantly stopped and humiliated him in many ways and harassed, that was his life over there. But usually people in Russia didn't understand when we made that decision to come and try to apply for asylum, because they said, but nobody was mean to you. But how would I explain? I would never tell them every phrase that we heard, you know, and every encounter that he had with police. I wouldn't speak about it, because that wouldn't add any more positive emotions to our life. So that's kind of the route from Azerbaijan to Medvednegorsk, Stavropol, Russia, then Ukraine, then Armenia, from Armenia back to Volgograd with our children. It took years before we finally, with the help of those missionaries, built a house that we lived in for a few years.
0: Thank you so much. We're going to come back in a couple of minutes' time, because we want to hear a bit more of that journey, and also a bit more of what it means to step into a faith in Jesus, and the change that's happened, and also the work that you are both now doing in helping others where you are at the moment. So that's all up ahead in just a couple of minutes' time. Their lives are in the film Between Borders. I'm having a chat with Violetta and Ivan Petrosan, and they are my guests here on Towards Understanding.
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This is Towards Understanding. I'm Clayton Bjellin, and we're in the middle of a remarkable conversation with two of the people whose lives are featured in the film Between Borders. We're having a chat to Violeta and Ivan Petrosyan, and we've been hearing, and we say it's, you know, two of the lives. They're the main ones that are focused on, but their daughters as well have had to live through what this is, this remarkable journey from not really ever feeling welcomed anywhere, even in their home country where they grew up in Azerbaijan, and then as Armenians being pushed further and further and not even really accepted back into Armenia either. You said, and you talked about the fact that for, you know, 17 years you eventually did settle into Russia. During that time, I would imagine that the girls were going through quite a bit of trauma from what they've been through as well. Was that something that started displaying then? When did you realise actually what they've gone through is really...

God is evil. When your life flipped and changed dramatically, you probably would put everything back and not even thinking of how difficult it is to live your life when when people around you always would point fingers at you because of your, you know, hair color. Now we're gray, but we had dark hair and dark eyes, and the girls suffered and the girls cried a lot, but every time we would just go back home and pray and say, forgive those people who don't understand what they're saying and that they're offending us. But I know that deep down in the hearts, the girls were always willing to go, to leave Russia, to go somewhere, but they will not be constantly looking over the shoulder and thinking about what nationality they belong to. And they wanted to be accepted of who you are for the gifts that God has given to them. And I guess that's because we prayed so much that God gives an opportunity to our girls to live together. That's another part of the story that just didn't find its place in the movie because that's too much. But we kept praying and serving and trying to ignore, you know, all the comments, sometimes even at the church, not understanding. You know, sometimes you just drop a phrase and you say, you, Hachik was the nickname, like the offensive name for Armenians. Even your brothers and sisters of Christ, sometimes they would just drop the word without really not intending to hurt you, but because you're already so fragile, and every comment and every motion would make it, you know, deeper down, bringing more pain, and your brain immediately works, why you? Why is it's coming for you from your mouth? You are believers in Christ. Why don't you even think before you say? But it's a constant fight. 17 years of fighting and fighting, you know, and then there is some breaking point when you just say, I can't do it anymore. But because we really wanted our girls first to forget everything that they've heard and they've been through, we wanted to see if God gives them an opportunity to be in a different world. And God provided a miracle after a miracle. So Olga, the youngest, again, was God's grace, and the Norris's family, she got an opportunity to study at Bethel College, Indiana, to get her degree in major with, you know, singing and serving the Lord. And then Julia had an opportunity also to first study in Russia, but then they both met their future husbands, both Davids, David Eliason and David Christofferson, and both Davids coming from the only Church of the Nazarene and the whole Scandinavian area. And our daughters met their husbands in different times in different countries. That's how God put pieces together and say, well, you parents, now you should be now not concerned anymore because I have given them a safe life, you know, safe life with opportunities to serve. And so that's why we waited until the girls got married and moved away. And then when we came to the United States, just literally to visit Olga because she was here on her fifth optional practical training year after graduating from college. When we came, we had a return flight to Volgograd. But Ivan literally begged me, and he said, if you don't try to apply for asylum now, I don't know what is going to happen to me, because he was running out of patience because of the way, you know, he was treated a lot of times. And that was a very difficult decision because you're stepping into uncertainty. You don't know what to expect in the wonderful country of the United States when you leave everything behind. That was quite a journey, 2 years here, before we had our final hearing in Washington. And just only again, because of God's mercy and grace, we got a status of asylees, and now, and immediately started serving in this church in the capacity of, I'm still a South Charleston First Church of the Nazarene, and my president, and Ivan just has been doing so many other things in the church, and he's still working in the church. So that's how all those 17 years paved the way, and God heard the plea

0: And he knew we wanted our children, our girls, to be finally safe and being able not to be ashamed of their nationality.
1: I know that part of the story of actually coming to faith in the first place was because of people caring for you and showing that care. Could you talk a little bit about how that occurred? And then I suppose I want to ask both of you, actually, how that impacts your life now, as I know that you deliberately desire to hopefully care for other people.
0: Right. Well, when, you know, in the beginning, when all the missionaries were showing all kinds of signs of care through multiple work and witness trips, that is well depicted in the movie, how they served us. We've never had that from anyone else. So that was the reason, the main factor, we started thinking more of why they're doing this. And Ivan popped so many questions, and he was actually arguing with Lani Norris and the pastor, trying to prove that the Bible is fictional, there is nothing real in the book. And he was saved because of the pastor from Fort Wayne, Indiana, preaching about a prodigal son. That was his night when we celebrated, you know, as a family. I was saved a little earlier, and the girls were the first ones, that me, then Ivan. And with all of that, we saw the care coming from them. You immediately want to give back. You immediately want to help those who are coming. And how we started it all was that we consider it to be a privilege to host every work and witness team in our first shed, then in a bigger house again, because of the missionaries. They saw the needs, they all pitched in, and every team would come to our house and we would share a meal. And that's how I knew, that was the only way how I knew to serve those people who helped you. So they've done pretty a lot for us, including helping us to build a house, funding the van, 15-passenger van, the Weber family that Ivan was, you know, using as our main income, and so many other. In Olga's miraculous 4 years of college, when we didn't pay a dollar just because we didn't have that money, it was all a miracle, merciful love of God shown through so many different people. And we, while here, we just wanted to give as much as we could. I don't even know how many. I would say in the beginning I was kind of keeping account of people who we hosted here. I guess after 200 people I stopped counting, because I thought that's not necessary, because we're open all the time. And then while already here, Ivan was a part of a work and witness team as well at the campgrounds, because he would go and just paint and take the trash and build whatever he could, all of his skills here. And when God has given me the opportunity to work at the University of Charleston as an ESL teacher first and then as the director of international students, we've gained a world. It's the world right now here, and they're all our children. And if I start making a list of the things that we've together done for them, that would be a very long one. And we do it from, you know, wholeheartedly. First from a gratitude, because we've been treated, but we want to give abundantly, because the Lord is so abundant, and the Lord has poured all of his blessings upon our family, that we want to continue until our last breath. As long as our mind works, we want to be used and continue serving in everything. That even this rental place, this is the house that the church has given to us, without, you know, they're not charging us for living here. We're using it as if it's our own house, to host people that need a temporary shelter, besides having multiple dinners and lunches and breakfast in our house as well.
1: Ivan, as you look back at your journey of life, of all of the different decisions you've had to make, of the courageous moments, the moments to give up, how do you reflect back and look at the purpose of what you think your life is about?
0: Когда смотришь на цель, да, проходя через все это, как цель того, что, о чем твоя жизнь вообще, что ты думаешь является главной целью твоей жизни?
2: Сейчас или вообще?
0: You're talking about the purpose right now, or?
1: Well, overall, as he looks back and says, what does God have as I look at my whole life?
0: Просто когда ты смотришь на всю свою жизнь, цель, к чему привелось это все.
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0: Of course, the purpose is right now to we know God, to serve God, but he feels sorry that at that time he didn't know God early enough to show Christ's love when he was taking people to the mountains, when he was in his workplace, when he just feel sad that it didn't happen earlier so he could show, you know, how wonderful Christ is and how life can be with Jesus.
2: Бабушка, меня держала бабушка, воспитывала. 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
0: получилось. Yeah, he says that I've been raised by my grandmother, and when she died, she was in the eighth grade, and he lived alone, and he still doesn't understand how a 14-year-old boy could have a life just on his own without anybody, and how he never got into trouble, but that now he understands now why.
2: Когда у нас там на работе была одна женщина, она как-то через какое-то время, через 3-4 года я их встретила, она подошла, как твои дела? 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
0: And only now he recalls that there was a woman that he met at who lived, who the woman who was around him where he worked, 3 or 4 years after his grandmother died, he asked a question about like how he was doing. Because she said, we've been praying for you. And that was so unusual for him to hear. And now Soviet Union, and you know, in the Soviet Union, when God was not even, it was prohibited even to pronounce the word of God. But now he says it all so clear, goes back to understand the reason that God literally saved me from all the hardships, not the life hardships, it was very difficult to live, but all the evil things that could have happened to me, even all the, you know, impact that others, teenagers or the youth could impact him in a bad way. He understands that God actually pulled him through all of that and brought him to a saving knowledge of Christ.
1: It's wonderful. Well, thank you so much for sharing your story with the film Between Borders, and then also having the time with us today. It is wonderful to hear your heart for so many others, and even in your house, constantly the work that you are doing. Thank you for, I think, providing such inspiration for so many, whatever they may be going through, to keep persisting, but also, as Ivan shared at the end, come to Jesus as fast as you can, because yes, that is always the best way.
0: Yes.
1: Ivan and Violeta, thank you so much for taking the time to chat to us on Towards Understanding.
0: Thank you very much, and have a blessed night or morning.
2: Good night.
1: Thank you so much, Violeta and Ivan Petrosin, my guests on Towards Understanding.
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0: This is Towards Understanding, and each time during the program, we like to just take a moment to reflect. And this is one of those where, once again, I think both of the conversations we've had today on the program maybe lead us to a similar idea. Now, you might be reflecting on these stories and come up with something else. That's awesome. I'll just share what I've got, because we're big believers here on this program that it's not just about listening to a story. It's actually as we reflect on it that we might actually change our lives and head towards a better understanding. So we heard from Aussie Dave earlier on as he talked about what it means to live in a digital world and share Jesus through a digital space. But we also heard a bit of his story of what it meant to be abused, what it meant to discover and understand and ask lots of questions before really realizing, well, actually following Jesus is the best way in my life. We also heard from Violetta and Ivan Petrosin as they escaped and kept escaping and kept escaping and kept moving and moving and not really being able to be home anywhere because of their Armenian heritage until eventually discovering Jesus and a relationship with him as well. And then there was a different home of sorts for them. And I think what I take from both of their stories is the ability to move on from things that you don't control. Dave, as he shared, had that abuse and he had a choice to move on. He could have just said, well, I'm never going to see a God who would never allow that to happen. But he allowed himself to ask questions, to understand a different perspective. The Petrosins kept moving on. They kept pushing through. That doesn't mean you don't deal with the past. It doesn't mean that you don't need to process. It doesn't mean you don't need lots of counseling, as we heard. It doesn't mean you don't need to forgive. It doesn't mean that you don't need to actually still work through some stuff and maybe work through some, you know, thinking processes as well. But they all had a choice to keep moving on. Sometimes that's the thing that we need as well. It's easy to get stuck. It's important to process well, not just move on without thinking about it. But they had this incredible trust, and especially as they came to Jesus, that he had a better future for them. I think that's what I take from this conversation. And maybe that's what you just needed to hear as well, that Jesus has a better future for you than what you might even see right now. Maybe you took something else. That's fine as well. Whatever it is, I hope you head towards a better understanding.
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1: Well, that's it for me today. On the way next week, we're going to talk about what does it mean to actually change modern day slavery. You may or may not realize, but there's more slaves in the world than at any time in history. Right now, modern day slavery is an incredible problem across our entire world. One man who is doing a lot around that and is going to talk to us is Peter Williams. He is an activist as well as a lawyer, and he does a lot of work with International Justice Mission right in the core of what they're about. So we're going to talk to him on the way next week. And Anna Domkins is going to be talking about how watching a film, a documentary, suddenly changed her and her husband's life, and they became one of the biggest advocates for adoption. In fact, moving to the other side of the world to allow adopting and helping kids have a better future. She now is all about how you can make a difference, possibly even without technically adopting yourself, but encouraging you in that way, but also helping ensure that maybe there are less need for adoptions around our world. Anna's going to be sharing her remarkable story on the way next week here on Towards Understanding. Until then, have a great week.
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1: Here on Sunburnt Souls, we explore life, faith and our mental well-being. 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
2: 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I know teenagers can be frustrating and crazy, but have you ever considered what they're going through? Their brain is still developing, particularly the prefrontal cortex, and that part of the brain's responsible for decision-making and impulse control and reasoning. So if you've ever found yourself trying to reason with a teenager and it's not going well, maybe that's why. They got hormonal changes and social pressure and academic stress. They're forming their identity. They're wrestling with technology and social media. They're trying to find their place within the family. And let's not forget that 25% of teenagers have issues with their own mental well-being. Next time you're mad at your teenagers, just remember, it's a confusing time of life. And instead of getting mad at them, maybe it's time to show a little bit of compassion.
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2: Cambridge University research found that in neighbourhoods where children tended to do well in school, 96% of the children were read to daily, and 45% of these children were read to for half an hour or more a day. 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Many kids these days are addicted to games on electronic devices and need to have boundaries from parents. 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It'll help them in more ways than we can imagine. 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
2: The car park at my daughter's school was bad. Every drop-off was terrible, waiting for ages to get back out onto the road. Now, one time, I remember I beat the car park. I swerved past a soccer mum in a Kia, zoomed past a teacher, then I was out back on the road. Fist pump, yes! Until my daughter yelled, "Dad, Dad, you were supposed to let me out of the car in school." Sometimes we're so focused on small stuff, we forget the big stuff. The Bible says, let God take care of the small stuff. The big stuff is to focus on Him. Now, Jesus said it would be a shame to gain lots of stuff and yet lose our soul. We could focus so much on the small stuff, like getting out of the car park, at the expense of the big. Car parks are small stuff. Dropping your kid off at school is the big stuff. What kind of stuff are you focused on today? Jesus invites you to turn your focus to Him. That's the big stuff. This is Steve McAlpine with God in 60 Seconds. 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
3: I don't know what I did before GPS navigation was invented. 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I would drive round and round in circles, frustratingly lost. I was a shocker. And then my wife gave me a GPS for my birthday, and my life has never been the same. Yep, true story. But there's worse ways of being lost. 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And even worse is to lose your soul, to lose eternity. 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But here's the good news. If you trust in Jesus, you are, though not a perfect child, perfectly His child. Are you lost in life? Driving around in circles? 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
3: Musician John Mayer released a haunting song, In the Blood. It starts with these words: how much of my mother has my mother left in me? And what about this feeling that I'm never good enough? 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This is an insightful set of lyrics. Mayer recognises how deeply influenced all of us are by our family of origin. Mayer recognises the imprint of his parents. None of us are immune from this imprint, but the question is whether it's always in the blood or can we forge a new path. I have interviewed terrorists in Belfast and drug dealers in Cabramatta who have made a fresh start. They are not bound by the imprint of their parents, but have found new hope in the life-changing power of Jesus.
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1: She used to give me good advice too late. Think about it, good advice too late. Like when I was a kid, I hit my head on the corner of the table. Careful!
0: We're going to enjoy more from Tim Hawkins today on Focus on the Family with your host, Jim Daly, and I'm John Fuller.
2: Hey, John, we have covered some very heavy subjects on the broadcast recently, so I thought it'd be nice to lighten things up by featuring one of my favorite comedians, Tim Hawkins. In fact, if you add up all of his songs and comedy routines, Tim's work has received over 300 million views on YouTube. That is huge.
0: That is an amazing number. And what's, I think, equally amazing, Jim, is he keeps it clean.
2: He does. And, you know, he's a homeschooling father of four, and I'm sure that gives him some good material. Tim has a way of finding the humor in some of the more stressful situations of life. And I hope he's going to inspire you to look at the stress in your life in a different way. And maybe after today, you can find the humor there as well.
0: Tim and his wife Heather live in Missouri when he's not performing at sold-out shows across the country. And here now, Tim Hawkins from his DVD called Full Range of Motion on Focus on the Family.
1: Well, I mean, we're actually building a new home. We moved. We're building a house, and it's going really well. And when I say it's going really well, I mean... They're just nickel and diming us to death, people. You know how it goes? You're just like, home starting in the 200s. We're in the 500s now. They just don't tell you certain things. We're sitting down with a builder lady, you know, she's at her keyboard. She's like, okay, thanks for coming. Just today, I just want to set you down and go over some of the options. Some of the upgrades for your house. You don't have to do this. You don't have to. There are options. Why are my fingers doing this? I have no idea. I'm a bird or I'm angel. She goes, okay, let's see here. Just throw some out here. Just see if you want them. Let's see. Are you going to be wanting doors? Yeah. That's a good, I would too. Mm-hmm. Yes. Running water? Is that something you want to? Oh, yeah. Yeah, me too. A lot of the younger couples are getting that. But I got my rent-a-car in Dallas. You know, it had the GPS. Tells you what to do. That's beautiful. And so nice. Driving along, turn left now. Turn right up ahead. Turn around and go the other way. Then I get into Dallas. You're on your own. Your guess is as good as mine. Good luck, and may the force be with you, Luke. I love the GPS, and when you make a wrong turn, do something bad, it's like, recomputing. Recomputing, not, you moron, no. You idiot, no. Recomputing. Love that. I want life GPS, that's what I want. You know, just tell me what to do in my life.
3: Your fly is down. Purchase gum, your breath smells like a sewer.
1: But what we need is marriage GPS, guys. Marriage GPS. Wouldn't that be awesome? Just tell us what to do. Guys don't know.
3: Say something about her hair.
4: Hey, what's up with your hair?
3: Recomputing.
1: GPS, though, that's funny. I love the GPS. It's really cool. You ever been in a small town? You have no idea how to get anywhere. And you ask some old guy for directions. Hey, how do I get to the mall? From here? No, from Pakistan. I was going to start from there. I think we have too much technology. I don't know if you guys have seen this. The Quattro Razor for men. Four blades. Four. This is too much. I got one. It's like the first blade grabs the hair, the second blade grabs the hair a little bit lower, third blade chops the hair off at the root, the fourth blade takes a hunk out of your cheek. About the size of a tea bag. Why don't they have a fifth blade put me out of my misery? Lazy technology, the electric toothbrush. That always made me laugh. The electric toothbrush. What, is brushing your teeth too strenuous an exercise for some people? Got people going.
5: Man, I am really feeling the burn here. Wish this thing had a motor on it. Why don't you just have electric deodorant? Like some people have, they have a rubber grip on their toothbrush. Brushing your teeth too fast there?
1: I need to get some Stick'Em or something.
5: But last year for Christmas, I got the laziest gift for my kids. They got me an alarm clock that projects the time onto the ceiling. Because y'all know how hard it is to go. No, this has got to stop right here. This is why I need a Red Bull. This is taking it all out of me. You ever live with somebody that's lazy? Isn't that fun? Living with a lazy person. My brother was the laziest individual in the world, my older brother. You just saw him. He's a guy, he would never throw the milk jug away. He'd empty out a milk jug, put it right back in the fridge. I'm like, dude, throw the thing away. Ain't nothing in it.
6: He's like, there's stuff in there. There's still milk in there.
5: So I get out to the light. I'm like, You mean that thin glaze at the bottom there, Hoss? Oh, that's perfect, because I was going to have a cornflake later. Yeah. And this is going to get it nice and soggy. The luck is mine. Lazy folks, huh? We are all lazy. You guys ever be putting gas in your car? And you know that little latch, that little kickstand that holds the thingy? Don't you hate it when that's broke? Don't you hate? Doesn't that just ruin your day? You're there going, oh no! I gotta hold it now? Come on! What are we, in the Middle Ages? Let's go! I'm getting carpal tunnel over here. I wanted to sit in the car while it was pumping. Listen to my motivational tapes. That ain't happening. Pumping gas, man. You guys ever prepay your gas? You give them like 10 bucks and they set the pump for you? Well, that goes real fast until that last gallon for some reason. What's that all about? You're like, $1, $2, $3, $4, $5, $6, $7, $8, $9, $9.91.
6: $9.91.5.
5: Like, keep your 8 cents. I got things to do. I was in Florida not too long ago. I saw a sign on the gas pump that said, do not siphon gas with your mouth. You need that sign. Can you see some old boy one time? You know, he's putting his gas in.
7: Well, put my card in. Flick that little switch. Maybe I need to start siphoning the gas with my mouth. Seems to be the next logical step, me to start sucking on the end of this nozzle. Get it flowing. Do not try this at home.
5: Y'all ever seen these commercials for these pills, this medication you take? It's like one pill for one thing, but they list like 100 side effects. Just like they're just scrolling for a minute. And you're thinking, is that really a good trade? That can't be a good trade. You got people going, well, I can take the headaches, nausea, and vomiting. It'll make my elbow feel better. It's really worth it. It is. I mean, I've been taking it. Oh! Ow! Ow! I can move it around. Play with the kids. And I... I got full range of motion here. Crazy. I was watching the Cartoon Network with my kids recently. I saw a commercial like that. It was a pill for bladder control issues on the Cartoon Network. Bladder control pill. You know what the first side effect was? Diarrhea. Like, no thanks. I'll take the lesser of two evils just now. Yeah, I'll mull that one over. Uh-huh. No, I'll play the hand that fate has dealt me. Yeah, you go, yeah. I notice there's this women's clothing store I see a lot around here. Women's clothing store. The actual name of the store is the Dress Barn. The Dress Barn. That's the best name you could come up with there. That's the one you want to go with. I don't think I'm ever taking my wife to a place called the Dress Barn. Hey, let's go to the Dress Barn. Recomputing.
8: Sorry.
5: Dress Barn. What do the people like that work at the Dress Barn? Can I help? Blouse is right over here. It's only 20. Citrus.
0: Barn.
5: And now I got three kids of my own. And it's like you try to give them good advice, you know. I'm trying. I'm doing the best I can. Sometimes parents, we just fail at advice. I remember my mom when I was a kid. She used to give me good advice too late. Think about it. Good advice too late. Like when I was a kid, I hit my head on the corner of the table. Careful!

0: Moms are a big help when you lose something, aren't they? Your mom is just not a help at all. Hey, Mom, I can't find my wallet. Well, it's gotta be somewhere. It's like, that's good. I thought I was going crazy for a minute. I thought I was looking for something that didn't exist. Thank you. And then they go, where'd you leave it last? You're good. Thanks, Captain Obvious. I was on a totally different track. I was looking where I left it first. Mom was the worst nurse in the world. Some women, the parents and mothers, they just don't. You do the same thing, no matter what's wrong with the kid, you tell them to do the same thing. Especially women in the South, when I was Mom's kid. I'm like, Mom, I don't feel good. You need to go sit on the pot. You need to sit on the, yeah. It's ancient wisdom that only I can conceive. Go sit on the pot, you'll feel fantastic, I'm telling you. I think I broke my leg. You need to go sit on the pot. Okay. Some of you ladies, look, ladies, Vicks VapoRub does not cure everything. Rub some Vicks on it, okay. It's bleeding. I don't care, just rub it in. You guys ever, you go to bed, your mom puts that Vicks VapoRub on your chest all over? Wasn't that the longest night of your life? You're in there, oh. My kids are crazy, though, man. They're nuts. I tell you, I love them to death. They're just nuts. I mean, I got a little boy. He's just like, he's little. And just crazy. I was walking down the stairs one time, and I saw him eating a Milk-Bone dog biscuit. He's my third child, so I let him. Yeah. You parents know exactly what I'm talking about. You do. It's not that you don't love him as much. You just don't care about certain things. You're just a little more lackadaisical about certain issues. Eating a Milk-Bone, I'm like, sure, go ahead, eat the thing. It's probably good for his teeth. Look at that shiny coat. Look at that. He's beautiful. Get the frisbee. Go get the frisbee. Get the frisbee. I don't know. And my three, when my son was three, he's like, boys, they just make up games like they want to hurt themselves. They do. I'm like out in the backyard one time, my son comes out, hey, Dad, throw that brick at me and see if I can get out of the way. Yeah. Damn, it's called Dodge Brick. It's great. Fling one right at my head, and don't tell me when you throw it. I'll try to listen for the whiz. He's my third child. Don't you judge me. Because it wasn't until that brick left my hand I was thinking, this is probably not a good idea. Whoa! Careful! Yeah. Go sit on the pot, son. Go sit on the pot. I don't know why. Just do it. I got some Vicks. I'll be right back. I do a lot of comedy in churches, though. I go to some really cool churches and some really messed up ones.
1: No offense. No offense. No offense.
0: I do. See, if you're not a Christian here, I mean, that's cool. We're glad you're here. But we Christians, they use language sometimes and like code. It's like it doesn't mean what we're saying. We have this phrase, servant's heart. You ever hear that phrase? Servant's heart. I hear that all the time.
1: Tim, you got a servant's heart, dude. You have got a servant's heart.
0: See, I hate it when somebody says I got a servant's heart. It means they want me to start stacking chairs. You know. I love the way people talk about their church. It's like a code. You know, it's another code. If you hear someone say about a place, I love it there. I love the music there. Well, that means the preaching stinks. That's what that means. Yeah, you see what I'm saying? Yeah, you know where I'm going with this. They say I love the music. What? I love the preaching, that means the music stinks. Hear somebody say about a place, I love it there. No one judges me, and I can be who I want to be.
1: You're at a bar.
0: That's where you are. Keeping it real, folks. Keeping it real. I think the way we pray is, prayer is a powerful thing, but I think it's when you grow up in church, it's just you hear prayers all the time in different styles and stuff, and little quirks that people have when they pray. I don't know, little phrases that I don't understand to this day. But we use the phrases, but we that's just what we heard growing up. We think that's just the right thing to say when we pray. You know, like hedge of protection. You ever hear that? Hear that a lot.
1: Hedge of protection. Damn, we are praying a hedge of protection around you, buddy. That's right, a hedge. Mm-hmm. Around you and your whole family. A hedge, huh? I don't mean to complain. Is that the best you can do? How about a thick cement wall? With some razor wire on top of that bad boy. Hedge protect, good set of clippers get right through that thing.
0: I'm sure the devil's got a set of those. I mean, you think a hedge is going to scare the devil away? And watch out.
1: What is this greenery? I can't get through that. Move that bush. My greatest weakness is landscaping. How do they know? That's how the devil walks like this. Whoa. He has a pointy tail. He doesn't want to step on his tail. And he talks like a game show host. Fantastic. You get the turtle legs.
0: Forget the last 30 seconds ever happened in your life, I know. Some people, like when they pray, they get nervous and they say just too much. You know, when you pray in a small group, it's like, Lord, I just, come to just in spirit. Just in justliness and justification. And you're like, just finish the prayer. You're just not ready for this. Start stacking chairs. Come back next week and try again. My dad does this when he prays. He uses Father way too much when he prays.
1: Father, we come to you, Father, in the spirit of Father. Father, you are Father. We come to you, Father, Father. Just, Father, Father. Just, Father, Father.
0: You don't talk to your friends like that. Ed, come over, Ed. You are Ed. Ooh, Ed. He wouldn't be your friend anymore if you did that. Like he keeps saying, Ed. My name's Joe. The best, though, is the way people, the way they pray over food. That's the funniest. The way we pray over food, we don't know why we say, you ever heard this one?
1: Lord, bless this food and the hands that prepared it. The hands that prepared it. Why not the whole body? No. Just the hands.
0: It's like Jurassic Park. Best, I love this one over food. Sometimes we pray over food and ask God to make up for our bad choices when we eat. That's funny.
1: What is, Lord, bless this food to the nourishment of our bodies. Lord, bless this bag of Cheetos. And this jumbo Dr. Pepper, Lord. Somehow make this nourish us in some way. I don't know how you're going to do it, Father, but we just trust in you now. Father, change the molecular structure of this food. This complete trash we're about to shove in our gullet. Change the Cheeto into a carrot stick on the way down. Spirit of low carb, rain down on me now. I pray a hedge of protection around my pancreas, Lord. Intervene!
0: Thank you.
2: Well, we've got to end right there for today's message from Tim Hawkins on Focus on the Family. And Jim, is that a guilty look on your face?
3: Yeah. Hey, stop looking at me. I'm so busted, John. 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I found myself thinking, oh, Lord, don't let this one count, like French fries or something.
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1: The experts tell us that each of us has about 70,000 thoughts each day. That's rather a lot. And it's what we do with our thoughts, our think time, it's the thoughts we have that have such a huge impact on the lives we lead. Hi, I'm Bernie Diamond, and it's great to be with you again. Today we're going to take a look at how we spend our think time from a different perspective. And do stick with me, because very soon I'll be telling you about my latest life application book. It's called Walking with the Spirit, and I'd love to send you a free copy to help you live the amazing life that God always intended. Worry and fear are a plague on the lives of so many people. Oh, sure, we don't like to admit it. We don't like to show it. Although the reality is, you can't really help it. Ever sat on a train or a bus or even on a park bench for that matter and looked at the faces of the people around you? Some of them are bored, but many, many others have a furrowed brow, and when they move, you can just tell through their body language that they're suffering from stress. In fact, stress is one of the greatest ills in our society. Depending on where you live, the surveys tell us that between half and three quarters of all people suffer from unhealthy levels of stress. Stress is just today's word for worry and fear. So today we're going to take a look at just one thing, one really practical thing that you and I can do that will help banish worry and fear and the stress that comes from those two from our lives for good. Have to warn you, this actually works. So if you don't want to get rid of fear and worry and stress, do something else right now. If you talk to a pastor, he'll probably tell you that the thing that you have to do to get rid of fear and worry is to have faith. That's what you need. Trust in God, it'll all work out. Actually, I agree with him. But there's something else. It's knowing how to have faith. It's knowing how to apply our faith to the realities of life. Today I want to share with you one very practical how-to tip. You're going to do that through the Apostle Paul, locked in a dungeon on death row. And if anyone had any reason to worry, it was this man, Paul. You're going to have a look at what he wrote to his friends in Philippi. It was a letter that he wrote. We now know it as the book of Philippians in the New Testament. You're going to have a look to see what he wrote about this whole subject of not being afraid. It comes from Philippians chapter 4, verses 8 and 9. He says, "Finally, beloved, whatever is true, whatever is honourable, whatever is just, pure and pleasing, whatever is commendable, if there is any excellence, if there's anything worthy of praise, think about these things. Keep on doing the things that you have learned and received and heard and seen in me, and the God of peace will be with you." Now, I want to start with that last bit first. And there's a reason for that, because what Paul's telling us here is that he himself has discovered how to have God's peace, how not to be afraid, how not to spend his life worrying. See, this is not some theory lesson. This is a guy on death row explaining how to have peace. He says, "Keep on doing the things that you have learned and received and heard and seen in me, and the God of peace will be with you." So Paul's saying, you guys know my life. You know how often I've been threatened. You know how often people have rioted against me when I got up to speak, and how often they've wanted to harm me and kill me. You've seen all of that. You know that. You've seen me in action, and you've seen how I cope with the pressures and the threats. You want to have the same peace as I've got? You want to have a life free from fear and worry? Then do the things that you've seen me doing and the things that I'm telling you about now, and you'll have that peace too, God's peace. I think that's fantastic, because what we're about to look at is proven. It works in the direst of circumstances. Doesn't that excite you? You know, there's not a one of us who doesn't have some reason to worry. There's not a one of us who isn't going through some storm right now. And just in case there's the odd person who isn't, just recognize that it's only because you're between storms. The last one's blown out and the next one hasn't swept in yet. So what's the practical guidance that Paul gives us in this passage about how to dispense with fear and worry out of our lives? Let's take a close look. Philippians chapter 4, verse 8. Finally, beloved, whatever is true, whatever is honourable, whatever is just, whatever is pure, whatever is pleasing, whatever is commendable, if there is any excellence and if there is anything worthy of praise, think about these things. You know what he's saying here? What we do with our mind matters. A man by the name of Norman Vincent Peale in 1953 wrote this book, The Power of Positive Thinking. And I used to be really skeptical about this because my attitude was faith in God is not about positive thinking. Positive thinking has a self-help connotation for me. It's like I can get out of all my problems without God by thinking I can. All I have to do is think positive. But that's not what Norman Vincent Peale meant. And actually, it's not what Paul means here either. Paul's just setting out a simple truth. We only have so much brain bandwidth each day. We only have so much time that we can spend thinking, only so many hours to think. Some of our time we spend sleeping. Some we spend doing things that require our total attention. So we don't have time to think about much else. I guess some of us spend time vegged out in front of a TV show, not really thinking about anything. And then there's the rest of the time where we have time to think. And we either think good thoughts or bad thoughts, encouraging thoughts or discouraging thoughts. We can think thoughts that look at our situation, which may be difficult, which may be scary, which may be whatever, and we can think good or bad thoughts. And the way we think is going to influence how we see things and how we feel things. The human brain, believe it or not, has about 70,000 thoughts each day. Busy little thing, isn't it? And what Paul's saying here is, look, spend your brain time, your think time, thinking good thoughts, true, honourable, just, pure, pleasing, commendable, excellent, thoughts worthy of praise. Think about these things. You know what? That makes a lot of sense. And it's something we have to learn, we have to teach ourselves, because if our mind is used to thinking bad thoughts, unhealthy thoughts, destructive thoughts, if that's our habit, we need to break the habit. We need to get into Paul's habit of thinking. Here's how it works for me. A negative thought comes into my mind. You know, that guy over there, he doesn't get it. He's never going to get it. He just drives me nuts. Well, maybe he doesn't get it. Maybe he has some issues, but I've decided something. If I think that way, it's going to influence how I treat him and how I feel. So when one of those thoughts comes floating in, I just boot it out. It's not that I'm unrealistic. I'm not sweeping things under the carpet. But I replace the bad one with a good one. I think to myself, okay, I'm not thinking that. Instead, how can I care for him today? How can I support him today? God, you love him just as much as you love me. Show me, Father, how I can build him up and develop him and grow him. And Father, be my God, help me with this. Does that make sense? This is a discipline. It's a habit we need to learn. And the more we do it, the more we come to a habit of booting out the destructive thoughts and replacing them with good thoughts, God thoughts, here's what happens. Our whole outlook changes. God honours it. And where things once threatened us, now God gives us a solution. Where things once scared us, he gives us faith and peace. And all of a sudden, we find ourselves in the habit of resting our mind in the good things. And good things grow from that. Peace is one of them. Joy is another. Countless people's lives are being touched and transformed each week through these messages right around the globe. But that's only made possible through the generous support of friends just like you. 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I'm Bernie Diamond, and I'll catch you again same time tomorrow with a different perspective.
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0: 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It's Fat Boy Slim and Praise You. Hey, how you doing? It's Jason with you this morning.
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0: Well, indeed, she will on the way very soon. The Voice FM job spot. Community billboards not too far away. We're going to check some music out from Bodie very, very soon. Youth Alive a little later on this hour. And a whole heap more to come, including our first traffic report this morning, just after 6:30.

0: 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It's brand new music from Bodie, Almost Famous. Harry Styles there as well. Hey, it's Jason with you this morning. How you doing? Later on in the morning, we've got our celebration shout out around about 8:15. And if you've got a celebration, we would love to shout out about it with you. Go to our website, 929voice.fm. And we'll also check out a few of the interesting things that happened on this day. I thought I'd start off early this morning with a few things that happened on this day. It was on this day in 1991 that Ian Baker Finch, the Australian golfer, won the British Open golf title. 1991 on this day. And I actually really should say congratulations to Ryan Fox, who won the British Open yesterday from New Zealand. Good on him. Also, it was on this day in 1869, the 21st of July, 1869, that Melbourne experienced its coldest day on record with a minus 2.8 degrees. If you want to complain about that, it was on this day, the 21st of July, in Vostok in Antarctica, registered a temperature of minus 89.2 degrees Celsius, the lowest recorded temperature on Earth, 1983, on this day. There you go. I'm not going to complain about the cold weather ever again.
1: 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I'm so looking forward to sharing some of my old songs from Parachute Band days. Keep the fire burning. My journey and testimony.
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1: Today's encouraging words come from Jeremiah 31, verse 25. For I will satisfy the weary soul, and every languishing soul I will replenish. Jeremiah 31, 25 is God's own promise. I will satisfy the weary soul. Not the successful soul, not the productive soul, the weary one. If that's you today, this is for you. He sees the tired and he replenishes. 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

92.9 Voice FM, 26 past 6. It's Youth Alive with Ethan Beer, Left the 99. Also Powderfinger there, burn your name. On the way very soon, we get the latest news headlines. We'll also check out what's happening with the early morning traffic this morning very, very soon. And not too far away this morning as well, we're going to hear from Jebediah. And later on in the morning, not around about 7:15 this morning, we're going to do the Voice FM job spot. If you're looking for work, we might have exactly what you're looking for a little bit later on. Here's Snow Patrol at Voice. This is Snow.

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2: In stories making news, Andy Burnham is the new UK Prime Minister after being invited to form government by the King at Buckingham Palace. He is the fifth UK PM in 4 years. Keir Starmer formally resigned, saying in his final address he goes with good grace and a smile. Back home, and there are reports Climate Change Minister Chris Bowen's department is spending $4 million for resort accommodation for foreign bureaucrats in Fiji. The Australian says the money will be spent to host delegates at a pre-COP31 meeting in October. Mr. Bowen will preside over that meeting. The Victorian Premier has apologised to athletes disappointed by the state's cancellation of the Commonwealth Games as the event starts in Glasgow this week. Jacinta Allen says pulling out was the right decision due to the multi-billion dollar cost. To sport, and Ken Hinckley has declared he is a Tasmanian after he was announced as the inaugural coach of the Devils. Hinckley has signed a 5-year deal to coach the Devils, beating Nathan Buckley and John Longmire for the role. That's the news and sport headlines. More details soon.
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3: 28 to 7, a partly cloudy day today. Slight chance of a shower. Wind southeasterly, 15 to 20 k's an hour. Tending easterly, 15 to 25 k's an hour this morning, and then becoming light later on this evening. Heading towards an expected top today of 18 degrees. Currently 14 degrees at Gatton, 12 degrees at Kingsthorpe, 12 degrees at Wairima, and 11 degrees at Cabala.
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21 to 7, 92.9 Voice FM for King and Country, Place in This World, with a little bit of Michael W. Smith to join them along, seeing it was his song after all. Coming up very, very soon, we're going to check out what is happening up on the community billboard. 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Simple as that. 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Here's John Toogood. You've been

0: 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It's John Toogood and Gravity. Coming up very, very soon, we're hearing and getting a little bit loud with Brandon Lake this morning.
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0: Something to remember, you don't have to carry it alone. 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Coming up this Friday evening, the 24th of July, a community candlelit vigil is going to be happening. 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

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It's Shepherd on my way. Hey, coming up after 7 this morning, it's the Voice FM job spot. If you're looking for work, we might have exactly what you're looking for this morning. Going to do that around about 7:15. Here's Nathan Tasker at Voice.

4 minutes to seven, 92.9 Voice FM local radio for local people, just like you and me. It's Nathan Tasker, Never Too Far Gone. On the way in just a moment, we've got the latest news, sport and weather details. We'll also check in with Jay, hopefully to find out what's happening with the traffic around the place this morning. Here's Rascal Flatts.

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3: In this bulletin, criticism from Israel over Labor's policy reform changes and a pledge to hold telcos to account. With more, I'm Tracy Weir. Israel has criticised proposed changes to Labor's policy platform ahead of the party's national conference. Here's Nelson Scott.
4: Among the policies debated at this week's National Labor Conference will be a platform that would significantly shift the party's stance on Israel. The draft proposal opposes West Bank settlements, criticises a new Israeli death penalty law, and drops the demand that Hamas be excluded from a future Palestinian state. Israel's embassy has condemned the platform as one-sided, arguing it unfairly blames their nation for the conflict in Gaza, while absolving Hamas of responsibility. The draft follows the government officially recognising a Palestinian state at the UN last year.
3: Nelson Scott. Border Force officials have seized record-breaking amounts of illegal cigarettes and vapes over the past year. News Corp reports more than 2,000 tonnes of illicit tobacco have been captured, as well as more than 13 million e-cigarettes. The seized products account for nearly $5 billion in lost tobacco taxes. The chair of a Senate inquiry into the recent Telstra outage has committed to amending legislation to hold telcos to account. A hearing found the network failure could have been prevented if an ageing server had been replaced. A bill is before the Senate to expand telco reliability obligations. Senator Sarah Hanson-Young says she'll move to make changes once Parliament resumes.
5: To put in place rules and regulations that make Telstra, Optus and Vodafone legally required to offer a reliable service to their customers.
3: Prior to the inquiry, Senator Sarah Hanson-Young called for Telstra to compensate affected customers. It's been revealed Victorian Premier Jacinta Allan authorised an $837 million taxpayer payment to a Big Build consortium. The Age reporting the consortium had threatened to publicly air claims, Labor had forced it to cave in to CFMEU demands. New documents revealing the consortium that worked on the Metro Tunnel would have no option but to sue the Victorian government that would have publicly exposed the cost blowouts caused by Labor's backing of the union. Overseas, and Andy Burnham is the new UK Prime Minister after being invited to form government by the King at Buckingham Palace. He is the fifth UK Prime Minister in 4 years. Keir Starmer formally resigned, saying in his final address, he goes with good grace and a smile. To sport, and in a boost for Australian rugby after 2 years of playing in England, Isaiah Parisi is returning home to target selection for the 2027 World Cup. He's signed a two-year deal with the Queensland Reds.
6: Being around this place the last week has been quite refreshing. Good young squad. I'm looking forward to ripping in and sort of getting to know them all.
3: Parisi has previously played for the Super Rugby Club Waratahs and the Australia national team. That's the news and sport. I'm Tracy Weir.
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8: Morning, everybody. No major issues for a Tuesday morning as you're running towards the centre of Toowoomba. Overnight, we had a problem trying to get through inbound around the Dolby section of the Warrego. That has now cleared away, so that's a better flow of traffic. Athol, Westbrook and Harristown, that flow of traffic inbound to Toowoomba looking fairly clear. Got those closures that continue through the back of Hursley Road. Use Carrington Road onto Taylor Street. It will save you some time. No other issues yet. The Baker's Duck is at the SG Markets every Sunday morning. Fresh bakes from the Baker's Duck straight out of the oven. 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More local traffic soon on 92.9 Voice FM.
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9: Coming up to 5 minutes past seven, a partly cloudy day today. Slight chance of a shower. Winds southeasterly, 15 to 20 k's an hour, tending easterly, 15 to 25 k's an hour this morning, and then becoming light later on this evening, heading towards an expected top today of 18 degrees. Around the region at the moment, at local weather stations, 11 degrees currently at Highfields, 12 degrees at Westbrook, 12 degrees at Kingsthorpe and 12 degrees at Helidon.
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0: Well, on the way very, very soon, we do have the Voice FM job spot. Josh Grove has a brand new song for us. A little bit later on this hour, we'll check what's happening on the community billboard and a whole heap more. Here's Dean Lewis at Voice.

0: 92.9 Voice FM, a voice for hope. 16 after 7. Hey, it's Jason with you. It is The Morning Brew. That is a brand new song from Josh Grove, and the song is called Hope. On the way very, very soon, we're hearing from the Sidewalk Prophets.
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0: If you're someone who loves keeping things running behind the scenes, Vinny's in Toowoomba is after an administration officer to provide key support across their local homelessness services. And if that sounds like you, you can search out Seek for Administration Officer St Vincent de Paul Society Queensland, and you'll find all the details. Yellowbridge Queensland has just opened up a part-time program support officer role in their disability services team here in Toowoomba, and it's only just listed yesterday. It's a great chance to get behind the cause that really matters. That is Yellowbridge Queensland and the program support officer. That search out that role on Seek. Also available at the moment, Peyton Kitchens, a family business that's been around since 1991, has a vacancy for a full-time tradesman cabinet maker and also a part-time admin assistant. 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And also pop in today to Nico and Oaken at High Street Shopping Centre if you're a senior hairdresser or graduate hairdresser looking for a role, because Hilda would love to see you at Nico and Oaken at High Street Shopping Centre. 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
1: Today's encouraging words come from Jeremiah 31, verse 25. For I will satisfy the weary soul, and every languishing soul I will replenish. Jeremiah 31, 25 is God's own promise. I will satisfy the weary soul. Not the successful soul, not the productive soul, the weary one. If that's you today, this is for you. He sees the tired and he replenishes. 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

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It's Sidewalk Profits, Father, Let It Be. On the way in just a moment, we've got the latest news headlines. We'll also check in with Jay again to find out what's happening with the traffic this morning. And also not too far away, hearing from Leonardo's Bride at Voice FM.

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5: Morning, everybody. That inbound flow of traffic, if you're coming through from Preston, looking fairly good this morning. No major issues or problems from Preston in towards the heart of Toowoomba. It's going to take you into South Toowoomba. And then further on across James, about 16 minutes at the moment and looking pretty good. Those roadworks continue if you're heading towards Clifford Garden Shopping Centre. No major issues around South Road. Just keep them in mind, though. They are ongoing. The morning traffic commute through from Cotswold Hills, Charlton. As it builds, no issues coming out of Gowrie Junction and Gowrie Junction Road looking clear as well. Always got an eye on everything. Something new's arrived at the Baker's Duck. The Baker's Duck's launched a winter-inspired seasonal menu full of warm, indulgent pastries. Station sponsor, the Baker's Duck. More local traffic for you soon on 92.9 Voice FM.
6: In stories making news, One Nation's Barnaby Joyce has suggested the medical system and parking fines are some of the way authorities could detect illegal immigrants in order to deport them. The minor party has been pressed for clarity around calls for mass deportations and other comments made during leader Pauline Hanson's visit to the UK. Glasgow is gearing up to host what should have been the regional Victorian Commonwealth Games. The Scots will celebrate the opening ceremony later this week. The Victorian government paying Glasgow nearly $200 million to host the Games. The Israeli embassy has criticised changes to Labor's draft policy platform ahead of this week's national conference. The proposed amendments oppose Israel's presence in Gaza and remove a demand for Hamas to be excluded from a future Palestinian state. Sport and the number of ground passes at next summer's Australian Open tennis will be capped every day for the first week of the event. Tickets for the first slam of the year go on sale next month, with prices frozen at last year's prices. That's the news and sport headlines. More details soon.
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7: 27 to 8, 92.9 Voice FM. A partly cloudy day today. Slight chance of a shower. Winds southeasterly 15 to 20 k's an hour. Should be tending easterly 15 to 25 k's an hour this morning. Becoming light later on this evening. Looking ahead to later on in the day, we're heading towards that UV index today of 5, which is moderate, with sun protection recommended 9:40 a.m. until 2:10 p.m. Looking ahead to the next couple of days, a cloudy day tomorrow and a top of 17. But for the rest of today, we're heading towards that top of 18 degrees. Currently, 13 degrees at Withcott, 12 degrees at Westbrook, 11 degrees at Cotswold Hills, and 11 degrees at Blue Mountain Heights.
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It's Forrest Frank. Never get used to this. Well, never get used to this because it is coming up on August 22. 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
0: Alrighty, up on the Community Billboard today, something that's coming up this Saturday night. It is a Trivia Night fundraiser. Saturday night from 7 p.m. at Hume Ridge Church of Christ. Book a table of friends right now because it's going to be an absolutely amazing evening, helping raise funds for Eli's mission to Fiji, where he'll be serving alongside a team of other teenagers, helping with maintenance and small building projects to support the local community in Fiji. If you would like to support Eli, come along for the Trivia Night fundraiser happening this Saturday night from 7 p.m. at the Hume Ridge Church of Christ on Hume Street in Toowoomba. Also coming up on Saturday, August 1st, it's not that far away. It is the SWAC markets. They're happening from 9 till 2, 375 Taylor Street, Toowoomba. 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That's the SWAC markets on August 1st. 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

0: child.
1: We all want the best for our kids. What if I told you there was a well-researched program that could change your kid's life? It can increase the average life expectancy of your children by 8 years, reduce the child's use and risk of alcohol, drugs and tobacco. It can dramatically lower the risk of suicide and help rebound from depression 70% faster. It'll reduce the risk for committing a crime, provide them with a lifelong moral compass, and provide children with a caring extended family. Interested? Well, according to Barna Research Group, the program is called Active Church Participation. Many people think churches are relevant and boring, but many churches are thriving and many lives are being impacted. Maybe it's time you got involved in a healthy Bible-based church. And instead of just being a spectator, maybe it's time to be a participator. I'm Matt Prater. For more, go to historymakers.tv.
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We're not far away from Jay popping in to let us know what's happening with the traffic out there this morning. 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

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It's the Lucas Band, You'll Never Leave. On the way very, very soon, we've got celebration shout-out. If you've got a celebration, no matter what it is, a birthday, anniversary, maybe you wrote a book, whatever you're celebrating, we would love to shout-out and celebrate alongside you. 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Let me know all about your celebration, and we will shout-out about it together. News, sport, and weather on the way, and we'll check out what's happening with the traffic around the place with Luca. Here's Miles Smith, the Voice.

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4: In this bulletin, big spending ahead of the COP31 summit and Andy Burnham's promise to the citizens of the UK. With more, I'm Tracy Weir. Climate Change Minister Chris Bowen's department is allegedly spending $4 million on resort accommodation for foreign bureaucrats. Jamel Wells has details.
5: The Australian says the money will be spent to host delegates at a pre-COP31 meeting in Fiji in October. Mr Bowen will preside over the meeting. The government has allegedly reserved the accommodation and some foreign delegations will pay back their own costs. It's understood some Australian bureaucrats will also stay in exclusive resorts at taxpayer expense. The opposition has accused Mr Bowen of wasting millions of taxpayer dollars.
4: Jamel Wells. Economists warn petrol prices at the Bowser could climb back above $2 a litre unless there is rapid change in the global energy market. There are fresh concerns about global oil supply as Yemen's Houthi rebels have announced a maritime embargo against Saudi Arabia. The Iran-backed group is targeting part of the Red Sea, which has become crucial to shipments given the disruptions in the Strait of Hormuz. University of Queensland researchers have found potentially toxic tyre chemicals in dust collected on Brisbane balconies. One of the chemicals detected, known as 6-PPD quinone, has caused mass salmon mortality events in the United States. PhD candidate Simran Kaur says it was alarmingly prevalent.
6: So we sampled 30 balconies in inner and outer suburban areas of Brisbane, and we found these tiny particles of tyres and related chemicals on almost all balconies.
4: She says wind speed played a major role in how much tyre wear was deposited on the balconies. The new British Prime Minister says it is a circuit breaker moment, promising stability. Andy Burnham became Britain's seventh Prime Minister in a decade after a meeting with King Charles, where he was formally invited to form government. Outgoing leader Sir Keir Starmer delivered a final address before the pair visited the King together.
7: I thank the British people for the opportunity to serve. I go with good grace, I go with a smile, and I go proud of everything that we have achieved. Thank you very much.
4: Keir Starmer served as Prime Minister for less than 2 years. To sport, and Jessica Fox has had a dream start to the Canoe Slalom World Championships in Oklahoma. She's taken out the women's kayak cross individual time trial. Fox says she's in shock.
8: A year ago I was about to get surgery and now I'm back here racing the world champs. So there's just so much gratitude for what my body can do and for all the people who have helped me get here and for the joy of being on the water.
4: The championships run until July 25. In the men's A-League, the Newcastle Jets have signed Sydney FC defender Alex Grant on a one-year deal. That's the latest news and sport. I'm Tracy Weir.
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9: Morning, everybody. Not a bad Tuesday morning commute. Withcott and that run through Redwood, the range clear from Helidon. Helidon Spa, there's no issues. That inbound morning flow of traffic through Charlton out of Gowrie Mountain getting a little busier, particularly around O'Mara Road. Makeable conditions. Don't forget that closure, Hursley Road. If you're coming off the back of Toowoomba Cecil Plains Road, use Carrington Road through Torrington instead. It's going to be better for you. And the roadworks, if you're making your way inbound up through Anzac Avenue from Alderley Street, a little slower also. The Baker's Duck is at the Toowoomba's Farmers Market every Saturday morning. You'll find the Baker's Duck with fresh sourdough pastries and famous almond croissants. 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I'm Jay. 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
1: 5 past 8, a partly cloudy day coming up today, and a slight chance of a shower. Winds southeasterly, tending easterly, 15 to 25 k's an hour this morning, becoming light later on this evening, heading towards an expected top today of 18 degrees. Around the region at the moment at local weather stations, 16 degrees currently at Gatton, 13 degrees at Kingsthorpe, 12 degrees at Harlaxton, and 12 degrees at Darling Heights.
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0: Well, on the way very, very soon, Andrew Ripp's got a song for us. We'll hear from Christian Paul. We'll also check out what is happening up on the celebration shout-out board. And remember, if you've got a celebration, we would love to shout-out about it with you. 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Let me know about your celebration. We'll shout-out about it together. Here's Selena Gomez.
3: Want to hear a part of my story? I tried to hide in the glory and sweep it under the table so you would never know. 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People look when they're passing and never check on the past.

0: 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It's 16 minutes past 8. Andrew Rip there. I do it again. How you doing? Jason with you this morning.
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0: Well, it is a celebration and a shout-out this morning to Robin, who's having a birthday today. Happy birthday, Robin. Hope you had a fantastic day. Will is having a birthday as well. Happy birthday, Will. Hope you're doing well, mate. Have a great day. So today is also John Lovett's birthday. John Lovett, the American actor, is 69 today. Also birthdaying today is Jeff Fatt, the Australian musician, former keyboard player with The Wiggles. Well, Jeff's 73 today. Also birthdaying today at 67 is Paul Fatty Vorton, the Australian rugby league player, is having a birthday. Josh Hartnett, the US actor, is 48 today. Paloma Faith, the UK singer, is 45 today. Amy Mizzi is 43 today, the Australian actress. And an Australian actor who's also birthdaying today is Joseph Zada, who's 21 today. Now, here's an interesting one. It is a World Day of Observance today. Maybe I'll work backward on this one today. It is the Belgium National Day today. Awesome, fantastic. It is National Junk Food Day in the United States. Seriously? They need a day for junk food? Okay, now here's the big one for today. And I know this may be a little bit confronting for some of my friends. It is National Lamington Day today. Honouring Australia's most cherished sweet treat, squares of sponge cake dipped in chocolate icing and rolled in desiccated coconut. The cake is named after Lord Lamington, Governor of Queensland from 1896 to 1901, with the most popular origin story holding that it was created by accident in the Governor's own Brisbane kitchen when a chef dropped a piece of sponge cake into a bowl of melted chocolate and rolled it in coconut to save sticky fingers. The first known printed recipe of the Lamington appeared in the Queensland Country Life on the 17th of December in 1900. So there you go. It is National Lamington Day today. And particularly those who would be triggered are my Kiwi friends who believe that the Lamington was created in New Zealand. But there it is, right there, the hot, cold, hard proof. Lord Lamington, the Governor of Queensland, named the good old Lamington National Lamington Day. Celebrate it today. There you go. It is 92.9 Voice FM. If you've got something to celebrate, we would love to join you. 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
1: Today's encouraging words come from Jeremiah 31, verse 25. For I will satisfy the weary soul, and every languishing soul I will replenish. Jeremiah 31, 25 is God's own promise. I will satisfy the weary soul. Not the successful soul, not the productive soul, the weary one. If that's you today, this is for you. He sees the tired and he replenishes. If you'd like to refresh with today's words to live by, see the encouraging words at our social media pages at Facebook and Instagram, or open the YouVersion Bible app on your phone. Got closer to the-

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It's Christian Paul, Walk Away. News headlines coming up in a moment. We'll check in with Jay one last time this morning to find out what's happening with the traffic around the place. Here's Eskimo Joe at Voice. I was

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5: Morning, everybody. That earlier accident managing to clear and looking much better if you're trying to get through the Warrego Highway at Kingsthorpe. It didn't slow us up too much. Single vehicle crash, lanes reopened. Diagula Highway, Yarraman. So watch out for a fire through there as well. So we've had a few issues further out. Towards the central part of Toowoomba, moving fairly well. Hume Street from Bridge, really good as well. And that run through North Street, I suppose, North Point Shopping Centre and around Downlands. Obviously, a couple of weeks' holidays. So I think it's going to be a fair bit quieter through there. We'll keep you updated with all of it. Something new's coming. Well, it's arrived. June, the Baker's Duck. The Baker's Duck is launching their winter-inspired seasonal menu. It's warm, indulgent pastries. Faux on June 1, station sponsor, the Baker's Duck. More local traffic this afternoon from 3:30, actually, with Jason on 92.9 Voice FM.
6: To stories making news, and economists warn petrol prices at the Bowser could climb back above $2 a litre unless there is a rapid change in the global energy market. There are fresh concerns about global oil supply as Houthi rebels have announced a maritime embargo against Saudi Arabia. Federal Energy Minister Chris Bowen's department is allegedly spending $4 million on resort accommodation for foreign bureaucrats. The delegates will attend meetings ahead of the COP31 climate summit. The opposition argues Mr. Bowen should focus on lowering power prices rather than attending climate conferences. Australia's Prime Minister has congratulated his new British counterpart on his appointment. Andy Burnham has officially become the UK's seventh leader in a decade. And the number of ground passes at next summer's Australian Open tennis will be capped every day for the first week of the event. Tickets for the first slam of the year go on sale next month. The prices to be frozen at last year's costings. That's the news and sport headlines. More details soon.
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7: 25 to 9, a partly cloudy day today, slight chance of a shower, winds southeasterly 15 to 20 k's an hour. They should be tending easterly 15 to 25 k's an hour this morning, becoming light later on this evening, heading towards an expected top of 18 degrees today. Around the region at the moment, at local weather stations, 18 degrees currently at Grantham, 15 degrees at Charlton, 12 degrees at Cabala and 12 degrees at Middleridge.
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19 minutes to 9, 92.9 Voice FM. A voice for hope with Unspoken. What he says about you. We're not too far away from hearing from Coldplay, but something I wanted to tell you about is coming up on Monday the 27th, which is next Monday. Now, this is something that's happening right across Australia. It's the national test of the emergency system, AusAlert, which will go into production in October. But they're doing a test next Monday afternoon at 2 o'clock. So what does this mean? Well, at the time of the test, a single critical AusAlert test will be sent to every single mobile device available

in Australia. Everyone with a compatible phone or other device in Australia can expect to receive the alert. Now, the alert will be a vibration and also a siren-like sound, which will go for about 10 seconds. So an AusAlert message will appear on device screens, and it will definitely say it's a test, but this is going to be happening next Monday afternoon right around Australia at 2 p.m. So just be aware of that and be prepared for it, because it is going to happen, and it is a test of the national alert system called AusAlert. It is 92.9 Voice FM. Coming up in just a moment, we're going to check a few things that are happening in our community. Here's Coldplay.

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0: Alrighty, up on the Community Billboard, something I want to tell you about, and we're going to dig more into this tomorrow, but it is happening on Monday, the 3rd of August, Homeless for a Night, the 12th year of Homeless for a Night. 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Head there and sign up. It is happening on Monday, August 3rd. 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

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News, sport and weather details on the way very, very soon. After 9.30 this morning, catching up with State Member Trevor Watts to have a bit of a chat. This is Rowdy's Rose at Voice FM.

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3: In this bulletin, the Climate Minister criticised for spending priorities and a spotlight on farm safety. With more, I'm Tracy Weir. The opposition argues the Energy Minister should focus on lowering power prices rather than attending climate conferences. News Corp reports Chris Bowen's department is spending over $4 million to host foreign bureaucrats at a luxury resort in Fiji. The delegates will attend meetings ahead of the COP31 climate summit. Shadow Energy Minister Dan Tehan says Labor needs to get its priorities in order.
4: When is he going to do something about energy affordability rather than continue on with his COP vanity project?
3: Mr. Bowen will preside over the COP31 as co-president. One Nation's Barnaby Joyce has suggested the medical system and parking fines are some of the ways authorities could detect illegal immigrants in order to deport them. The minor party has been pressed for clarity around calls for mass deportations and other comments made during leader Pauline Hanson's visit to the UK. Australia's peak health and safety body is urging farmers to do more to avoid critical injuries on the job. Chris McCarthy reports.
5: Agriculture has been ranked Australia's second deadliest industry behind transport, with an average of 40 workers a year losing their lives. 13 people have already died on farms in the first half of 2026. The Australian Institute of Health and Safety is urging primary producers to work with safety officials to show what safe, practical farming can look like. The organisation is suggesting simple steps to reduce the risk, including questioning what could go wrong, being honest about risks, and keeping a safety shopping list to keep track of improvements.
3: Chris McCarthy. Anthony Albanese has congratulated his new British counterpart on his appointment. Andy Burnham has officially become the UK's seventh leader in a decade.
6: Many feel as though they're still in decline and they don't have the ability to turn things around. And that's why we will change politics.
3: Anthony Albanese says he's looking forward to working with Mr. Burnham on a range of matters. To sport, and in AFL, Nathan Buckley says it's still a bit early to know exactly what's next for his coaching career after Ken Hinckley was appointed as Tasmanian coach. The former Collingwood coach has ruled himself out of both Essendon and Carlton jobs. Buckley telling Fox Footy he found out on Sunday.
7: I heard from Benny Gale yesterday afternoon, a missed call and then a text, because obviously things were moving pretty quickly, so went home, kicked the dog, threw the toys out of the cot, and, and then woke up this morning and went to my job at Geelong. So I think it's taken me a little bit of time to reflect because I was really keen on it.
3: Elsewhere, Adelaide will be without forward Darcy Fogarty for games against Collingwood, Essendon and Richmond, the tribunal upholding a three-game ban for striking. In men's A-League, the Newcastle Jets have signed Sydney FC defender Alex Grant on a one-year deal. That's the news and sport. I'm Tracy Weir.
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8: Alrighty, a partly cloudy day coming up today, 4 minutes past nine, slight chance of a shower, winds southeasterly, 15 to 20 k's an hour, tending easterlies this morning and then becoming light later on this evening, heading towards an expected top today of 18 degrees around the region at the moment at local weather stations, sitting on 14 degrees currently at Highfields, 15 degrees at Torrington, 15 degrees at Westbrook and 14 degrees at Wairima.
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0: Well, on the way very, very soon, we've got some brand new music from Strings and Heart. We're also going to hear a song from Busby Maroon, not too far away. After 9.30 this morning, going to try and catch up with Trevor Watts to have a bit of a catch up, our monthly catch up, and find out what's been happening around our wonderful region. All that and more still to come. Here's Galantis at Voice. Whoa.

0: 17 after 9, 92.9 Voice FM, a voice for hope. It's Strings and Heart, Honeydew. Hey, it's Jason with you this morning. It is the Morning Brew coming up very soon. Hearing from a vision of Leo. Now, I'm smiling and chuckling to myself here because earlier this morning in our celebration shout out, I mentioned that today is National Lamington Day. And of course, The Lamington was created in Toowoomba in Queensland by Lord Lamington, the governor at the time. But it's interesting to note that some of my Kiwi friends were saying, hey, hang on, the Lamington is invented in New Zealand. Well, I'm here to tell you that in 2014, an elaborate April Fool's hoax claimed that Lamingtons were invented in New Zealand and were actually called Wellingtons. citing a fake artwork from 1888. So it was fake artwork and it was an April Fool's hoax. Other countries have made solid claims on the Lamington as well, including Scotland, whose village has been named anecdotally Lamington's origins. Also, oh my goodness gracious, there's America's putting claim to it, Croatia's putting claim to it, South Africa's putting claim to it, but no, I'm going to tell you, it was first published in the Queensland Country Life magazine in December 1900, and it's a Queensland invention. I'm going to say that. It's a Queensland invention. National Lamington Day today. There you go. Do a bit of research. It's kind of funny seeing all of the interesting claims about where that Lamington cake might have first come from. But we're going to go with Lord Lamington. Yes, Governor of Queensland, and the fact that it was in Queensland Country Life magazine, of course. It is 92.9 Voice FM on the way soon, hearing from Busby Maru.
1: 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And all things new. 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
1: Today's encouraging words come from Jeremiah 31, verse 25. For I will satisfy the weary soul, and every languishing soul I will replenish. Jeremiah 31, 25 is God's own promise. I will satisfy the weary soul. Not the successful soul, not the productive soul, the weary one. If that's you today, this is for you. 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

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See your face. News headlines not too far away this morning. Also going to catch up with Trevor Watts, State Member for Toowoomba North. 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
8: 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Artificial intelligence is now being used by fraudsters to clone voices to sound like a victim's loved one. The Israeli embassy has criticised the changes to Labor's draft policy reform ahead of this week's national conference. The proposed amendments oppose Israel's presence in Gaza and remove a demand for Hamas to be excluded from a future Palestinian state. Olympic authorities are considering increasing seating capacity at Brisbane 2032 venues to help fund the rising cost of running the Games. A decision to take some events regional is expected to see operational costs rise well past original estimates. The Women's Tennis Association is changing its policy on male players who identify as female. Only biological women will be permitted to play on the WTA Tour. Players will be subjected to a cheek swab, blood or saliva test once in their career. That's the news and sport headlines. More details soon.
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9: 26 to 10, a cloudy day today. Slight chance of a shower. Winds easterly 15 to 25 k's now. Becoming light later this evening. Heading towards that expected top today of 18 degrees. Looking ahead to the next couple of days. Tomorrow should be cloudy and 18, maybe partly cloudy on Thursday and a top of 20. So it's not looking too bad for the next couple of days. Around the region at the moment at local weather stations, 15 degrees currently at Westbrook, 18 degrees at Gatton at the moment, 13 degrees at Highfields, and 15 degrees at Wilsonton.
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0: it all started here.
1: Absolutely. I mean, Ipswich try to claim this, but that's a load of rubbish. Lord Lamington used to have the Harlaxton House as his home. They were short one day of a dessert, so they got a sponge cake and soaked it and put the coconut on it, and it is definitely ours, 100%. Ipswich have just got it wrong.
0: Yep.
1: And look, you know, O'Donnell's approved it by, you know, winning the Toowoomba Royal Show. They make a great Lamington. So if you get a chance, you know, get down to O'Donnell's over at Wilsonton or Hog Street. They do a fantastic job and makes for a good morning tea, I reckon.
0: Well, one thing that will make it even a better morning tea would be Australia's best espresso. And here at the Morning Brew, I really do believe in the best espresso. And I saw that you and Jeff were celebrating that the other day with the team from Six of One.
1: Yeah, Six of One have done a fantastic job. Not only is it the best in Australia, it's the best in Oceania. Mm. Went up against 740 competitors, and it was chosen as the one to go and represent against the North Americans, which shouldn't be difficult, the South Americans and the Europeans. But, you know, little old Toowoomba punching well and truly above its weight in coffee, that's for sure. And Six of One do a great job, and that they sell through various people around town as well as their own outlet.
0: Mate, I am going to put you on the spot. What did you think of that particular espresso?
1: Well, so what's interesting there, I had what they call a magic, which is a bit stronger than a regular flat white, which is what I drink coffee.
0: Nice.
1: And I literally thought it was fantastic.
0: Absolutely.
1: I mean, it really is up to your own palate, right? And so, you know, my wife likes a weak coffee. I like a strong coffee. So, but I thought it was absolutely fantastic.
0: I'm a bit of a coffee nut, let me tell you. And I got myself a baggie of that amazing espresso last Saturday from Six of One. And that was my morning brew this morning. It is on point, let me tell you. Anyway, that's enough of talking about coffee and food, mate. Hey, the state cross-country championships were recent, and you were there to represent and to get all things rolling.
1: Yeah, look, it was great to go out there. I mean, this is really good for Toowoomba. When we host these kind of events, it you know, bolsters up all of our small businesses and little accommodation providers as well. As that you could see the spirit of Queensland on display, you know, people supporting each other across teams, you know, from Tagai in the Torres Strait, out at Mount Isa, Winton, they've come from all directions, over 1,200 competitors, and they're looking very excited. I had to go to Brisbane yesterday, so I haven't caught up with the results, but, you know, we were promising them cold weather because it was beautiful on Saturday. And Sunday was just as nice. So I think they had a good time.
0: Fantastic. Well, that takes me on to the point about, you know, kids getting into sport, and Play On is up for renewal very, very soon.
1: Yeah, look, the Play On vouchers has been super successful. Mm. You know, this is something that they started the first year I was in Parliament. So it's been running for a long time now. We had just under 4,000 kids have used this voucher to help their family take some of the cost of living pressures off them being involved in sport. You know, this is for kids aged 5 to 17. In town here, we got 54 different providers that are registered up, and it's a great way to make sure your kids get involved in community sport and learn what it's to be on a team, learn what it is to win, learn what it is to lose, learn what it is to strive to be better. You know, I just think sport is a wonderful teacher for young kids. And the evidence is there, you know, particularly in young girls. Young girls who play team sports, you know, rise to leadership positions. So it's a great thing to get the kids involved in. And, you know, that $200 voucher that's available really just is there to take the pressure off, particularly for families with multiple children.
0: That's fantastic. Now, one of the other things that I noticed from the budget was some details about a new police data, and the numbers are down in some victim crimes.
1: Yeah, look, the numbers statewide are down over 9%, and that's a fantastic outcome. Us locally, we're not down as much, and so, you know, I'll be talking to the ministers, and there's several ministers that are involved in this space, making sure that we've got the

0: resources to make sure that we're not, you know, we're not just part of a state where victim numbers are reducing, but I want to be leading it, not trailing it. So there's a little bit more work to be done, but things are better than they've been for a long time, and we will continue with that pursuit. We said that we will make Queenslanders safer where they live, and that's exactly what we will deliver on.
1: Fantastic, mate. Hey, just wrapping up today, I did notice up on your socials recently you were talking about National Tree Day coming up, and you're on the hunt for Toowoomba's best tree.
0: Yeah, look, you know, this is something that I think we as a region need to celebrate and make sure, you know, we are the Garden City. We have great treescapes, you know, whether you're driving down Margaret Street or walking through the centre of town, whether you're in Queen's Park or one of our other beautiful parks, out at the university, you know, in the Japanese gardens, there are some wonderful trees. And I really want people to celebrate what we have in our community. We don't have a beach, but we have some of the best trees in Queensland. So take a snap on your phone, put it in the competition, and you never know, you might win a voucher for Corona's Nursery to go and buy yourself your own little tree that maybe you won't get to enjoy the shade of, you know, depending on your age, but it will be there for generations if you plant a nice one.
1: Indeed. Well, if people want to enter that, head along to Trevor's website, trevorwattsmp.com, and check out all the details and upload your photo of your favourite tree ahead of National Tree Day. I think you are closing that competition on Sunday there, Trevor.
0: Yep. It closes soon. We've had a few entries. I'd love to see some more. So, you know, I really encourage people to go. It doesn't have to be one tree. It can be an avenue of trees or a treescape. But let's get the pictures in. Let's show the rest of Queensland what we've got to offer.
1: TrevorWattsMP.com is where you can go and you can enter that competition. Hey, Trevor, really great catching up. Really good to talk to you and catch up on what's been happening in our beautiful region.
0: Yeah, thanks so much for your opportunity. And everybody, just go grab a Lamington, little espresso. It'll be a better day.
1: 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Thank you so much. It is 92.9 Voice FM, his Empire of the Sun.

0: 11 minutes to 10, 92.9 Voice FM. It's Empire of the Sun, Walking on a Dream. We also caught up there with Trevor Watts, State Member for Toowoomba North, having a great conversation about all things Lamingtons and coffee. You can catch that conversation again on Friday evening, the Morning Brew Rewind. We're going to do that again on Friday this week. Coming up very soon, hearing from Micah Tyler.
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0: Alrighty, up on the Community Billboard. Firstly, something is happening Saturday night. We'll go backwards. Saturday night at the 25th, this Saturday night, there is a trivia night fundraiser happening at Humeridge Church of Christ from 7 p.m. Book a table to get along for that one. 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Eli would love your help to get along for that mission trip to Fiji. 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Also happening on Friday night this week. Friday night at 5 p.m. at the Toowoomba Regional Council Civic Square. Let's come together and hold Jana, the family, friends, and her little boy in our hearts with a community candlelight vigil happening Friday afternoon at 5 p.m. at the TRC Civic Centre. 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
0: 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It's Amy Shark. I said hi. Coming up in a moment, friends, the latest news, sport and weather details. Mark's in.
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3 minutes to 10, Voice FM, Amy Shark, I Said Hi. Well, I'm going to say goodbye. You have a fantastic Tuesday. I'll catch you again tomorrow morning with The Morning Brew. Mark's in next with Music and Conversation with Mark. Cam's in later on with The Daily from 1. And after 4 this afternoon, The Run Home with JB. Well, JB's on holiday, so Smithy's in this afternoon for The Run Home from 4 o'clock. You have a fantastic Tuesday. I'll catch you again tomorrow morning. The Morning Brew. 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
3: In this bulletin, the Liberal leader rules out a merger with One Nation and a warning about AI phone scams. With the details, I'm Naomi Millam. Liberal leader Angus Taylor has explicitly ruled out any prospect of a Conservative Party merger with One Nation. The federal opposition is under increasing pressure from Pauline Hanson at the polls, but Mr. Taylor says teaming up isn't the answer.
4: We're losing our country as we've known it, the country we were so lucky to be a part of and grew up in. We've got to get it back, but I don't agree that the only way to do that is a coalition with One Nation. I absolutely disagree with that, and I just don't think they have the solutions to these problems.
3: Meantime, One Nation's Barnaby Joyce has suggested the medical system and parking fines are some of the ways authorities could detect illegal immigrants in order to deport them. The minor party has been pressed for clarity around calls for mass deportations and other comments made during leader Pauline Hanson's visit to the UK. Experts are urging people to take further precautions such as a family pass or code word as AI makes so-called lost my phone scams more effective. Artificial intelligence is now being used by fraudsters to clone voices to sound like a victim's loved ones. Cybersecurity consultant Mark Voss says tech and phone companies are taking steps to try to address scams like this.
5: On the 1st of July,